Oh, my God.

0: mighty worship. Thank you for the mighty worship. 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Thank you for the mighty worship. Rababushka, you father of Moses. Rababushka, you father of Moses. Rababushka. Thank you for your mighty works. Thank you for your mighty works. Thank you for what you will do again. Thank you for what you will do again. Thank you for what you will do again. Thank you for what you will do again. In the name of Jesus. Father, my father.
1: My father, my father.
0: As I and my family obey you.
1: As I and my family obey you.
0: May we spend our days in prosperity and our years in pleasure.
1: May we spend our days in prosperity and our years in pleasure.
0: In the name of Jesus.
1: In the name of Jesus.
0: Yes, and you're at Intentum.
1: Oh, yes.
0: Some of you, you have seen your mother serve the Lord.
2: Oh, Jesus.
0: And she's dying poor. You have seen your father serve the Lord. You have to go before the Lord and contend. This is not what you said.
2: Yes.
0: You said if we will obey you, I've seen my parents obey you. You said if we will serve you, I've seen them serve you. They have done your command, but the promise have not come to pass. I am coming before you. Let the promise manifest.
1: Amen.
0: We will spend our days in prosperity.
1: Amen.
0: And our years in pleasure.
1: Amen.
0: That is what you said, and that is what must come to pass.
1: Amen.
0: Lift up your voice. Amen.

for your family, contend for your family, contend for your family, contend for the family, contend for the family, contend for the family, contend for the family.

0: Because the family has to overlord, they shall spend their days in prosperity, their years in pleasure, their days in prosperity, their years in pleasure. Rabatushara, you father Batushara, Rabatushara, Rakatashara, Rakatushara.
1: Let every evil resisting power
0: pursue me from my father and mother's house perish.
1: Pursue me from my father and mother's house perish.
0: By fire in the name of Jesus.
1: By fire in the name of Jesus.
0: That is your prayer.
1: My God.
0: Stop on power be o di o di we chief ru ma mi fi o di we chief ru papa fi and we tie see basa wa man no man ye street forward wa o power some bomb o di e cha e ya put ye e ti ka sa to me no o ye should have left above all you evil powers to crack up your bashua. 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

0: forgive all the sins of my household.
1: Forgive all the sins of my household.
0: In Jesus' mighty name.
1: In Jesus' mighty name.
0: That is your prayer.
1: My God.
0: You know your yours may be settled.
1: Oh,
0: but is the sins of your brother settled?
1: Yes.
0: Is the sins of your mother settled?
1: Jesus,
0: what sin has the family committed?
1: Jesus.
0: In one way or the other, they have covered things for others. They have shifted the sins of their daughters to others. They have shifted, and in their quest of protecting their families, they have sinned against the Lord. And if you are in such a family, you will fight battles you will never understand. You are going to pray that, Lord, forgive the sins of my family.
1: Lord, forgive the sins of my family.
0: Lift up your voice. The sins of my household, the sins of my family, not forgive. Go on your knees and plead with the Lord. If my family sinned against you, in the name of the Lord, forgive us. Let your blood cleanse us from such evil. Of our household, forgive the sins of our household, every iniquity, every evil that has not been erased, and the innocent blood that is bleeding for revenge in the face of the Lord. The against the family, Lord, show mercy. Show us mercy, let your promise be fulfilled in my life. Do a new thing in my life. And lift me up from where I am. In the name of Jesus. Let the Lord fulfill his promise.
1: Yes.
0: And lift you up from the level you are.
1: Amen.
0: For the Bible says, he that is born of the earth is earthly. I cannot be earthly. My Father is lifted high, and I will be lifted up with him. Lord Jesus, fulfill your promise and do a new thing in my life. Lift me up from where I am. Some of us are still experiencing the earthly limitations, but the time has come that divinity must be clothed upon us. Yes, the time has come that the higher life be introduced

mission. You are ascending in ministry. You are ascending in glory. You are ascending in power. To the Lord that caused me to move on the higher ground. Cause me to move on the higher ground.

0: Shout this loud and clear. The spiritual investment.
1: The spiritual investments
0: made into my family shall not be wasted.
1: Made into my family shall not be wasted.
0: In the name of Jesus.
1: In the name of Jesus.
0: That's your prayer.
1: My God.
0: Spiritual investments made into the family.
1: Wow. Jesus.
0: Shall not be wasted.
1: Amen.
0: Only God can guard that investment.
1: Yes, Lord.
0: So that the morning of devotions and all that, the prayers, the fasting, the things you think you are taking your children through, only God can direct it into fruitfulness over their lives. So, and yes, I will ban out this. I will meet in our sorry. It doesn't know anything about it. It is only God that can secure spiritual investments. And we are praying that let spiritual investments not be

None shall be beautiful from the Lord.

0: shall not be wasted. The investment shall not be wasted. In the name of Jesus. My father. Oh, you are not here. I want you to shout my father with understanding 3 times.
1: My father.
0: I am the product of the sacrifice of Jesus.
1: I am the product of the sacrifice of Jesus.
0: Upon whom you poured all your wrath for me on him.
1: Upon whom you poured all your wrath for me on him.

0: nanya me bu from po yesu ajiafa
1: ah
0: na busu mbufu
1: yes
0: afa bufu
1: ah
0: there are powers that are too angry with some of us and we are reminding the Lord they don't have any right. We are product of the sacrifice that swallowed up the wrath of God. And if the sacrifice swallowed up the wrath of God, then we declare, let the same sacrifice swallow up the wrath of any demonic power.
1: Yes,
0: there are some of you, because of your chastity, because of your commitment.

0: of your prayer life, because of a certain sacrifice. So there are some demonic spirits that are too angry at you because of what probably God is using you to do. There is a wrath coming at your life. But we are praying that if the sacrifice swallowed the wrath of God,
1: Jesus,
0: then let that same sacrifice,
1: Jesus,
0: by whom we were born,
1: let
0: it swallow up the anger. So the Bible says that woe unto the inhabitants of the earth. Yes, for the devil is coming with great wrath. Let that wrath be swallowed up. By the very sack. Am I here with somebody?
1: Yes, yes.
0: And by any be waha, eh, mumubi waha, eh. Send your home home with your fumo. You have no idea. You have no idea. Aya boys. You have no idea. But if a sacrifice could swallow the wrath of God Almighty,
1: come on,
0: come on, come on. Say bosom. Tanoa, me, the power of God,
1: Jesus,
0: the power of that sacrifice of Christ is swallowing up every wrath that has come against you. In the name of Jesus, lift up your voice. Let the blood of Jesus, let the sacrifice of Jesus, let the sacrifice of Jesus

0: from it. Brings your life. 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
1: Jesus.
0: If you have not shared the link, you've not done it.

0: clap is loud and clear. Let every evil power.
1: Let every evil power.
0: Tormenting my family in the area of our health and finances.
1: Tormenting my family in the area of our health and our finances.
0: Fail from tonight.
1: Fail from tonight.
0: In the name of Jesus.
1: In the name of Jesus.
0: From today.
1: I grant to God.
0: Whatever we touch is blessed.
1: Whatever we touch is blessed.
0: In the name of Jesus.
1: Lift
0: up your voice. Pray for your family. Only devil, contentment, affliction, pursue your family in the area of health and finances.

0: of your family. We end the battle over the finances of your family. We end it now. We end it now. We end it now. We end it now. We end it now. We end it now. In the name of
1: Jesus.
0: In the name of Jesus,
1: Jesus.
0: I declare, let the verse who declared it eat up their words again. May the word of that devil return back to his bosom. It shall not prosper near where you are. In the name of the Lord Jesus Christ, you begin to shed and then cry.

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In the name of Jesus. Come on, share it, John. In a group, call somebody right now. Tell the person the time is up. The time is up. Cannot be sleeping at half hour o'clock. Sleeping around that time, you have to wake up and let us pray. A destiny must be touched by the power of the Holy Ghost. In the name of the Lord Jesus, declare this loud and clear. My marital investment shall not be wasted. In the name of Jesus. Is it a good prayer for you? That investment shall not be wasted. The Lord is releasing grace for marriages to stand. Amen. Oh, make us say as I grow, but God is fixing marriages. Amen. My marital investment shall not be wasted.

dance before. That is not meant to be, shall not happen. That separation, that is not meant to be, shall not happen. The Lord will secure the marriage. The Lord will secure the marriage. The Lord will secure the marriage. The Lord will secure the marriage. The Lord is releasing grace. The Lord is bringing wisdom.

0: The investment shall not be wasted. In the name of Jesus Christ, the living God.
1: Amen.
0: Anybody waiting for you to waste your lifetime money?
1: Jesus.
0: On a marriage he knows won't travel for more than 2 years.
1: Jesus.
0: And they are waiting for you to waste it so they come after the marriage.
1: Jesus.
0: And snatch it from you.
1: Jesus.
0: They have failed.
1: Amen.
0: The Lord will secure the marriage.
1: Amen.
0: Let's hear some powerful testimonies of what only Jesus.
2: Only Jesus. Jesus.
3: Thank you, Jesus. Thank you, sweet Holy Spirit, for your presence on this altar. And it is indeed a good time to call a friend. Rise up from that bed and share the link wherever
1: share
3: you are.
1: Share the link.
3: My God, if you haven't shared the link, you haven't done well, and you are not doing well at all.
1: My God.
3: And so please, we would entreat you to keep your video, audio, and written testimonies coming through to our Telegram and WhatsApp lines at 0548-695-731 and to 0592-748-953 and let us listen to what only our God and our Father has done.
1: My God,
3: every day with God
1: is every day in victory.
3: I am here to say the Lord has done it.
1: My God.
3: After 9 years, 7 months in marriage.
1: Jesus.
3: 9 years, 7 months in marriage.
1: Hey,
2: Jesus.
3: The Lord finally glorified himself in my marriage.
1: Thank you, Jesus.
3: Barrenness is broken.
1: Thank you, Jesus.
3: My work came twice on Alpha R. And Pastor Paul also prayed for me during one of the evening services. Me that my menses was like a poison to my body.
1: Hey.
3: My alpha baby has dropped.
1: Thank you, Jesus.
3: Hey, she was safely delivered on 29th July 2025.
1: Thank you, Jesus.
3: I will be at Grace Mountain soon to give you people the full story of what God has done.
1: Thank you,
3: indeed, every day with God
1: is every day in victory.
3: And let us give God his 9 hallelujahs.
1: Hallelujah! Hallelujah! Hallelujah! Hallelujah! Hallelujah! Hallelujah! Hallelujah! Thank you, Jesus.
3: Every day with God
1: is every day in victory.
3: Indeed. Thank you, God, for letting it show that indeed you are faithful and you come through with all your promises.
1: Yes, Lord.
3: I had family issues and it started affecting me badly because I was in the phase of moving on from a relationship I thought was forever. My actions showed I had moved on, but I hadn't. I cried myself to bed every night. I asked God why. I was broken. I didn't know how to explain it to anyone. Because where do I start from and how do I even end? It was a lot. I was battling depression. I wasn't happy. I was lost, but then God and saved me.
1: Thank you, Jesus.
3: Even after being saved, I felt there was something missing in me. And then I chanced on Isaiah 53 verse 5.
1: Yes, Lord.
3: I got to understand the power such a verse carries.
1: Wow.
3: And what it can do for me through Pastor Elvis's teachings. And I started meditating. I cried and meditated on this verse for months till I found myself, chose myself, stopped thinking negatively about myself, started to move on, and then eventually realized I am God's precious jewel through Papa's books.
1: Thank you, Jesus.
3: If you haven't got the books, do well to get the books and your lives will never be the same.
2: Amen.
3: Then I started seeing changes. I laughed genuinely. I slept well.
1: Wow.
3: I felt at peace with myself.
1: Thank you, Jesus.
3: I stopped crying.
1: Ow.
3: I stopped comparing myself to others. I focused more on God and my happiness.
2: Thousands.
3: I chose myself and I realized the laughter brought no pain. It got to a time whenever I dream, it's either I'm eating or I'm back in my secondary school or my junior high school. It was consistent, and sometimes I could even have somewhere when I would be having serious intimacy with my opposite sex. Other times I'm being attacked, but a man will show up and save me. During one of our recent prayers a few weeks ago, it was more centered on dreams. And I prayed. Oh, I prayed. And by the grace of God, I have not been having such dreams anymore. Thank you, Jesus, for saving me.
1: Thank you, Jesus.
3: Bedwetting for about 24 years has checked back to hell.
1: Thank you, Jesus.
3: I am yet to say thank you, Jesus, for seeing me, calling out my name and letting it show in all areas of my life. God bless you, Chief Alfaria, Lady Mercy, and the Ayah man.
1: Ayah!
3: Only Jesus can do this thing.
4: Only Jesus.
3: Every day with God
1: is every day in victory.
3: Every day with God
1: is every day in victory.
3: First and foremost, Chief Alfarian and all Alfarians, please help me thank my lovely and caring cousin, Miss Beth Anyako, for introducing me to this powerful altar.
1: Oh, God bless you.
3: And also convincing me to attend last year's convocation.
1: God bless you.
3: She has been a blessing in my life.
1: Yes, Lord.
3: May the Almighty God shower His blessings on her, and may all her desires come into fruition in Jesus' name.
1: Amen.
3: I was waiting for a day to personally visit Grace Mountain of Angkor with my family to this testimony. Because everyone around me is happy about the turnaround in my life.
1: Thank you, Jesus.
3: Jesus. The alcohol sellers.
1: Hey.
3: But after reading Chief Alfarian's book, Thanksgiving, Praise and Worship, chapter 31, Secrets to Having Multiple Testimonies, I couldn't wait any longer than to share this testimony to show the faithfulness of our God. In fact, that book has really been a blessing on my life.
4: Wow.
3: Here are the testimonies. One, over 25 years of alcohol addiction checked back to hell.
1: Thank you, Jesus!
3: And wow. If I want to talk about what this act of drinking has cost me in life, I will not finish this testimony.
1: Oh, Jesus.
3: If someone has prophesied to me that I can stop this act, I wouldn't have believed. But God, through His lovely son, Chief Alfarian, has delivered me from this shameful act which nearly cost my life.
1: Thank you, Jesus.
3: With His Holy Spirit-filled teachings and authored books.
1: Wow. Thank you, Lord.
3: I thank the Almighty God for using you to cause such a great change and impact in the life of Ghanaian youths and the world at large.
1: Wow, thank you, Jesus.
3: May the oil on your head never get dry.
1: Amen.
3: I can see the joy in my marriage now because there is peace at home.
1: Thank you, Jesus.
3: Addiction to sports betting broken for good.
1: Thank you, Jesus.
3: Cheating in marriage also checked back to hell.
1: Thank you, Jesus.
3: I'm now faithful to my wife.
1: Thank you, Jesus.
3: Oh, pain on the knee vanished.
1: Thank you, Jesus.
3: Without a trace.
1: Thank you, Jesus.
3: Five, I am now conscious of the word and prayers as well.
1: Yes, Lord.
3: In fact, I have declared this year, 2026, as the year of operation reading books.
1: Wow.
3: I will be a man of the word.
1: Thank you, Lord.
3: This is just the beginning. I will come with more testimonies because I know what God has started is just a seed planted and will soon blossom. God bless Pastor Elvis Achiman, Lady Counselor Mercy, the Ayah team, and the entire Alfarian fraternity. Alpha R, every day with God
1: is every day in victory.
3: 25 years of alcoholism checked back to hell, and only Jesus can do this thing.
1: Only Jesus.
3: Every day with God is every day in victory. Good morning, Papa Elvis, Mama Lady Mercy, and the Ayah boys.
1: Yes, Lord.
3: The Lord has been so good to me.
1: Hallelujah. Thank you, Jesus.
3: I joined this altar 2024 when my boss shared a link to me. I also asked my family to join, so all of us in the family are Alfarians.
4: Wow.
3: And these are my testimonies. One, I used to bedwet from childhood through primary level to my husband's bed. But the good Lord
1: Jesus
3: put a stop to 42 years of bedwetting.
5: Thank you, Jesus.
3: Yes. 42 years.
5: 42
3: of
5: years.
3: Thank you, Jesus.
1: Thank you, Jesus.
3: And secondly, my sister-in-law was saved from death. When she was pregnant, the doctor told her that her baby is reducing in weight and she needed immediate CS. But as family of Alfarians, that could not happen. We prayed and the merciful Jesus answered.
1: Thank you, Jesus.
3: She went through her pregnancy for full term and gave birth to a healthy baby girl.
1: Thank you, Jesus.
3: Thirdly, the Lord has many times saved me from accidents, and I say, thank you, Jesus.
1: Thank you, Jesus.
3: Only Jesus can do this thing.
1: Only Jesus.
3: And let us watch some powerful videos of what only our God and our Father has done.
1: My God.
6: Thank you, Jesus, for your presence on this mountain. So, last Friday was my birthday, and I told God so many things that I needed from him. So this June, Papa made us prayed a lot of prayer, and one of them was like, we'll be celebrated. I tapped into it, and also he said we should pray that God should connect us to destiny helpers, which I did. So there is this route I always, you know, ply on to work. And one of the, just Tuesday, Papa made us prayed a prayer, and he declared on us that and a 24-hour miracle. And I tapped into it. So when I was about leaving the house to work, I told God that, God, I'm not returning back without a testimony. I didn't know where it was going to come from, but I was so optimistic about that. And baby, I'm a tafa debia. I met my former church member, and I just parked my car, and I went to say hi to him. And I saw this fine gentleman standing there, and...
7: She saw a fine gentleman, yeah, with a friend, yes.
6: I know coming one same trip, Papa. No, and I panic. I said, oh, this lady has won an award. She is this, she is. Then I said, wow. I said, oh, I'll bring you rice. I'm so rice. And I said, Friday is my birthday. I said, oh, really? We will celebrate you from Wednesday. We will celebrate you on Thursday, on Friday. I don't know the man anywhere. It was like a drama. I said, I'm on for it. I said, oh, Nyako Pom will be born instantly. And it was like a surprising thing. The man took my number and he said, oh, I'm Koya. I said, hey, my dad is also Koya. Then he called the caretaker to take my number. On Wednesday, another pan, no more friend, mommy, patcho, when he said, yemfa rice, no, chief, say, yemfa rice, then, bro. I said, hey, rice, bear, cranny. Fine gentleman, ampa. And he, me called Drew office. I was supposed to read news in the evening, so me called afternoon shift. Me drew ya, and I called by taxi pad. Like a whole bag of rice.
7: Oh, fine gentleman. Ebiba, relax, relax.
6: And I said, God, and I said, no, you're out here. But before that, before leaving on Tuesday, I cried. I knelt there and I made that nyamia. So I said, why are you crying? What? I said, you have no idea. I've been praying for a godfather and I've met you. And I thank God. And on Wednesday, on Thursday, man, tell me, come and say, hey, I'm going to buy all time. So I showed him and I said, you. They say, you honor what you said. So on Thursday, me and you see, yeah, Anna. From a friend was, where are you? I'm in my office. I said, meet me here. Let's have a dinner. Then we went. He sat me down. Pastor Paul, etaka say, Obebu sa say, Opeden. Opeden. Then I mean yama abrabo imu.
7: Opeden. Obi tama dia sumbo fento.
6: And when we are having the dinner, in fact, me kwa na mami, me say, oh, we're ready. He said, what do you want me? Who dey make am pum? Me won inesh ekiche. I say, relax, relax. What do you want me to do for you in life? Me say, ah? I don't even know what. I was overwhelmed. I say, obin fa we bibian se oda on.
7: Yeah, oh yeah, oh yeah.
6: And I was like, in my entire life, this the birthday I felt so special, treated like a queen, like a princess. And on Friday, I had a whole package with money. Like, I want to say thank you, Jesus. I want to thank God for what he has started doing in my life. And I know that what he has, it just did the beginning. And I want to thank God. Amen. Okay, so he asked me that, what do I want? So I want to have my master's. I applied, but I was denied visa. I was, visa because you're in Chiao fees. Go apply, look for first 20 schools in the US and apply. I'll pay your fees. And he said that when you apply for the school, look for a land. We need to build your house because you can't travel and come back to stay in somebody's house. You need to be in your house. We need to change your car as well. I want to thank God. I don't know this man anywhere. I don't know him anywhere. I have not met him anywhere. I want to thank God. Amen.
7: Church, celebrate the Lord better for this great privilege given to us. And so thank you, Jesus.
8: Every day with God. Me patron, person me dey am yarn say. Now I was having this. I was in a bondage of dating married men, and this man that I was dating, he was a pastor in a church. Yet, it happened. It's like I told what I was going through, and he used that one too. And everything started. So I prayed. I tried severally to break up, but I couldn't. But by the grace of God on this altar,
9: and people of God, just like that, she's broken out of that relationship. And we declare for you your own man of God in the name of Jesus.
8: So the second testimony is that I was having challenge in my rent pay. But by the grace of God, my brother-in-law paid for me. So I want to say thank you, Jesus.
9: Hallelujah! When she broke out of that relationship, she felt all hope was lost. When rent issue came, mercy showed up. Then I encountered Jesus.
10: Every day with God is every day in victory. Thank you so much, Pastor Elvis, for all the mighty works that you're doing on this altar. I joined this altar in 2023 when I was deported back from Russia. Now, when I came to Ghana, all hope was lost. Every door that I knew that I had access to had been closed. I had lost friends. You know, I've been isolated and all that. I felt so lonely. Then the Holy Spirit shared a link to me, you know, through the testimonies that my friends used to share to me about the fact that, you know, they've been able to travel through the mighty works on this altar. So I joined Alpha Hour in July 2024. I became very consistent. You know, every dawn I'll wake up and pray and, you know, trust God to change my life, because I had wanted to travel again, but I thought there wasn't any hope because I didn't have anyone to, you know, sponsor me to travel, and I didn't have the financial means to do that. So, you know, I decided to pray on this altar, take my spiritual life seriously, get to know God for myself and not through the eyes of someone, you know. So being consistent on this altar, you know, I wrote down my Jabez prayer request, and by the grace of God, as I am giving this testimony out, I am in Germany, Hamburg, and how I even got here is by the grace of God. You know, God touched the heart of my friend, you know, to help me travel. She took care of everything, you know. I didn't pay for anything. She paid for everything, you know. So I just want to say thank you, Jesus, for everything that you have started on my Jabez prayer request. I know by the grace of God, whatever that you have started in my life, you will bring it to an expected end. Thank you so much, Pastor Elvis, for allowing yourself to be used by God to change the lives of myself and then my brothers and sisters. Thank you so much. May God bless you. May God enlarge your territories and all that. Thank you so much, Pastor Elvis. Thank you so much, Lady Mercy. Thank you so much, the Aya boys. Aya. Thank you so much. May God bless you and may God enlarge your territory. Cheers.
11: Thank you, Jesus. Thank you, Lord.
12: Asi da wa asi de chia. Eh, Christo niye de bema. Asi even alcohol sellers. were happy that he has broken free from 25 years of alcohol addiction.
13: Thank you, Jesus.
12: What I love is that cheating in marriage too is broken.
13: Yes.
12: For that 9 years of barrenness.
13: Thank you, Jesus.
12: Can I inform somebody?
13: Yes, Lord.
12: Listening to me looking for a child.
13: Jesus.
12: Look at me like this. I said, you will carry your children.
13: Amen.
12: The Lord will give you your children.
13: Amen.
12: In the name of the Lord Jesus.
13: Amen.
12: Ooh, and what a powerful testimony of that depression.
13: Yes, Lord.
12: I see she taught. The relationship was forever. No. You are doing the reality until they are different. You see, so the what balances the equation now becomes knowledge. What you think the relationship must be and what it will be sometimes is different. So the only thing that will really help you attest it between what you think and what will be is knowledge. It's knowledge. It's knowledge. If you are now fearing listening to me, get today's book we are releasing.
13: Come on! Come on!
12: Get today's book.
13: Oh, yes. Oh, yes. Yes, Lord.
12: By the grace of God, she started reading our books and then it was enough. The knowledge she was getting is enough to break the depression.
13: Ah.
12: To tell her that after all, say this is what I should have expected.
13: Ah.
12: And I humble. We're breaking free from the depression to the glory of the living God. That you will also come out of every situation. That destiny helper. Oh God, we give Jesus the glory.
13: Thank you, Jesus.
12: Supported from Russia.
13: Thank you, Lord.
12: The Lord opened another door at Germany.
13: Thank you, Jesus.
12: We praise in his wonderful works.
13: Thank you, Jesus.
12: The Lord Jesus Christ.
13: Thank you,
12: I know that your own miracle is on the way.
13: Amen.
12: People of God, if you are listening to me before we continue, remember that today, avoiding tears for years.
13: My God.
12: It's been released today.
13: Yes, Lord.
12: Call any number you can get. And grab your copy.
13: Yes, Lord.
12: This one, It is a hymn.
13: Hey!
12: Relationship. Okay, where we are. Don't mean say it is a wrong one. You run away.
13: Run away.
12: Hope say free with you. By the time you can be open, say me some way. At the end, what God will help us with, they say at least some people will escape the trap of years for years, tears for years. Many people will escape it.
13: Amen.
12: They will escape it. As many, it's not just a divine information that we are bringing out. No. Hands have been laid on it.
13: Yes,
12: I tell you that many people.
13: Yes, Lord.
12: That is my burden.
13: Oh, Jesus.
12: That is my burden. I was being asked recently that if you enter a bad marriage, a wrong marriage, that is tormenting you, and you have tried all means, it's not working, and the person doesn't fear God, what do you do? I want anxiety. You see, if you are not married, just know what to do first. Because if you marry, what to do? What to do? There are not many options. There are not many options. There are not many options for some. Unfortunately, among many things that we are as committed to humanity, why did God bring marriage under covenant? That covenant he brought marriage under is the problem, sir. It's the problem. Anything under covenant, you break it with your life. Oh, yes. Check scriptures. Anything under covenant is not easily breakable. You can't break anything under covenant. Any covenant you break, your life is at stake. So among the many things God committed to us, why did he bring marriage under covenant? And most of us, the dangerous part of it is that in the olden days, you will cut animals and walk through it. But this time we use the blood of Jesus as a seal to the covenant. That is more dangerous. That is more dangerous. As I say, our real nipa fruit it is a trotrosi from. Fruit is a trotrosi from. It is at the peril of their lives. Oh, yeah, then your life will pay for it. Covenant must not be broken.
14: Come on.
12: Covenant must not be broken. It is a sealed thing by blood. That day now your friend it is a trotro. We fro no I see. No fro no I see. Some media make a while. We are major. No. I didn't know who Ramon is a covenant. So you don't covenant. You are not permitted to break covenant just like that. Because the breaker must pay with his life.
14: Breaker.
12: That's the rule and the condition of every covenant. So when the Bible says that the marriage bed undefiled, the Bible speaks of the marriage covenant. In Malachi, the Bible speaks of the spirit of the marriage covenant. So the marriage has a covenant and has a spirit refereeing the covenant. There is a spirit refereeing the covenant. This I'll marry a good man. I'll marry a good woman. And I'll do this when it's time. I'll marry. When it is a terrible, dangerous thing that every human being must prepare his soul for it. One day we went to Insawen prison, and I was standing there when the main man there said, Osofo, was a moon preacher warrior and tremor members because they break who are a do my back. And yes, Osofo, moon preacher warrior. Church them on call from because they bring when I are some girlfriends, some boyfriends, and no one I do my big one. So, there were places be our rebe endo. I endo heaven, a endo a hell. When you're a full crowd, the psychiatric hospital. Or the Chewa prison. And yet then your marriage will land you in a place. It will land you in a place. Go to psychiatric hospital. Majority of the patients, the issue is relationship marriage. Go to prison, relationship marriage. Go to hell, relationship marriage. Go to heaven. Relationship marriage. People made it to heaven because they married the right people.
14: Help us, Lord.
12: Obi timinya yiri mane bompa ye mana. Me papa chasie as a Muslim. Me mama bompa e bonempa ye fri Muslim bewura.
14: Whoa!
12: Oba Abin so ti minya be me bi. Chini ti nasi minya ne hon to boasi kusisi ubi free ne boni ima batu ni. Marriage will land you somewhere.
15: Somebody land you somewhere.
12: Jai to boi no. Na ho wari our destiny besesan.
15: Hey!
12: Our destination besesan. 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
15: yo
12: darush agari berush Antitoda, people may think we are wasting time writing the things we write, teaching the things we teach. I see. If you look at the things happening against young people who are innocently marrying, you realize that it becomes wickedness if we don't address the matter. Ubesun. So I'm ready. I'm well. Send me a no name. I'm what's serious. Ubesun. To serve Rademois. Interesting thing about the tears in marriage, they say sometimes it has no end in view. Almost obia na counsel ni bia, there is a particular statement that runs through their mouth. Osofo, Papa, this marriage has been hell for years.
15: Hey!
12: None of them is telling me it's been a short time. Obiaka years. According to the number of years or 10 years, according to the number of tears he has said. The Spirit of the Lord just came upon me to write, avoiding tears for years. It's not just another writer. Some of you that have read my books knows I don't write junk. Obi trotu abrabos minsu ala minsu. So I want to borrow for the Chironi tree minsu aware. No tears in marriage. I don't know why testimonies have led me here, but I'm speaking to somebody.
15: Yes, sir.
16: Hey, yo.
12: Yes, sir.
16: Speaking to me, sir.
12: Send me to me. Hey, I'm maybe my comment. See, let it be. I'm a pastor. I'm a see, I'm a dear. I'm a vampire. I'm a vampire. I'm a vampire.
15: Hey, Lord, check
12: Sofo, what's it? There may be saying a mini or the amam, so me couldn't say. Say, hey, let me catch any say. Human beings, we are the most complex entity in this world. If you pick this phone, you can literally predict what it can do.
15: Yes,
12: it has an Android app.
15: Yes,
12: so if you have a knowledge of how Android works, you can tell whatever this thing can do. Unfortunately, human beings are the only creation that was given their own will. So you can't predict them. A human being can choose to love you today and decide tomorrow, I won't love you. They have been given their choice to a point that even their own creator, they can choose to love him today and say tomorrow, I won't love you. And the creator has given them that liberty. When I also be worried, I was.
17: Holy God,
12: yes,
18: Lord.
12: When I saw the word, yes, Christ on po. When my in the home from seven and a home by guy there, near Tima won't be more cosier. Yes, Christ on po, or see. I say those who can endure to the end, yes, try and just show off your love. To the end. That is how complex the human being is. So the human being cannot be predicted and cannot and should not be left alone with the assumption that you will become what you think it should be. No. No. You must always work on the human being. Playing your role and trusting that you play his role, but before the future can work. It is hard to hear, friend. Our in that world. So from. Into your sofa.
17: Yeah.
12: Uswati. Me show three songs. It will be joy for years in your marriage. Oh, yes. The book of Ecclesiastes, the Bible says, enjoy the wife of your youth. For that is the reward for your heart. That means that it is God's plan that you enjoy marriage. So for most marriages to be full of tears means a devil has stepped in. A devil has stepped in. And anytime Satan has a few to print, it means some men have been reckless. Some people have left the door open. Don't leave the door open. Spend that 1 hour a day, 30 minutes a day, read something that will govern you. Don't leave the door open. There are things. You see, the word of God is light.
17: Yes, sir. Yes, sir.
12: There are things, the more you read, the more something like an eye salve is poured on your eyes, and you begin to see. That is thing I was just laughing about in my relationship. This thing is making me laugh in the relationship, but it will make me tear.
17: Yes.
12: Because the truth is that the things that your system can endure in relationship, the same system can bear. It can bear. So for us, no. To be sentenced into an unhappy marriage is no way different from to be sentenced into prison. The feeling is the same. The feeling is the same. Utifie bima weninji. Unyo bibi nama. who na no akome ehu. And to some of you who have seven stages, you have not read it. You have seven stage. You have not read it. You are also obeje nafadi atuho. Your door is too wide open. Your door is too wide open. Lift up your hands.
18: Jesus.
12: Baba kopeni yango.
18: My marriage won't fail.
12: I don't know why the Holy Spirit has just moved me here. But whatever it is, it's the last day of the month of July.
18: Jesus.
12: My marriage won't fail.
18: My marriage won't fail.
12: Even if you are in a marriage that looks like it will never work.
18: Oh, Jesus. Christ.
12: You are bitter, you are frustrated.
18: Jesus.
12: You are angry with your spouse.
18: Jesus.
12: You are cursing every day.
18: Jesus.
12: You feel that you married the most irresponsible man, the most irresponsible woman.
18: Jesus.
12: You feel that you married another woman instead of another man instead of a woman.
18: Hey.

0: You know what I'm doing now, eh? My a part of me is saying this is not the time praying. Another part too is saying that I am the one in charge here.
1: Follow that part.
0: So if it was left to me, we have to be praying, but it looks like the one in charge. The Holy Ghost.
1: The Holy Ghost. The Holy Ghost. You know our hearts.
0: Marriage is beautiful when it is a dream.
1: But when you wake up,
0: it's very beautiful when it's a dream. When it's 30 minutes for you to go to bed and you are dreaming of having a wife, you come back from work, or probably you are at work and she will call you, what are you eating tonight? And you are dreaming with your 2 children, 3 children beside you, going on holidays with your wife. There is no accident in dreams. Imaginations are beautiful. But realities are too demanding. If that dream and that imagination is to be transported into a reality, that is where that all of you is demanded. So you will hear, you will see that that 1 hour movie was done from a 3 months casting. So the movie is actually an imaginary form of a reality that took 5 months, 4 months, 3 months. So that thing that you lied on your bed and you casted your wedding together with your marriage to your honeymoon and your children, everything, you compressed 15 years into that 15 minutes and you were looking at it and enjoying, especially if you have a girlfriend. That you think that this is the one I want. So that one you are imagining and you are putting her in her place. Putting her in her place and then trying to fix how it's going to be, how you both wear clothes together.
1: Same material.
0: How you won't slap her. Like you saw some things happen in your home. How you won't do certain things. How you are living and you will give her more than she requests for.
1: Caring husband.
0: It's a movie. But if you go behind the scene, you realize that that 1 hour 30 minutes movie was done in the space of 3 months, 4 months, with too many errors, with too many rollover, start again. So one scene was done 15 times before they got the perfect one. So that image you are seeing, sometimes it will take you 15 years to get there. So that dream you were just having, what you don't know is that it will take practice, try again, do it again, do this again, until you get to that level where you start to understand your wife, understand your husband, relinquish certain things that used to make you a boy and a girl, and then you will come to a place of understanding in the reality that this is me. I'm a man now. I'm a woman now. I'm a father, I'm a mother. That journey from a boy to that father is not just having a child. Having a child doesn't make you a father, Osa. It's a whole journey. Lift up your hands. It's a whole journey. Such a new will be a corner 8 years or no doubt. They're not seeing young no money. We are coaching in the place you understand that that woman is one with me. We are coaching in that. Obi akosa unuda say ni kunu ye movie. So that thing you are seeing in the movie is not your husband is not that man. We are coaching in this unuda. You are not seeing any other people on the country. You are not seeing any other people on the country.

0: kɔ sukuu mu a yɛ tikyi to have a job. Wokɔ adwuma mu a yɛ yusu to have money. 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
1: The one in charge.
0: The Lord bless your marriage. There shall be no tears. There shall be no tears. Yes, and this prophetic word is covering every aspect of your marriage. Yes, your health, your children, every aspect of your marital life, your ayaba.

0: 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I call it down. Amen. Today is the last day of the month. Maybe this is what God wants.
1: Yes, yes, Lord.
0: Yesterday he wanted worship.
1: Yes, Lord.
0: And then maybe can't see him repent. No more tears. There's a chapter here. Tell you vote against love. Vote against love. Then you understand the cruel nature of love. That sometimes you must resist love to save your future. I bless your marriage. And those of you whose marriage are working,
1: Jesus,
0: I pray that you will not encounter any header that will bring a crash. In the name of Jesus, the Lord cover your marriage with the blood. The Lord cover your marriage with the blood. The Lord cover your marriage with the blood. In the name of Jesus, on the last day of July, receive it right now. Lift up your hands. I pray for you, you won't shed tears in your marriage. This is my word for you. You won't shed tears in your marriage. You won't shed tears in the future. You won't shed tears in the future. You won't shed tears in the future. You will shed tears in the future. In the name of Jesus. Somebody shout, no tears for years for me.
1: No tears for years for me.
0: Shout it seven times. Listen, soak your destiny in this prophetic word. No tears for years for me.

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Let the blood of Jesus heal the word of God. In Jesus' mighty name.

0: Lord, again I present this ring finger.
1: Jesus.
0: And I ask in the name of Jesus.
1: Jesus.
0: By the workings of your spirit.
1: Jesus.
0: By the operations of your angels.
1: Jesus.
0: By the effective move of your blood.
1: Jesus.
0: I declare that no one's marriage and family will fail.
1: Jesus.
0: No one's marriage and family will fail.
1: Jesus.
0: No one's marriage and family will fail.
1: Jesus.
0: No one's marriage and family will fail.
1: Jesus.
0: No one's marriage and family will fail.
1: Jesus.
0: No more tears.
1: Jesus.
0: No more tears.
1: Jesus.
0: We reverse battles on marriages.
1: Jesus.
0: We reverse battles on marriages.
1: Jesus.
0: In the name of Jesus.
1: Jesus.
0: We cover every marriage in the blood.
1: Jesus.
0: And we declare that there shall be no tears for years.
1: Jesus.
0: In Jesus' mighty name.
1: Jesus.
0: My God.
2: My God.
0: Type it everywhere. Tears for years in my marriage.
1: No tears for years in my marriage.
0: Type it everywhere. It's a serious business. Prophesy. No tears for years in my marriage.
1: No tears for years.
0: Hashtag Alpha Hour, Pastor Elvis. Hashtag the new book. No more tears. Avoiding tears for years. Avoiding tears for years. Devil, today your life will never be the same. The water is charged with fire. The communion is charged with fire. The glory of the Lord is upon it. In the mighty name of Jesus, for signs and for wonders, what has been lifted, medical reports, we reverse them right now. In the mighty name of Jesus, I declare you healed, free, being delivered right now. I command forces of darkness to back aside right now. In the name of Jesus, be blessed. In Jesus' mighty name,
1: my God.
0: Speak over your seed. No tears for years. No tears for years. Speak over your offerings and seed. As we finish the last month, that's day of the month. No, what a day. What a day. What a way to finish the month of July. What a way to finish the month of July. No tears for years. No tears for years. In the name of Jesus. Some of you, I speak over your offerings and tithes.
1: Oh,
0: it's joy for years in your family life.
1: Jesus.
0: We are saying is that there is a born child. We don't know the future. There is a growing child. We don't know the future.
1: Oh,
0: there is an unborn child. We don't know the future.
1: Oh,
0: but all that we ask for is that is joy for years.
1: Jesus.
0: It's joy for years.
1: Jesus.
0: It's joy for years.
1: Jesus.
0: It's joy for years.
1: Jesus.
0: In the name of Jesus. Accept our sacrifice.
1: Jesus.
0: In Jesus' mighty name.
1: Amen.
0: Amen.
1: Amen.
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0: are not born again, you want to say this after me, say, Lord Jesus.
1: Lord Jesus.
0: Thank you that you died and rose up on the third day.
1: Thank you that you died and rose up on the third day.
0: Forgive me all my sins.
1: Forgive me all my sins.
0: Wash me in the blood.
1: Wash me in the blood.
0: Cleanse me from all unrighteousness.
1: Cleanse me from all unrighteousness.
0: Make me a new creation.
1: Make me a new creation.
0: Let all things be passed away.
1: Let all things be passed away.
0: Let all things be made new.
1: Let all things be made new.
0: In Jesus' name.
1: In Jesus' name.
0: Amen.

0: promise today's release for anything. All of you that are coming for Friday Miracle Encounter, you will have an opportunity to get that book. And after that, some of you can just call in and order for it in every region. You can go to any of our branches across the country and you will have it on Sunday. Your life will never be the same. My God, what a way. Have you been blessed?
1: So blessed, so blessed.
0: Chapter 28. We are reading chapter 28. Abraham and Melchizedek. Abraham, you understand the communion in a very wonderful way. We have to celebrate. I declare you blessed and highly favored. I declare you blessed and highly favored. Your gifts are coming from heaven. In Jesus' mighty name.
1: Amen.
0: I'll plead with every Alfarian. Yesterday, somebody sent me a message. I was so happy. Mm. I took a picture of a 70-year-old woman that was reading, I believe, in miracles.
2: Mm.
0: 70-year-old woman. And the woman has a book, other things, studying the book. Mm. I said, this is awesome.
2: Mm.
0: Please, you are not out of this reading league.
2: Mm. Yes, no.
0: Get your books and read them. Mm. Your life will never be the same.
1: Amen.
0: Get your books and read them.
1: Oh, yes.
0: Avoiding tears for years. Get it for your children.
1: Oh, yes.
0: Secondary school, university, those who are working, get it for them.
1: My God.
0: God will direct our path.
1: Amen.
0: In Jesus' mighty name.
1: Amen.
0: See you tomorrow.

0: Every day with God is every day in victory. Yeah, we give glory and honor to the Most High God. God bless you, Pastor Elvis. God bless you, Lady Mercy. God bless you, the IR team. May the Lord continue to give you strength and vigor to do more. Yes. So I'm here to testify to the merciful God for what He has done for me. Yes, I heard from God that I should preach, and then I disobeyed because I was afraid. Meanwhile, I preached around my place, but He told me specifically that I should preach in buses. You see, these structural buses, because every morning I take her to the workplace, and when I'm coming to, I take her. So He told me that I should do it, and I was hesitant. So He wanted to show me that He is the God, and I am He is the Father, and I am the Son. So always, when God wants to test us, He takes away the things that we are fond of, the things that our hearts are after. So my laptop, the laptop charger, the mouse, and everything was in my bag. My passport was in the bag. All my ID cards were in the bag, and I was sent to go somewhere. So I forgot something at the office, so I decided to go back. It was just a walk away from that place to the office. So I left the bag, and I said that I will be back. So I just went to the office briefly to come back and take the bag and go to that area. When I came, I didn't find the bag. Mind you, everything I have is in this bag. Everything. I really packed everything in the bag. I came, I didn't find the bag. It just happened in March. I've searched for the bag from March up to now. And then the voice that came was that the Lord sent you and you didn't go. That's why all this has happened. So I was so confused, I was so depressed. I asked the Lord to forgive me so many times, and I felt that he had forgiven me. So I decided to do the work that He told me that I should do. So I started preaching in buses, and the day I started, I really knew that yes, God had really told me to do it, because the way He was giving me the message and the response of the people and all, and I said, why didn't I do this earlier? So, you know what I was doing? I was expecting restoration. So, Chief Alfred, from that month, from March to through April in May, we were praying about restoration. I didn't know why. And on the episode when He was preaching about restitution, I took it serious. And I said, no, I have to get back what I've lost. So through the prayers, I had faith, and I see the word that all what I've lost, there will be a restitution. A restitution means that what you have lost, you get more of it. You get times two of it. So I lost my laptop and all that. And then I told my boss long time ago, but he wasn't providing. But just this month, June and July, he brought me a laptop. And it was a bit faulty. I thought I would be the one to fix it, but he fixed it for me. And just this last Saturday, he told me that, am I in the house? And I said, yes. And he said, I should come for the laptop. So I thought that I'll go to his house and go and take it. No, no, he is bringing the laptop to me. He called me, and 3 minutes after that, he called again. But I wasn't near my, I was washing outside, and someone tapped me and said, ah, there's a car waiting outside for you. I went, and it was my boss. I said, hey, I said in my head that you said I should come for the laptop. I thought I would be going to your house. He has driven to my house and he brought the laptop to me. And that time I was so speechless. I was just thanking him. He said, oh, it's nothing. It's nothing. And I'm here to thank God. The rest have not come. I was actually waiting for the rest of it. But I was prompted to share this testimony. So I thank God. God bless you, Chief Afri and the IR team. In Jesus' name. Amen.
1: Good evening, Chief Afri. Every day with God is every day in this tree. You know, a testimony, Kakra. My son, with that, used to ask. Ewa niya waya amame. Miobia miye miye government worker. Na. Miji 2000 class. Na yana I've been typing to people's testimonies. Na. Ewa di nyangupo. Aye. Chese. Ebu maju ni menti ase so. Se June pay by. By now about 3000 class. Chese. Abo ma do na me ti aseso enti e ma ni ffm college phone bi so am say we patcho and then salary increment bi aba na bi so bi hu say de menya no sa na obi enya ya na enti no am say normal sika na aba na salary na 2000 something and I'm just saying to them my shadow and church and I'm so okay mate myself for ni papa for pay for pay me no say me ensa o me na so ka o say o salary na na ye den ye ji na me hu ni say enyankopon e na anje nyankopon etin amanesa so amamense so say me salary etin me increase 3000 plus o almost 3580 say say as first then I made general a the major name 2000 to 3000 crown new and mid June you pay by a 3000 plus not close to any margin here because lady Bina or the advance here or say I'm so catching a down for be while I brought the song sending this car the panel sending this car no the panel friend no eka amount to our sending but hey no amount to our sending no not a bro. Osadu phone ni parts Emma senko ni pare be confirm by repayment amount na okay no e differ from the debit account mo no it me ka say type and me so me June salary abama me so me salary etimi akoso 3000 plus ara me ka say yes me da wasi. Mr. Buddha was Jesus, Buddha Christ as a pa, Buddha Chief of Pharaoh as a, Buddha Lady Mercy as a, so you mean sure, Mononia Mokasi, Christ on Famon Kwa, anyway, Chichi, Nanya Christ, Waka from Mubians, Amen, Yada Mosse, Ote Yinso, Wana Moso, Ewa Wadewa Yabra Boom, Ayatim, Yankupo Yishampa, Mese, Miu Afa Tete, every day with God is every day in victory. With the Christmas, Ayah.

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2: 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Do you think it's about my raise?
1: Sure.
2: All right. Wish me luck.
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0: Wouldn't it be nice if in our lives we could have the same kind of warning?
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2: 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I'm going to take a shower. You know, on second thought, I don't smell that bad.
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dedicated to people like me, those that struggle with insecurities, acceptance, and even self-esteem. You never felt good enough.

0: your fellow man.
1: But Dr. Shami isn't stealing wrong.
0: Morality is not an absolute. Morality is relative. There are no absolutes.
1: Really?
0: Absolutely. You cannot force your morals on someone else.
1: But I thought stealing was wrong.
0: There is no right and wrong. 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
1: I don't think so. 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
0: What? 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
1: Well, I thought you said stealing wasn't wrong.
0: But this is my car.
1: So who decides when it's right and when it's wrong?
0: Stop philosophizing and get me a telephone.
1: So there are no rights and wrongs unless you're the one wronged?
0: Will you call 911?
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If you promise to stay with me through all the darkness in life, just give me a word that you stand by me. You're the helper for the helpless. You're the shelter for the homeless.

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0: 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It'll change your life.
1: And I want to challenge all of us. Take out your cross and let it be a reminder of the amazing gift that Christ has given us. Because this is not just a symbol. It is not just an ideal. It is the way. It is the truth.
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Constantine.

0: Excuse me, would you like to get in the lifeboat?
1: No.
0: It's very comfortable.
1: Not as comfortable as a sofa in my stateroom.
0: Okay. Good evening.
2: Hello.
0: Have you seen the view of the ocean from inside the lifeboat?
2: Well, I never...
0: No, you don't understand. I... Excuse me.
1: Yes?
0: Please, get in the lifeboat.
1: Why?
0: There's some great food in there.
1: I'll stick to the dining room meals, thank you.
3: Jensen?
0: Yes, Captain?
3: Why aren't these lifeboats full of people?
0: They'd rather stay in the stateroom or enjoy the meals in the dining room.
3: Jensen, this ship is sinking.
0: Well, if you just let me tell them that.
3: We don't want to scare people into the lifeboats, Jensen. People would be offended. We might lose their business.
1: Excuse me. There's water in my stateroom.
3: We'll get someone to fix that right away.
0: The lifeboat's dry.
1: I don't want to get in your lifeboat.
4: The Bible talks about hell as a very real place. People need to know that they're lost without Jesus. Are you telling them? Another message from Lifeline Productions, located on the web at lifelinepro.com.

0: get in here. He's almost here.
1: Who's almost here?
0: You said you were having problems. I made an appointment with someone who can help you.
1: Really? So who is it?
0: God.
1: You made an appointment to talk with God?
0: Yes. Oh, he's here. Quick, go. Go, go, go. Come on, say something.
1: You don't need an appointment to talk to God.
0: We don't have much time. Tell him your problems.
1: Bob, I can talk to God anytime.
0: Come on, you only have a few seconds. We can talk about this later.
1: This is silly.
0: Oh, he's gone.
1: He's not gone. God is always around.
0: Okay, so have you talked to God about your problems?
1: Well, no.
0: Frank, if you believe God is always ready to listen, then how come you haven't talked to him?
1: Well, I've been busy.
0: That's why I made an appointment for you.
1: I don't need an appointment. I can talk to God anytime.
0: But Frank, you never do.
2: 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Are you taking God's presence for granted?
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10: 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The Bible spoke about Jesus in the book of Mark 1 verse 35, where he will withdraw to a solitary place and pray on a daily basis. The Bible declares in Philippians 4:6, be anxious for nothing, but in all things by prayer and supplication, let your requests be made known unto God. 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Philippians chapter 4, verse 13. 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Amen.
11: Wow. Good morning, everyone. Good morning, everyone. This is Good Morning Jesus. It's amazing to come your way. My name is Apostle Dr. Walter Sacramante, and it's amazing to wake up again. This program has just been amazing. We spend quality time to pray. If you are sleeping, just wake up. Amen. Just wake up and connect with me in prayer. We want to start the day well. Amen. When you start your day with Jesus, it always comes with blessing. I believe it. When you start your day with Jesus, it always comes with blessing. 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And it's been amazing. Hallelujah. I'm telling you, it's just been amazing. So we have a few sessions we want to go through. The first one, we call it Get Right with God, where we confess our sins and forget about the past and move on towards the mark of the high calling, where we show gratitude to the Almighty God. My God, it's just powerful. Amen. And we have a time of mysteries. The time of mysteries is also amazing. Amen. Where we speak in the language of the Spirit. We just go into the realms and speak in the language of the Spirit. And then we have a time of general prayers, where we pray openly. We summarize the prayers. Amen. And then we also have another time we call the work time. And then we also have the intercessory. And then prayer request time. Just an amazing session throughout this time. You can't touch this down. My name is Apostle Dr. Walter Sacramante. Amen. Straight away, we have a scripture that I want us to read this morning. And this scripture is a very powerful but common scripture before we start the day. Amen. And I want us to read from the book of Psalm 91, verse 1 to 5. Psalm 91, verse 9 to 5. Verse 1 to 5. Let's go back to the scriptures. We want to read it. And I believe that your life will never be the same. He that dwelleth in the secret place of the Most High shall abide under the shadow of the Almighty. Amen. I will say of the Lord, He is my refuge and my fortress, my God. In Him will I trust. My God. I love this part. My God, in him will I trust. Surely he shall deliver thee from the snare of the fowler and from the noisome pestilence. I'm loving this. Amen. He shall cover thee with his feathers, and under his wings shall thou trust. His truth shall be thy shield and buckler. Ah, this is deep. Amen. Thou shalt not be afraid for the terror by night, nor for the arrows that flyeth by day. In the realm of prayer, you are covered and you are protected. I'm loving this. Amen. May God's presence go with you the whole day. Amen. And let's read from the scriptures, the book of Exodus, about 33, verse 14. Let's go back to the scriptures, the book of Exodus, about 33, verse 14. Powerful scriptures I want us to go through. And he said, my presence shall go with thee, and I'll give thee rest. I want to talk to somebody who is doing the listening. God's presence will go with you, and he will give you rest. Oh, my God. Maybe you didn't sleep tonight because you have all kinds of things running through your head. Can I prophesy into your life? God's presence will go with thee, and he will give you rest. Maybe you are confused. Maybe you are devastated. You are frustrated. Maybe you lost a loved one. Maybe you lost some money. Maybe things are not going well the way you wanted to go. When I talk to you today, can I speak and prophesy into your life? His presence will go with you. And God, and God, Almighty God, the creator of the heavens and the earth, and God will give you rest. Wow. What a powerful time we are having this morning. It's just been amazing. I want us to go back to our, secret place and begin to get right before the Lord. Maybe your walk with God has not been good, but just close your eyes. Amen. You have sinned against him. The Bible said that if you hide iniquity in your heart, God will not hear you. And he said, when you confess your sin, he's faithful and just to forgive you from all unrighteousness. I pray for you. He said, the hand of the Lord is not shutting that he cannot see, but our iniquities. We want to pray that God will cleanse us. Can we read the book of Isaiah 59, verse 1 and 2? I'm loving this. Come on now. Amen. I want to get right before the Lord. Isaiah 59, verses 1 to 2. I give Jesus praise. I give Jesus praise. I give Jesus praise. Amen. Isaiah chapter 59, verses 1 and 2. Isaiah 59, verses 1 and 2. Behold, the Lord's hand is not shutting that he cannot see, neither is ear heavy that it cannot hear. My God. But your iniquities have separated between you and your God, and your sins have hid his face from you, that he will not hear. It's dangerous when God cannot hear you because of iniquities, disobedience, or transgression. And so before we proceed during this powerful time of the program, Good Morning Jesus, we ask for mercy. Lord, I pray that your mercy will abound, that your grace will abound. This morning, forgive us from all unrighteousness. Lord Jesus, cleanse us whatever we have done by way of disobedience, by way of sin, by way of lies, by way of adultery, by way of fornication, by way of any act of sin. We ask you for forgiveness. By way of disobeying God, by way of transgression, Father, we pray for mercy. We ask that the mercy of God will abound in our lives. The Bible said that if your sins be as scarlet, they shall be as white as snow. Father, we petition your throne, cleanse us from all forms of unrighteousness. In the mighty name of Jesus, Father, wash us with your blood and make us clean in Jesus' name. Wow, what a day we are having. What a day we are having. Praise the name of the Lord Jesus. Amen. The Bible said that we don't know how to pray, but the Spirit gives us utterance. We are just coming before the throne of grace. Amen. David said, I'll bless the Lord at all times, and his praises shall continually be in my mouth. Somebody say, thank you, Jesus. If you are listening to me in Koforidua, in Accra, in any part of Ghana, somebody say, thank you, Jesus. The Bible said that in all things, give thanks. Somebody say, thank you, Jesus. The program is Good Morning Jesus on Sunny 88.7. And I'm coming your way live. I just believe that somebody will be blessed even this morning. Somebody say, thank you, Jesus. Somebody say, thank you, Jesus. Why am I saying that? Because in all things, give thanks. I just want you to connect to the realms of God. you always have to find something to thank God for. Thank God for the gift of life. You wake up in the morning and say, thank you for the gift of life. If you just woke up, somebody say, thank you. The Bible said the answer for nothing but in all things by prayer and supplication. Let your request be made known unto God. And begin to speak the language of the Holy Spirit. Begin to speak in tongues. In the name of Jesus, in the name of Jesus Christ, the Son of the Living God, oh my God, once you are speaking the language of the Spirit, remember you are speaking in tongues, you are charging your spirit mind, you are activating grace, changing the atmosphere. It is a walk into the depth of God, the realm of God, as we speak the language of the Spirit. We are speaking the language of heaven that is activating His presence all over the place. We are connected to high realms by the speaking of mysteries. Come on, lift your voice. We are connected, the realm of prayer, the throne of glory. Jesus, Jesus, oh, what an atmosphere. I know you are connected to the realm of the Spirit. You are connected to the realm of prayer. Say, oh God, I connect to the throne of grace for prayer. Even this morning, I connect to the throne of grace in the mighty name of Jesus. I connect to the throne of grace. I thank God for what He's doing this morning. Amen. The Bible says in Romans 8, verse 28, all things, God is working something out of somebody. You just got to pray. The Bible said, men always ought to pray. We know that all things work together for good to them that love God, to them who are called according to His purpose. All things will work together for your good. I am praying for you that God will remember you. In the name of Jesus, oh God, this morning the Lord is shooting every crooked part. This morning God is exhorting valleys and causing mountains to become plains. This morning, the Lord is doing a new thing and is bringing forth in the name of Jesus. This morning, let God arise and let His enemies be scattered. This morning, something is shifting. This morning, there's a shift somewhere which is happening all over the place. This morning, there's a particular friend entering into somebody and the sound of my voice. The power of God is entering you. Discouragement is leaving you. Fear is leaving you. And the place of prayer is activated in your life this morning by the power of the Holy Ghost. This morning, demons are leaving your territory. They are leaving your life. They are leaving. They are leaving where you are. This morning, evil assignment is not coming to pass. This morning, evil assignment is not coming to pass. Ah, Jesus. This morning, God is doing a new thing. Jesus,
7: responded the critics. Although our Lord is the love of God and the sweet fellowship of the Holy Ghost is with us. The sweet fellowship of the Holy Ghost is with us, O God. His presence is bringing us the whole day, the whole week. We are to die in our hearts. We are to do the power. God is doing a new thing this morning. God is doing a new thing in your life this morning. By the power of the Holy Ghost, God is going to be your life this morning. Is a morning of joy. The Bible speaks in the book of Romans 12, verse 12. Let me read that scripture before we continue to pray. Our Lord is Romans 12, verse 12. The Bible said, rejoicing in hope, patient in tribulation, continuing instant in prayer. This is an attitude of a believer. When you are waiting for something, just make sure you rejoice in hope because it will come to pass. Oh my God. And I just want to have to pray mysteries by this prayer. We're not going to pray this prayer, but we're going to pray it in the language of the Spirit. That God will help us to be patient in relation. And each time in prayer, lift your voice. God, do not know about me. We pray the Bible, we pray scripture of Romans, chapter 12, verse 12, rejoicing in hope. I pray for you, hope is coming. You will rejoice in hope. You will be patient in tribulation. You will continue starting prayer. Oh God, let the words of light lead people and let the power of hope be activated by the power of Holy Ghost. This morning, let the glory of the Lord rise in hope for every listener, for every hearer, in the name of Jesus. This morning, God, when you feel hopeless, I pray hope is activated. What the devil is releasing fear, I get the fear in hope. What the devil is bringing shame, I get shame in hope. By the power of the Holy Lord, like he cried to my carry of Jesus, oh God. Rejoicing in hope, patient in tribulation, instant in prayer. Oh God, we need to talk about it. Oh God, hope is coming. Threat is coming. Oh God, threat is coming. Life is entering back to that day. Soul is coming in the name of Jesus. Every frustration, every pain, you will run to the top, you will leap off the walls. Grace look at somebody in the name of Jesus. What is the Jesus I leave your death free? After power of the Holy Ghost, with the name of Jesus, people shall leave your death free. Jesus, oh God, the soul is over. I rebuke every storm to the name of Jesus. In the name of Jesus,
12: God, I'll in the name of Jesus, I rebuke the storm against my bread. I rebuke the storm against my finances. I rebuke the storm against my destiny. I rebuke the storm against my life. Oh, it's funny. By the power of the Lord, in the name of Jesus, let the storm be over. Let the storm be over. In the name of Jesus, the storm's over tonight. So in this body, the storm's over this body. In the name of Jesus, we will go to the day with God. We will go to the day with happiness. The storm's over. I go back into your life. For every storm and every has been taken. We can show time to be our master. How so great and mighty it is that thou dost not despise me. Do something in our life, O God. And I decree so, Papa, Yato. Do something in our life, O God. I bless you, Papa, Yato. God, great. Let grace upon according to the communities that I receive. Oh, grace upon. We pray all grace. We pray this greater. Oh, grace to the communities that I receive. Oh, grace upon. Oh, grace upon. And God is able to make all grace upon. Doeth ye that always have a sufficiency. In all these we are brought to every good work. May you abound to every good work. In the name of Jesus, we pray this scripture. Let all grace abound. We pray that all grace. And God is able to make all grace abound to you. Abound in our ears, you. May all grace abound. What you need this, let grace look at you. That ye always have in all sufficiency. The Lord takes me up to every good work. In the name of Jesus, all grace. Lift it up, by the power of the rivers, oh, grace up, hey, let all grace up to somebody. Put that scripture for all grace. All grace up, the power of the rivers, all grace up. Lead the shofar in empire. All grace and power for today. In the name of Jesus, you are praised. I cry

0: Amen.
1: Amen. So powerful. I've enjoyed every bit of it. Thank God for the mystery time. Amen. I just want to pray, pray my prayers. Heavenly Father, we thank you for everyone who have enjoyed the mystery time. For everybody with a need, bless them. For everybody who needs a child, bless them. For everybody who needs an open door, bless them. Thank you, Jesus. For everybody who needs a car, give them a car. Everybody who needs a house, give them a house. For every pastor who needs an encounter, who needs God to tap them, who needs a direction, God, I pray for direction in the name of Jesus. The Bible says you ask, shall be given, seek, and shall find, and knock at the door. Open. For everybody whose children, whose child, whose son, whose daughter needs help, help them. I pray for mothers that are praying with their children. Lord, remember them. I pray for daughters that are in pain, that the enemy has come, they don't remember them. I pray for grandmothers who are looking forward to grandchildren, seeing the blessings of God. I pray for sick children. I pray for beggings. We roll away. I pray for answered prayers. I believe in God for answered prayers this morning. In the mighty name of the Lord Jesus. What a time we have. We go for a short break and when we come back, the sermon is coming and then the request time will follow through. Remember, you can send me a text 0509 050505.

We've done somewhere about 25 minutes into the time. It's just been amazing. We hear the word of God and we go into the prayer request. Like I said, amen. You can send me a text on 0549-050505. Amen. Amen. And I'm going to share with you what I call commanding your season. May the Lord help us to understand the word of God. Somebody say, commanding your season. Amen. Seasons are very important. When the world was created, the Bible said that the Lord created the heavens and the earth. So I'm reading from the book of Ecclesiastes 3, verses 1.

Go through the scriptures very carefully. Ecclesiastes 3:1. Amen. The reason why seasons are important is that season defines what you rule. The Bible says, to everything there is a season and a time to every purpose under the heaven. Okay, can we continue, please? Amen. Let's go back. You have your Bible and join me. A time to be born, a time to die, a time to plant, a time to plot, which is planted. Ah, love it. A time to kill, a time to heal, a time to break down, and a time to build up. I love it. A time to weep, a time to laugh, a time to mourn, a time to dance. Wow. A time to cast away stones, a time to gather stones. Together, a time to embrace, and a time to refrain from embracing. God works with time. Galatians 6:8-9. Very powerful scripture. The Bible says we should not be worried in what doing, for in due season who reap if we faint not. Seasons can be due and seasons can be commanded into being. It's very important for us to understand this. Amen. You have to understand that commanding a season is very important. Now, the season determines what you do. It's very important for us to understand. The Bible spoke about the ant. In the book of Proverbs, he said, go to the ant thou slaughtered. Consider his ways and be wise. The ant works very hard during summer because in winter it's very difficult. Go to the ant thou sluggard. Consider her ways and be wise. And so, if the ant understands the seasons, and seasons is determined by your activity. Amen. So, seasons are very important. Season defines what you do at any point in time. There are times when God wants us to understand how things are working for us to deal with it. There are times you have to find time and pray about seasons. Job spoke a word so profound. Job spoke about it in the book of Job 38:12. He said, have you commanded your seasons? So seasons are very important. They must be commanded. Because sometimes due seasons can delay. The enemy can manipulate your season. Am I preaching? Your season can manipulate it. And that's why you need to deal with seasons. You have to command it into being. Seasons can be fought against. Amen. Your time can come. And some way, somehow, something can manipulate it and it's not coming. Amen. Has thou commanded the morning? Job 38:12, I love this. He said, has thou commanded the morning since thy days and caused it day spring to know his place? Have you commanded? That means that you have to command your morning. Oh my God, I love this, I love this. In the book of Luke 6:12, look at what Jesus would do. Jesus understood that the time is coming on the leader. And the seasons coming on the leader. So the night before, he spent time to pray. And it came to pass in those days that he went out into a mountain to pray and continued all night in prayer to God. I love this. Which means that Jesus went and prayed for all night. And the 13th verse is so powerful. Now, Jesus was going to choose his disciples, and so he prayed intensive prayers. And when it was day, Luke 6:13, and when it was day, he called unto him the disciples, and all them he chose 12, whom he also named apostles. I love this. Whom he also named Simon was named through prayer. Andrew, his brother, was named through prayer. James, and John, and Philip, and Bartholomew. Now, they were all named through prayer because Jesus went to pray, he was able to choose well. So, when you pray, you take the season, you take what happens in the day. Oh my God. Things can be very frustrating in life. I know what Ephesians 5:16 says. The Bible said, Ephesians 5:16 says, retaining the time for the days are evil. There are a lot of evil days, and that's why you must then command your season. And must learn to be in a certain manner concerning your season. The days are evil. God calls, there's a call for prayer for people. Command your day, command your morning. Pray to your timings. Pray to your future. The Bible says in Jeremiah 31:7, it said, there is hope for my future. In other words, you have to understand what the future, that the future is very important. However, you're going to understand that means your prayer. I'm speaking to somebody this morning.
I pray for you that your future will be great. I pray for you your days will not be days of evil, but days of blessings. May Monday bring you favor, Tuesday bring you opportunities. May Wednesday bring you open doors. May Thursday bring you acceleration. May Friday bring you goodness and mercy. May Saturday bring you rest. And may Sunday bring you open doors. I prophesy into your life for the days of the week will come with opportunities and divine blessing and celebration. I'm loving this. Amen. God loves you so much, my brother, my sister. You've got to stand up, command your season. I love this sermon. I'm telling you, something has just happened to me in the spirit. May God connect your season. And sometimes you as a matter of fact, you do what your season tells you. And your season is a language. I want to read from the book of 1 Chronicles 12, 32, from Bible Scripture. Amen. The sons of Issachar and the times, and Israel knew what to do because of seasons. You are a product of seasons. You act based on seasons. Sometimes when you see that things are not going well, you see a certain level of emergency. Somebody must decide, I want to spend 1 week, I need to ask for a leave and spend some time with God. 1 Chronicles 12, 32. I love this. The sons of Issachar, the Bible spoke about them. They understand what we call tidings. And the children of Issachar, which were men that had understanding of the tidings to know which Israel ought to do, the heads of them were 200, and all brethren were at their commandment. The Bible said they knew what to do, and because they understood the seasons. The seasons determine your activity. I'm praying for you. There are people who have lived for 3 years for nothing is happening at this point. May it be a season of harvest. May it be a season of God's blessings. Oh my God, I deal with evil days of every season. And I speak God's blessings to happen to you in the name of Jesus. I speak and I deal with evil seasons, evil days of confusion. And I pray that God's favor will look with you. Deal with evil days of struggle. And I pray that God's blessings will look to you by the power of the Holy Ghost. May God remember you. May God bless you. May God cause His face to shine upon you and be gracious upon you in the name of Jesus. May God give you beautiful arms and a crown of praise for the spirit of heaven. May your season experience

goodness and mercy shall follow you all the days of your life. May all the days of your season be full of goodness and be full of mercy. In Jesus' name, I'm Lord with us. Amen. I'm Lord with us. Surely goodness and mercy. Surely goodness and mercy. Surely goodness and mercy. God bless you so much. What a powerful time we have now. What a powerful time we have. I give Jesus praise for such a powerful time of God's word. Quickly, want to go to the request time. Hallelujah. Want to go to the request time. Go for a short break, 1 minute break, and go to the request time. Remember to call us on 0549-050505. Amen. 0549-050505. God bless you. God bless you.

request. 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We're going to pray for families. I just feel that before we continue on hoping and before you send testimony, you can still send your testimony to 0549-05050. But before we go, I want us to pray for families and familiar spirit are very, very strong. And in Africa, what we do is that we activate the roles of familiar spirit. We tell them to go and do what they do by our actions, through the pourings of libations. We do a lot of that. And a lot of Christians love the traditional stuff here in church. I love what Elijah said, he bound, worship him. If God be God, worship him. Amen. And me and my household who serve the Lord. You can't be a Christian and a Satan and idol worshiper. We go to full house and do all kinds of things, and demons follow people. I just want us to pray and deal with this. Say in the name of Jesus, I pray. I deal with demons that have been arrayed before people's lives and people's destiny. Keta irampatua, shivankatia kapa irapa irapos.

0: Barosa, Vrisky Bobo, Tabarata, Dita, Pedro, Polia, Brat, Tuabasha, every force of darkness releasing of me, but to see the key and destroy, today I annoy you with the power of the hierarchy of the blood and body, the word of his testimony. The oversight gear, leave your daughter, leave the family, everybody told me in prayer. The Bible said that it was ugly, as that anything on earth is established in heaven, and whatsoever you bind on earth is bound in heaven. And what's like you lose on earth, there's a loose America at war. I command you to take holy, command you to go, leave the penguins, the slave, in the mighty name of Jesus, God, be upon her, leave my family, leave my children. If my enemies and any kid might have been my mommy, give me permission to go back in the go. In the name of Jesus, walk up my brothers.
1: Amen. They also something to say about that. I saw somebody. You were a man of God. There's a lady lying close to you, and a lady from LSD. I come on, what happened? Bring this lady. It's not your wife. It's not your husband. It's not your wife. We're not talking to her right now. God is not going to destroy you, but if you can only repent, but there's a lady lying close to your bed, they're not smoking, and the lady's wearing a blue dress, like blue, eyes like green. There's somebody listening to me, or when you see me, I'll be at you see people coming to you, because your father is full of acting, watching you, you are fetish, and you are in royalty, you're born so that basically. And the enemies of your family, your family, some people disturb you that's happening. You're having a still house and demons have taken your family. You know what? Destroy you. Today, by the power of the Holy Ghost, I deal with the force of darkness and people they will come in my way. I know here, 7 ways. Today I command demons out of families, out of husbands, out of wives, where demons have in their father's care, which let them take their leave by the power of the Holy Ghost. Let the demons take their leave right now by the power of the Holy Ghost. In the name of Jesus, the Lord of the Holy Ghost, he called this is for her. In the name of Jesus, the Father of the Holy Ghost, in the name of Jesus, he spent the Father of they are leaving your house, leaving your territory. They are not finished their second. But the fire is no one they can say. Turn into pray that fire. I see fire in people's rooms right now. What they are praying, I see fire in people's rooms. And I see the fire in the spirit and fire in the room. And the God cannot say that fire. In the name of Jesus, the demons cannot say, come on. The Bible said, depths of fire, as a new box of fire, came upon the apostles. Oh my God, as a new message, one box of fire. I have to step up to the wall with the name of Jesus, box of fire. Box of fire. Jesus, come on, my God, after. In the name of Jesus, come on, my God, after. Hey, Jesus, Walabatua, Kabila-Baba. Every device of sin, there's a living with us, a device that is making you depressed. That device of sin, there's a living with second Corinthians. Walabatua, Zakatu, verses 11. Rika, Walabatua, we have not been to heart of the devices of the human. Jesus, God of Adiva, pray 2 Corinthians 2 verse 11, that with device of Satan, program it is my destiny,
2: throne of the grace of our life. Let Satan shall take advantage of us, for we are not in the land of his devices. 2 Corinthians 2, verse 11. We are not in the land of the devices of Satan. Over our finances, over our life, over our destiny, I command it to be annulled by the blood of Jesus. Every device of Satan, every Satan in the city, thrown against me, a constant basis, in the suborder, in the forecourt, in the east catch fire, in the west catch fire, in the north catch fire, in the south catch fire, and the power of the Holy Ghost, recast the fire.
1: Amen. God bless you, God bless you, God bless you. That is first man that sent me a test. Someone said that he prayed for me. Pray for me. I see a text that I've been sent. Somebody said that he prayed for me. Amen. I have my prayers been there for the past 2.5 years. Pray for me. Amen. Send me a text to 0549-050505. I have my prayers been there for the past 2.5 years. Pray for me. Pray for me. There's a lady who is speaking. You feel something is received, and as we're praying, the right part of your breast, you feel that pain. And as we're praying, that pain just left. Just your name, Cecilia. Send me a text on 0549-050505. Give me that testimony. Amen. Someone is listening to me. Amen. And I saw in the spirit, you are 39 years of age. You have a child, but you don't have a husband. Amen. You are doing well for yourself. You are trying your best. The other day, somebody even came to give you a car. You are the one I'm talking about. You are doing very well. Amen. You are doing very well. Everything you are doing is working. You need a husband. And then when they come, it doesn't take too long, they just leave. 39 years of age. You are that kind of person where your man comes to you and somehow, not just 39, but you are in the 30 range as a day. They also have to pray for people on the 30 range who, for some reason, amen, you want to meet the husband, but it's not possible because the person comes, they come and they leave. Send me a text from 0549-0505. I'm going to pray for you. You can send me your prayer request on 0549-050505. Somebody said that he prayed for me. I have been sick for a while. I'm taking all the medication, but I still am not feeling well. I'm a finance person. I work in a bank, but my name is Steven. I'm a finance person. My name is Steven. I work in a bank, and for some reason, I have been falling sick periodically, and I have to lose my job because of what I'm going through. That's it. Somebody sent a text to 0549-0505. There's somebody that the Lord is showing me right now, the spirit program. I've entered into your house, and as I got to your house, I saw that there are struggles. I'm seeing things like war jackals all over the place. Don't know where they're coming from. But now, the spirit, I'm seeing a war jackal turn into a human being. That's what the Lord is showing me right now, the Spirit. Please send me a text on 0549-050505. Oh, my God. Send me a text in the name of Jesus. Amen. You are overwhelmed. You have to pay your children's school fees. You are going for a loan and you cannot pay. You are so petty. You don't know what to do. You are not being drinking, but you want to take to alcohol. It's not good for you. I pray that Spirit. Amen. Thank you, Jesus. I see a man called Alfred. The Lord is touching you. A man called Alfred. The Lord is touching you. The Lord is blessing the work for you. You've worked so hard, but financially things are not good. It's not easy for you. There's a struggle in the spirit. Please send me a text on 0549-050505. I want to pray with you right now in the name of Jesus. Amen. If you need breakthrough, I see somebody with a saddle. You want to open a salon. The spiritual world, the Lord is showing me a salon you want to open. You leave on the spirit test room. Your name is Mary. Please send me a text on 0549 or 050505. Amen. Or send me a text for a prayer request. Thank you, Holy Ghost. Something is happening in the name of Jesus. Oh, my God. Somebody just said, Pastor, God bless you for mentioning my issue. Amen. And the person just mentioned, I just want to pray for you. Because you're feeling pain in your throat, it's swollen. Amen. It's swollen, and you are going to the hospital. The doctor said, there's going to be an operation. My God said, I'm going to heal you right now. Once I'm speaking to you, you feel like pain all over your neck. And the Lord is healing you in the name Oh, Jesus, send me a text on 0549-050505. There's somebody listening to me. You have to go study abroad. You have got to do your master's. You are working in a bank. But you want to go do your master's and you need financial breakthrough. I pray for you. Check your email. Something has been sent to your email. Your name is Emmanuel. Please send me a text on 0549-050505. Hallelujah. It's a powerful time you're having. You can send your prayer request on 0549-050505. Somebody sent me a text that I've been married for 7 years. I don't have a child. Pastor, pray for me. You have been married for 7 years. You don't have a child. Send me a text to 0549-050505. I pray the blessings of children will locate you in the mighty name of Jesus Christ, the Son of the living God. We thank God for this morning. It has been amazing. The program is Good Morning Jesus on Sunday 88.7. My name is Apostle Dr. Welcome to the General Overseer of Faith Army Chapel Worldwide. You heard that right? 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We have branches locally and abroad. It's just amazing to connect to everybody via this media space. I love it. Via spiritual media. Amen. And this is Sunday 88.7 FM. 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I do counseling on Tuesdays. 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And Wednesdays at 3 o'clock, I am in Faith Army Chapel, Boothia Junction. Friday, I'm in Faith Army Chapel, Boothia Junction. Grace Temple, connect with me. I just went to the Division apartment. I just want to connect with you so we can have a wonderful time. Remember, Friday, 6 p.m. Amen. And then also, I'm also in Adenta on Friday, 6 p.m. Amen. At Marina Mall Ridge Junction, Marina Mall Ridge Junction, a few meters at the Marina Mall, you do a left turn. Amen. Or you just do a left turn, the church on the left. Faith Army Chapel, Holy Temple. Amen. On Sunday, 8 to 11, we are Faith Army Chapel, Holy Temple in Adenta at Marina Mall, a few meters from the Marina Mall at Adenta Ridge Junction, a few meters, about 200 meters, you do a left turn and you're there. God bless you so much for connecting. It's just amazing to come your way. I love you so much. And I pray that God will remember you. God will bless you. What a time we've had tonight. Amen. We do a lot of progress in the church. But before I talk about the progress in the church, I see prosperity coming upon people. I see favor. There is a season of favor, I confess. I want us to pray for favor this morning. That the day will be the day of favor. In the name of Jesus. Let today be my day of favor. I'm a scripture that I want to hold on the book of Psalm 102 verses 30. This is my season of favor. Listen. Sometimes we declare things. When it is not happening, declare it. When it is not happening, speak it. Good morning to all of you. I get to speak to somebody. Your day of favor is here. Your week of favor is here. You will be the chosen of God. God will favor you and help you. God will intervene in your situation. I see the grace for deliverance, favor for contract, favor for open doors, favor for open heavens, favor. Can we turn to the book of Psalm 102 verse 13? 102 verse 13. We want to pray this prayer. Thank you, Jesus. Want to pray this prayer. Please send me a text of your request. Don't call now. Amen. Don't call yet. Don't call yet. Don't call yet. Amen. Don't call yet. No, as soon as I start mentioning the line, you can call. Thou shall arise and have mercy upon Zion. For the time of to favor her, ye the set is now. The time to favor her. Today, I declare favor over your life. I command the favor. The Bible said, and somewhere grew in favor with men and with God. May you have favor with men and with God. May you have favor. Jesus had favor with men and with God. May you have favor with men. For favor over your life. Favor over your destiny. When you are not trusting, you will trust him. When you are being relegated, may God bring you from behind the scene. I see you over there anointing. You are coming from behind. You are coming from behind.
2: and you come to look to before. You are coming from nowhere to somewhere. Nothing but something will happen. Receive favor. I prophesy favor for the door, favor for promotion, favor for financial. May God bring you a destiny helper. Somebody has a vision, but he just needs a destiny helper. Somebody just needs a partner. May God bring your business partner. Somebody needs a husband. May God bring your husband. Somebody needs a wife. May God bring your wife. May the sweet time of favor be activated in your life by the power of the Holy Ghost. In the name of Jesus, receive
1: in the name of Jesus. God bless you so much. The set time of favor is here. The set time of favor is here. Thank you, Jesus. God bless you so much. Amen. Send a text to 0549050505. You can call the line 0549050505. Amen. The favor, the time of favor is here. Amen. To activate favor is good to understand. Let me show you something. Sometimes learn to sow seed to activate favor. Let me say this. Learn to sow seed to activate favor. You can support our preaching. Amen. And you can send it to 0549050505. The moment I'm up, and send it. I'm not shy about this. Amen. It's a work of God. If you don't support, you can't go on. Amen. And we have a project going to the north all the time. We go to the north. We preach the north. Not only for Christ, it's as you support us, we'll be able to go. Send us some more to this line, 0549050505. Favor will be activated in your life. Just trust me, I see the Spirit. Favor will be activated in your life. You can send what you feel that. You don't have to send millions, but you feel that. Just send something to this time, and I believe that God will come through for you. The set time of favor is here. Send us to 0549050505. You can also send your request, and as you send your request, and add more as you feel that. Amen. God bless you so much. The program is Good Morning Jesus. Amen. And you can call us on 0549050505. Somebody sent a request, a long one. He said, "Daddy, pray for me. I had a dream that somebody was chasing after me, and I fell down. But when I fell down, I felt somebody came to step on me. I woke up with body pains all over me. I am praying for you that whatever happened in your dream will not manifest in the physical, that there will be a rising up and lifting up for you. There will never be a falling down for you. For every dream you have, that's negative, I attend it for your good. May all things work together for the good of them that love the Lord and are called according to the purpose." What a time we have together. Praise the name of the Lord. The program is Good Morning Jesus. I'm here from Monday to Friday, 4 a.m. to 5 o'clock. And remember, when you start your day with Jesus, it will always end in blessings. I love the program. I love this. Amen. Send a text. Call somebody and tell the person this program is special. And every morning you can join me for quiet time, hot prayers, deep word. We will enjoy ourselves being our busy time. If you watch or social media, say it to somebody. Let the person hear it and believe it again. If somebody says, "Bow down, let me lift it for you, lift out of your head for you," God bless you so much. That now to send to 0549 050505. Somebody sent a text said that you pray for me. I'm discouraged. I feel suicidal. May the spirit of suicide leave you. May the blessing of God come over you. Someone said that you pray for me. I need financial breakthrough. We've got to remember your finances. In Jesus' name. What a time you had. You can also call me and send me a text, and God will change your life. I thank God that you did connect. I wish you a wonderful day, wonderful week, wonderful year. And this is the day the Lord has made, and we will be glad. We will rejoice and be glad to you. You heard from God's leader, my apostle, Dr. Sabote. Amen. And I love coming your way. I'm enjoying my company, this family of Good Morning Jesus, an amazing family. Join us always and tell your friend to tell his friend that something good happens on every day between 4 a.m. to 5 a.m. Stay blessed and stay strong. Amen. So for us, stay on it, how God will bring you.
3: 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The Bible spoke about Jesus in the book of Mark 1 verse 35, where he will withdraw to a solitary place and pray on a daily basis. 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
5: Somebody give the Lord some praise at this place. 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Hallelujah. We give you glory. We give you honor. We bless your name, Jesus. 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

0: returns.
1: Jesus returns or calls you home, because Jesus cannot die. You cannot die till he returns or calls you home. That cancer will not kill you. Your husband will come back home. Your children will make you happy. No power of this world will take your children from you. Every power of drug addicts, bandits will not see your children. You will not be kidnapped. You will not be entrapped. Till he returns or calls you home, here in the path of Christ.

0: Bless this God. Bless this God. Bless this God. Bless this God. Bless this God. He's touching you wherever you are. He's touching your soul. He's touching your family. He's touching your destiny. It's okay to speak in tongue. It's okay to shout. It's okay to lift up your voice and praise. Thank you, Holy Spirit. Thank you, precious Jesus. Your healing is permanent. Nothing can stop you. You're unstoppable. You're unkillable. You will fulfill destiny. Thank you, Holy Spirit.
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0: would I be? In Titus chapter 2, the Bible says, the grace of our Lord Jesus Christ has appeared to all men, bringing unto us salvation. Grace and Truth Table is the Bible teaching radio ministry of Reverend Wisdom Dafiamakbo of Grace Chapel International. Grace and Truth Table is committed to excellence in communicating biblical truth and its application. And now, Reverend Wisdom Dafiamakbo.
1: In James chapter 1, verse 21, James said, therefore, when you come to church, lay aside all filthiness, an overflow of what? You say, look, what I'm telling you, why are you reasoning in your mind against what I am saying? There are people you are preaching, and the logic, they take the word into logic, into the natural realms. And they are giving or they are fighting the word with their natural logic. Let's go back to the Numbers 21. When the people were dying of the snake bite, and they prayed to the Lord, and the Lord wanted to heal them. The Lord can, in heaven, the Lord can speak and say, all of you with snake bite, be healed. And it will happen. They will all come alive. No, but God, you don't determine, you don't tell him how he should answer you. So in this case, how did he answer them? He sent his word. He sent his word through Moses. And the word came not in the form of preaching, but the word came like instruction. First, Moses himself was to do a bronze serpent and then lift it on a pole. And he said, now, all of you who are in trouble, all of you, look at the pole. So some of the argumentative ones, and some of those from the argumentative tribe, some of them are here today. They will be, but we will convert you. You should stop the argument and receive the word with what? Meekness. Now, the argumentative ones will say, Moses, you caused this thing. Now you say we should look up and look at this again. What logic is in that? Let me ask you, what logic is in it? What logic? So what kind of instruction is that? Let me tell you what kind of instruction it was. That instruction Moses gave them was prophetic. It was what? Prophetic. Look at John chapter 3. I think verse 14, 15 or 16. John's Gospel chapter 3. Verse 14, and this is Jesus talking. And Jesus said what? And asked Moses, lifted up the serpent in the wilderness, even so must the Son of Man be lifted up. So that which God told Moses to do was a shadow of Jesus Christ coming to be lifted up on the cross. And from Genesis chapter 3, it says that the serpent will bruise your heel. And another principle in it is that so that which is causing the mess in your life will become your message. The serpent which bites you, now when you look at the bronze serpent, your test will become your testimony. Your mess will become your message. But if you did it, you can be there and be asking, what's the logic in this, Moses? What's the logic in this, Moses? What's the logic? You have been to school. You have all the logic. But there is a prophetic realm. Not knowing that thousands of years after, Jesus will say, I see a comma there. So go to verse 15. Let's see what verse 15 says. Let's see. That whoever believes in him, whoever looks at the bronze serpent, will not die, but will have life and live. And today is when you look at Jesus on the cross and accept that what is done there is done for you, you will live.
2: Thank you for this.
1: You will live and not die. You, that is why the song starts saying, I take you
2: at your word.
1: Whatever you say, I will do. Can you give me that part of the song on the board? I don't have to argue against it. Hallelujah. I don't have to. So, brother, when you come here and the message comes and obey the instruction, you will live. It's a precious moment. Get up and tell two people, don't waste the moment. Don't waste the moment of the preaching. Don't waste the moment of the preaching. Just take him at his word. And you will be healed. Tell him, take him at his word. And you will be healed. Both spiritually and physically. Tell another person, the word contains life. Tell him, it's health to your flesh. Hallelujah. Please be seated. I'm talking about how to receive the word when it is being preached. It's in humility you receive. You don't get into the natural logic and argument. So let's look at the second person, this Roman centurion. He was a centurion. He said, Jesus, just be here and do what? Speak the word on me. That's another favorite phrase. Tell it, get up again and now tell three different people, speak the word on me. Tell them, don't say any other thing, just speak the word on me. Concerning your life, speak the word only, and you will be well. Speak the word only, and you will be well.
2: Amen.
1: That's why every day you have to be in the word. Hallelujah. And when you come to church here, don't miss the moment. The moment of the preaching. There's a word coming for you. Please be seated. Now, is what this guy said in verse 9. What he said in the verse 9 makes the difference and tells us how we receive the word of God. What did he say? He said, I'm a man under authority, having soldiers under me. And I say to this man, go, and he go. And to another, come, and he comes. And to my servant,
2: do this, and he does.
1: In other words, he was telling the Lord Jesus and all the people around that I understand authority. I understand
2: authority.
1: He is saying, Jesus, when you speak, your word carries authority. And that authority, it cannot be disobeyed. It cannot be disobeyed by sickness. It cannot be disobeyed by poverty. It cannot be disobeyed by the devil. It cannot be disobeyed by any curse. It cannot be disobeyed by anything which is negative and fighting against the progress of your life. So he said, Jesus, just speak the word only, and I will be okay.
2: Amen.
1: Shout it out. Oh Lord, speak the word only, and I am okay. Hallelujah. So how do you receive the word of God correctly? You receive by understanding the authority that the man wields or carries. You want to know the authority Jesus carries? You go to Matthew chapter 28. He said what? Matthew 28 verse 19, he said, all authority, verse 18. Let's read together, church, everybody, let's read. And Jesus
2: came and spoke to them, saying, all authority has been given to me in heaven and on earth.
1: Look, the word being preached to you here has authority. Authority both in heaven and on earth. When you receive the word this morning and you go home with the word in your heart, hey, which mountain will be there and be standing against it again? The Roman centurion understood that. Praise God. And so when you are coming to church, you come with this expectation. Not only that you are passing through the gates, not only that you are praising, and that future never comes.
3: Forgive.
1: He said you keep for the word to profit you, for your coming to church to profit you. He said when you hear the word, you do what to the word? Keep them in your heart. Keep them in the midst of your heart. Psalm 119 verse 11, thy word have I hidden in my heart so that I will not sin against you. Hallelujah. You keep the word in your heart. That is the way you receive. And church is profitable. And then you can say, I love this house. I love this house of the Lord. Because when I come, I'm built up.
3: Amen.
1: When I come, I'm healed.
3: Amen.
1: When I come, I praise God with the congregation, with the others. When I come, many things happen. Oh, ministry comes to us. I am ministered to. Hallelujah.
3: Amen.
1: Every aspect of church is what? Ministry coming to you. Starting from the angels, starting from ushers, right up to, even including the announcement.
4: Yes.
1: Hallelujah.
3: Amen.
1: Praise God.
3: Hallelujah.
1: I proclaim over the congregation that Jesus is a healing Jesus.
3: Amen.
1: His word heals us.
3: Amen.
1: This one is proclamation.
3: Yes.
1: Then I declare over you, be healed.
3: Amen.
1: In Jesus' name.
3: Amen.
1: Be healed.
3: Amen.
1: In Jesus' name.
3: Amen.
1: Hallelujah.
3: Amen.
1: Hallelujah.
3: Amen.
1: Amen. Amen.
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8: Quick, get in here. He's almost here.
9: Who's almost here?
8: You said you were having problems. I made an appointment with someone who can help you.
9: Really? So who is it?
8: God.
9: You made an appointment to talk with God?
8: Yes. Oh, he's here. Quick, go. Go, go, go. Come on, say something.
9: You don't need an appointment to talk to God.
8: We don't have much time. Tell him your problems.
9: Bob, I can talk to God anytime.
8: Come on, you only have a few seconds. We can talk about this later.
9: This is silly.
8: Oh, he's gone.
9: He's not gone. God is always around.
8: Okay, so have you talked to God about your problems?
9: Well, no.
8: Frank, if you believe God is always ready to listen, then how come you haven't talked to him?
9: Well, I've been busy.
8: That's why I made an appointment for you.
9: I don't need an appointment. I can talk to God anytime.
8: But Frank, you never do.
10: Jesus said, "Come to me, all you who are weary and burdened, and I will give you rest." Are you taking God's presence for granted?
11: Another message from Lifeline Productions, the comic strip of

0: We're welcoming Bishop James Saar to the Sunny FM family. Bishop Saar is a renowned public speaker. He's also known worldwide for his deliverance, teaching, and prophetic ministry. Senior Bishop Saar is the author of books such as Give Me Back My Baby, Understanding Issues of Life, and the bestseller, The Finger of God. 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And now, time with Bishop James Saar.
1: All the prayer of the saints around the world are going into your account. Those that be with you are more than those that are against you. In the name of Jesus. And the Bible says, Elisha prayed, and the Lord opened his eyes that he may see. And the Lord opened the eyes of the young man, because Elisha didn't have a problem, and he saw. The mountain was full of horses and chariots of fire round about Elisha. And he marched them all the way to Dothan. This is what faith can do. Then comes the question, what kind of faith do you have? Today we want to address that. Number one that I saw yesterday, we looked at yesterday, is no faith. Mark chapter 4, 35 to 40. Why is it that you have no faith? Number one, we are looking at 12 kinds of faith. Number two, weak faith. Romans 4:19. We saw that yesterday. So let's go to number three. Little faith. Matthew 14:26 to 28. Little faith. If you are someone with little faith, you have constant doubt. You are filled with uncertainty. Either because you are not reading the word, or you are not praying, or you are hanging out with wrong company. You fear everything and you are moved by things. Little faith, faith, little faith, Matthew 14, 26 to 28. So there are those who have little faith. May God take you from little faith. Number four, wavering faith. James chapter 1, 5 and 6. What is wavering faith? Wavering faith is the faith that cannot get you to your destination. It's a faith that causes you to panic. It's a faith moved by sight. It's a faith that is yo-yo. And then with GD, what you know with Jindi, GD and him no, ne farabine, and in his subine no. James chapter 1, 5 to 6. Wavering faith. James chapter 1, 5 to 6. Number 5, growing faith. 2 Thessalonians 1, 3. 2 Thessalonians chapter 1, verse 3. We are bound to thank God always for you, brethren, as it is fitting, because your faith grows exceedingly. Your faith, that's what? Grows exceedingly. GD are aiming. Growing faith. 2 Thessalonians chapter 1, verse 3. Growing faith. Now we come to number 6. Overcoming faith. 1 John chapter 5, verse 4. Overcoming faith. May God give you overcoming faith. For whatsoever is born of God overcomes the world. And this is the victory that overcomes the world, even our faith. So this is called, that's number 5. Growing faith. We saw growing faith in 2 Thessalonians 1, 3. Number 6, overcoming faith. 1 John 5, 4. That's number 6. Number 7, rich faith. Rich faith. Look at someone say, I have rich faith. Rich faith is faith built on kingdom principles. So, rich faith. James chapter 2, verse 5. That's the heartbeat of the kingdom is your heart. That's rich faith. Faith that produces results. Faith that seeks new frontiers. Faith that believes in the principles of the kingdom. Number 8. Great faith. Matthew chapter 8 to 10. And Luke chapter 7, verse 9. The faith that is determined to receive. Great faith. Is the faith that is determined to receive. That's why in Matthew chapter 15, verse 28. Under great faith, Jesus said, O woman, great is thy faith. For after hearing this series on faith, may God look at you, do something. Believe, change for your business. Conceive and have a child. Marry and move on with your life. And may God look at you and say, oh brother, oh sister. Not because you go to church, but because you believe the word of God. May God say, oh woman, great is thy faith. And that is the kind we see in Hannah's life. It does not take no for an answer. It will leave her comfort zone and go and look for God. Oko Shiloh. Great faith. Jidia Esu. Number 9. Strong faith. Romans chapter 4, verse 20. Strong faith. Strong faith will not stagger at the promise of God. Strong faith has mastered unbelief. Strong faith gives glory to God. Strong faith. GDAD, Roman 4, Roman 9, chapter 2. It will not stagger the promise of God. GDAD, nye GDA, ebuatra o nyamiasem. O nyamiasem o nye hintidia. It will not stagger at the promise of God. It will believe. No matter how big, that I'm 100 years, I can have a child, I'm 99, I can have a child like Abraham. You will not stagger. May you not stagger the promise of God. I release strong faith into your life in the name of Jesus. Number 10, unfeigned faith, or what we call genuine faith. Unfeigned faith is King James. Genuine faith is the New King James. Genuine faith. Genuine faith. 2 Timothy 1:5. Unfeigned faith or genuine faith. Number 10. That is, this kind of faith has legitimate absolute trust in God and his promise. And this is the kind of faith that can be passed on. Okay, so my share with GDA. I'm share. Let me prove to you, unfeigned or genuine faith. GDA ya no cre. GDA ya counterfeit. Unfeigned faith. 2 Timothy 1:5. Look at it. When I call to remembrance the genuine faith, that's what it's called, unhypocritical faith, the unfeigned faith that is in you, which first dwelt in your grandmother Lois and in your mother Eunice, and I am persuaded it is in you. So unfeigned faith or genuine faith is a generational faith. GDN wane papa m ni nanem and now this GDN amane papa and mane papa di amane ba. Inti asa mi GDN se mi GDN bet me ura mi bem and me ura mi nanem. Inti ne wo Laos mu ne ba Eunice mu and ne ba Timothy mu. Paul ni mu ni nina inti ni ewo bisa se wu GDN bet me atrao e ura wu mem. Unfeigned faith or can I ask you a question? Do you have the kind of faith that is generational, transgenerational? If it was in Lyles and it was in Eunice and it was in Timothy, do you live a life that has a faith that your children can copy? May God help you. May you receive transgenerational faith. Number 11, perfect faith. James 2:22. This is the divine faith. It's the faith that speaks as an oracle of God. It says things and it comes to happen. Let's see 1 Samuel. Chapter 3, verse 19. Let's see whether this faith really exists in the word of God. 1 Samuel chapter 3, verse 19. It says, so Samuel grew, and the Lord was with him, and did not let one of his words fall to the ground. Who can perform because Samuel, so kasa, God will not support what is contrary to his word. Samuel, when he spoke, it was like an oracle. That is mature faith. And the main scripture is James 2:22. And we call it also the divine faith. That kind of faith speaks like an oracle of God and things happen. What it says comes to pass. Number 12, full of faith. Are you full of faith? Let's go to Acts chapter 6. Full of faith, Acts chapter 6. Verse 1 and verse 5. And the saying pleased the whole multitude. And they choose Stephen, a man full of faith. As you listen to me now, you are either full of doubt, you are full of fear, you are full of recklessness, or you are full of faith. May you be a man and a woman full of faith. Amen. Stephen was full of faith. When, if you are full of faith, as number 12, your spirit rebels against negativity. You have faith to the brim. You do not talk of poverty, sickness, death, expectation of evil. That once you are around people who speak unbelief, you pass it. Rapid response. That's like a SWAT team in the spirit. Full of faith. You are around someone and say, hey, this economy, we are all going to die. I say, no. Stop there. Ube we out to me, me de ming wu. Ujina baby in Crawford didn't come on. Hey, and then they said, you are CIA, any economy, any dollar, any CD, any young neighbor who will come out. If you are a man full of faith, you respond rapidly. Some of you are standing there just laughing. Hey, and you crow. Said, I am a baby. Any young Nancy who will come out. No. You stop them. He said, no, you can't talk like that. Not in my presence. Full of faith. Say, no, we will not die. The redeemer of the Lord says so. We will live to declare the word of God. So these days, young people are dying. No. With long life, God will satisfy me and show me his salvation. Someone shout amen. Amen. So 12 kinds of faith is what we have studied today. And I said, number one, no faith. Mark 4, 35 to 40. Number 2, weak faith. Romans 4, 19. Number 3, little faith. Matthew 4, 26 to 28. Number 4, wavering faith. James 1, 5 to 6. Number 5, growing faith. 2 Thessalonians 1, 3. Number 6, overcoming faith. 1 John 5, 4. Number 7, rich faith. James 2, 5. Number 8, great faith. Matthew 8, 8 to 10. And then number 9, strong faith. Romans 4, 20. Number 10, unfeigned or genuine faith. 2 Timothy 1, 5. Number 11, perfect faith. James 2, 22. And finally, full of faith. Child of God, that's what I've brought you so far. You are full of faith. Someone say, I am full of faith. In the name of Jesus, I am full of faith. I have no unbelief. I have no fear. I have no doubt. I am full of faith. In the name of Jesus. Now, we are going to confess the word of God. As a capstone to everything I've taught so far, we are going to confess the word of God. Lift up your right hand and say this after me. My son shall not be afflicted. My enemy shall bow to me. Those who despise me, they shall prostrate at my feet. I shall be called the city of the Lord, Zion, the Holy One of Israel. Whereas I was forsaken and hated in the past, by the word I've heard, the Lord has made me an eternal excellence, the joy of many generations. I will drink the milk of the Gentiles, the milk of the breast of kings, and they will know the Lord is my Savior, my Redeemer, the Mighty One of Jacob. Instead of bronze, I will bring gold. Instead of iron, I'll bring silver. Instead of wood, I'll bring bronze. Instead of stones, I'll bring iron. You would also, oh Lord, make my offices peace from today by the power of God, regardless of the economy and whatever happens around the world. I declare by my mouth, believing in my heart, that violence shall no longer be heard in my house from today. Wasting and destruction shall not be in my borders. Amen. Shall call me a wall of salvation. The praise of God shall be my house. From today, the sun shall no longer be my light, but the brightness of the moon shall give me light. But the Lord will be to me an everlasting light, an everlasting light. And my God, the glory of my life, my sun shall no longer go down. My son, my business, my career, my marriage, hunger, go down. From today, the moon will not withdraw itself. For the Lord shall be my everlasting light. I declare by faith, my days of mourning, my days of shortage, my days of lack, my days of sickness has ended. All people shall call me righteous. I will inherit the land forever. From today, the Lord will move in my life. I will see signs. I will see wonders. New doors shall be opened unto me. Favor shall be upon me. The oil of God shall be upon my head. In Jesus' name, it's a new day. Amen.
0: 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We hope you've been blessed. For copies of this message, call Nana Bru on 0244-518-106. Make a date with us next week, Monday, same time, for the continuation of this message. God bless you.

presence. May the love of the Father and the grace of our Lord Jesus Christ and the koinonia of the Spirit rest and abide with us. 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

0: spirit now. 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
2: Welcome to the Babylon Radio Program, a one-year journey through the New Testament. Today's reading is from John chapter 17, NIV version. After Jesus said this, he looked toward heaven and prayed, "Father, the hour has come. Glorify your Son, that your Son may glorify you. For you granted him authority over all people, that he might give eternal life to those you have given him. Now this is eternal life, that they may know you, the only true God, and Jesus Christ, whom you have sent. I have brought you glory on earth by finishing the work you gave me to do. And now, Father, glorify me in your presence with the glory I had with you before the world began. I have revealed you to those whom you gave me out of the world. They were yours. You gave them to me, and they have obeyed your word. Now they know that everything you have given me comes from you. For I gave them the words you gave me, and they have accepted them. They know with certainty that I came from you, and they believed that you sent me. I pray for them. I am not praying for the world, but for those you have given me, for they are yours. And all I have is yours, and all you have is mine, and glory has come to me through them. I will remain in the world no longer, but they are still in the world, and I am coming to you. Holy Father, protect them by the power of your name, the name you gave me, so that they may be one as we are one. While I was with them, I protected them and kept them safe by that name you gave me. None has been lost except the one doomed to destruction, so that the scripture would be fulfilled. I am coming to you now, but I say these things while I am still in the world, so that they may have the full measure of my joy within them. I have given them your word, and the world has hated them, for they are not of the world any more than I am of the world. My prayer is not that you take them out of the world, but that you protect them from the evil one. They are not of the world, even as I am not of it. Sanctify them by the truth. Your word is truth. As you sent me into the world, I have sent them into the world. For them I sanctify myself, that they too may be truly sanctified. My prayer is not for them alone. I pray also for those who will believe in me through their message, that all of them may be one. Father, just as you are in me, and I am in you, may they also be in us, so that the world may believe that you have sent me. I have given them the glory that you gave me, that they may be one as we are one. I in them and you in me, so that they may be brought to complete unity. Then the world will know that you have sent me and have loved them even as you have loved me. Father, I want those you have given me to be with me where I am, and to see my glory, the glory you have given me, because you loved me before the creation of the world. Righteous Father, though the world does not know you, I know you, and they know that you have sent me. I have made you known to them, and will continue to make you known, in order that the love you have for me may be in them, and that I myself may be in them." John chapter 18. When he had finished praying, Jesus left with his disciples and crossed the Kidron Valley. On the other side there was a garden, and he and his disciples went into it. Now Judas, who betrayed him, knew the place, because Jesus had often met there with his disciples. So Judas came to the garden, guiding a detachment of soldiers and some officials from the chief priests and the Pharisees. They were carrying torches, lanterns, and weapons. Jesus, knowing all that was going to happen to him, went out and asked them, "Who is it you want?" "Jesus of Nazareth," they replied. "I am he," Jesus said. and Judas the traitor was standing there with them. When Jesus said, "I am he," they drew back and fell to the ground. Again he said to them, "Who is it you want?" "Jesus of Nazareth," they said. Jesus answered, "I told you that I am he. If you're looking for me, then let these men go." This happened so that the words he had spoken would be fulfilled. "I have not lost one of those you gave me." Thanks for listening to Bible on Radio. God bless you.

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0: 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Today's devotional is titled, You Are Not Under Satan's Rule. Hebrews 2 verse 14 to 15. For as much then as the children are partakers of flesh and blood, he also himself likewise took part of the same, that through death he might destroy him that had the power of death, that is the devil, and deliver them who through fear of death were all their lifetime subject to bondage. Jesus came to restore man back to that image that Adam and Eve lost. He paid the price of our redemption on the cross. He came to partake of our human nature in order to deliver us from the power of death and transfer us from that depraved nature into his very nature. A divine shift took place. Jesus died as a seed planted. In his resurrection, he made many sons of God as fruits of his death. We are all sons of God bearing his image. It takes faith in Jesus to receive that life. It's free, but people must believe in the finished work of the cross. It looks very simple, but Satan has blinded many people. We shouldn't be ruled by Satan any longer and by anything that seems to come from his kingdom, because we bear the image of the heavenly. You are born of the one above, and so you belong above and not below. Carry yourself with authority and power, because you are not part of the devil's kingdom.
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right here, Accra's biggest motivational breakfast. This is the I Am Drive. Today's the last day of the month. And, you know, before we rush into tomorrow, can we stay here just for a moment? You know, if July could speak, I'm sure it would tell a story. A story of prayers whispered when nobody was listening. A story of tears that never made it to social media. A story of unexpected laughter, of long days, of small victories, of quiet miracles that almost went unnoticed. Sunny family, if you're listening to me this morning, then you're holding a story that only God could have written. I'm sure some pages made you smile. Some pages stretched your faith. Some pages made you wonder what God was doing. But through every single page, He never left. So today, don't just, you know, thank God because the month went exactly as you planned. Thank Him because He stayed faithful even on the days you struggled to be. Thank God for prayers He answered. Thank God for prayers He's still preparing to answer. Thank Him for the closed doors that protected you. Thank God for the open doors that surprised all of us. Thank Him for the strength you didn't know you had until you needed it. And when someone asks you, how did you make it through July? You don't have to tell them everything. Just smile. Look towards heaven and say, God is still writing my story. Thank you, Lord, for every chapter. It's time drive. I am personally grateful to God for how far He has brought me, my family, this career, this job we do, waking up every morning to come here. Thank you, God. This is Accra's biggest motivational breakfast. It's the I Am Drive, inspirational morning drive on Sunny 88.7 FM. Super, super awesome to have all of you join us this morning. News is coming up at 7. 7:15 is Food Gist. 7:30 is Empowered Living with Yawa Hansen Kwao. 7:45 is Lifetime with Lifeline with Reverend ESM Makwe, Living Streams International. There's a lot happening on the show today, and I am hoping that you will stay right here with us. You know, right here at Sunny, we've been on a journey of discovery. This morning, we get to host Summer with us right here on the I Am Drive. Adam Kiki is out with a new one. We're going to be on the phone with him all the way from Kumasi as we drop his new release right here on the I Am Drive. Plus a whole lot more happening on Accra's biggest motivational breakfast. Remember to keep in touch with us on our WhatsApp line 0540-130684. 0540-130684. My name is Ajeman Opong Pepra, right here with you on the I Am Drive. On behalf of all the team behind our social media, our technical team, and you, we just want to say good morning. Yep. And our day has officially begun right here, Accra's biggest motivational breakfast. Wherever you go, remember, keep it right here on Sunny 88.7.

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0: to the news with me, Cyril Kemp. In local news this morning, the government has accepted the Constitutional Review Committee's recommendation to extend Ghana's presidential and parliamentary terms from 4 years to 5 years. Presenting the government's white paper, Attorney General Dr. Dominic Aini said the change is based on the principle that longer terms will provide elected governments sufficient time to plan, implement, and evaluate policies effectively. He explained that the proposal is intended to reduce the pressure of frequent election cycles and allow leaders more time to focus on governance and national development. The reform, if approved, will apply to future presidents and members of parliament. Parliament has approved a concession agreement to reintroduce electronic road and bridge tolls across Ghana under a public-private partnership. The nationwide system will cover 66 tolling locations using electronic technology to improve efficiency, reduce revenue leakages, and provide sustainable funding for road maintenance. Under the 20-year agreement, government will receive 70% of toll revenue, while the private operator receives 30%. Lawmakers say the electronic system will make toll collection more convenient for motorists. Now, the West African Examination Council, WAEC, has released the 2026 Basic Education Certificate examination results. However, the council has withheld the subject results of 2,722 candidates due to suspected examination irregularities requiring further investigations. WAEC says affected candidates will be notified on the next steps and urged the public to beware of individuals who promise to upgrade results for a fee. Candidates can access their results through the council's official platforms. President John Dramani Mahama has departed Ghana for a 4-day official visit to Jamaica aimed at strengthening diplomatic and economic ties with the Caribbean nation. During the visit, he will hold bilateral talks with the Jamaican government, address a joint sitting of parliament, and participate in a trade and investment dialogue. He is also expected to join a high-level repatriation dialogue with CARICOM leaders and attend events marking Jamaica's 64th independence anniversary. And finally, in international news, OpenAI has reduced the prices of its smaller and mid-tier AI models in a move expected to intensify competition in the artificial intelligence industry. The company cut the price of its GPT 5.6 Luna model by 80% and its Terra model by 20%, while keeping its flagship Sol model unchanged. OpenAI says the lower prices, made possible by efficiency improvements, will help businesses access powerful AI and encourage wider adoption of the technology. Thank you for joining us around the world. My name is Cyril Kemp. Do have a blessed day.
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right here. Oh God, I'm so grateful for you. I don't know how grateful you are. This month has been amazing. July 31st, 2026. Right here, Accra's biggest motivational breakfast. 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All right, choose any of the munchies and you will definitely enjoy it. 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That is 0546-414-414. Still coming up on the show, we'll cross over to Kumasi. We'll talk to Adam Kiki. He's got a new one. His rendition of Jatibrua, it was amazing. Whole lot of talking, whole lot of airplay. He's got a new one. We'll talk to Adam Kiki. Now, coming up as well on our discovery as well, that is Up Close. We are on a quest to discover more younger, more up-and-coming gospel musicians. So today, we host Summer right here on the I Am Drive. Now, if we're giving you just 30 seconds this morning, all right, we're just handing you the microphone one last time this month of July 31st to say something before July comes to an end. All right, say something before July comes to an end. Will it be a lesson you share with us? Will it be a prayer you share? Would it be a word of encouragement? Would it be something funny that happened, that you find funny that happened in the month of July? It's July 31st and we've done the first 7 hours and 28 minutes already. 30 seconds only right here, Sunny 88.7 FM. The microphone is all yours. If you go on voice note, would it be a thank you? Would it be a lesson? Would it be a prayer or a word of encouragement this Friday morning on Sunny?

SM is proudly powered by Republic Verse and Munchi. Remember, Empower Living is coming up in just about a minute right here on the IM Drive. So which way are you going to go today?

0: Nana ya Oforiata right here on the I Am Drive with Yesu. Yes, we are mommy. Beautiful, beautiful. Just a 2 minute song, and that's why I love it. So we're going for Empowered Living, but hey, you've got just 30 seconds. The mic is all yours. If it's a voice note, what do you want to do? Is it going to be a thank you, a lesson, a prayer? Is it going to be a word of encouragement? Is it going to be something funny? Or is it going to be a product or a service you want to push out there? I don't know. 30 seconds only on Sunny FM, and please, 30 seconds only. 30 seconds only. 0540-130684. 0540-130684. It's the end of July. You've got just 30 seconds in this month of July. It's the 31st. What are you going to do with your 30 seconds? And Sunny, let's go for Empowered Living.
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2: Hello, friend. Today, I want to talk to you about the danger of familiarity. Some years ago, I was on the phone with a client. I had worked very hard to win this client, so I checked in with them regularly. I made sure that my team was delivering, and I wanted that client to feel extra supported. One day, my husband came home while I was on one of those calls. After I hung up, he asked who I'd been speaking to. When I told him it was a client, he smiled and said something that I've never forgotten. "Wow, I wish you would talk to me like that," he said. Ouch. You see, I had been patient, warm, and considerate while I was speaking to that client on the phone. Yet, somehow, along the way, familiarity had caused me to lose some of that tenderness with the man that I had covenanted my life to. That's the danger of familiarity. We become so accustomed to the people closest to us that we begin to take them for granted. We expect them to understand us, support us, forgive us, that we stop doing the little things that keep relationships healthy. We forget to say thank you. We stop giving compliments. We become impatient. Sometimes our conversations become a little more than correction, complaints, or instructions. I've noticed this as a parent too. There are some days when my conversations with my children are mostly about what they need to do differently. I have to remind myself that they also need encouragement, affection, and kindness. Romans 12:10 says, "Be kindly affectionate to one another with brotherly love, in honor, giving preference to one another." Surely, if that applies to strangers, it should apply even more to the people we love the most. Courtesy and good manners are not the foundation of a relationship, but they really are part of the glue that keeps relationships strong. A sincere thank you, a genuine compliment, a gentle tone, these small acts communicate that we still see the other and we still value them. So today, let me leave you with a few questions. When was the last time you complimented your spouse? When was the last time you thanked someone in your home for something that they do every day? When was the last time the people closest to you received the same patience that you give to your clients, your colleagues, or even strangers? Sometimes we do not need new information. We simply need a reminder. So today, let me remind you to not allow familiarity to make you careless with the people who matter the most. The relationships that God has entrusted to you deserve intentional care. If you'd like some practical tools to strengthen your interpersonal relationships and strengthen your executive presence, I would love to invite you to my next Polished Professionalism cohort beginning on August 29th, 2026. To learn more or to reserve your place, simply send a WhatsApp message to my colleague Esther on 020-914-0357. I look forward to working with you. And until next time, my friend, may God help you to live empowered.
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0: And you know what, Yawa, I just said reminds me of a conversation one of our sales, you know, persons asked me, said, Ajimana, how do you bridge the gap between a client whom you have become so familiar with and now you're unable to talk business, you know, and person is literally not taking you serious when you talk business because you've moved from business to more like too much of, you know, a friendship. And I'm going to share this with him. And thank you, Yawa, for this one coming through on Empowered Living. And Yawa reminded us, maybe there's a thank you that you've got to say to somebody. 0540-130-0684. If on Sunny SMS, we give you 30 seconds to wrap up this month of July, what will it be? Would it be a thank you, a much, much, much, much bigger thank you would want to share with somebody? Would it be a lesson from this month? Would it be an expectation into the month of August? Will it be maybe something you want to highlight, things you want people to know about? Just 30 seconds. What will it be?
3: So as we end this month, I want you to know that good works speaks, okay? You know, I've been going through a whole lot of fights in my municipality, and there's been so much talk, and one thing I've come to realize is that there are people in the office who know all the good work that I've been doing over the years, and they are the people speaking for me. What I want to say is that good work speaks. God bless you.
0: God bless you. Good work speaks for you. What is it for you? 30 seconds right here on the I Am Drive. Choose your own direction. It's the month of, it's the end of the month of July. Join us. Send a WhatsApp message. 30 seconds, all yours on Sunny

0: Good morning. This is Eminem on the drive. Today is 31st of July. We say thank you, God, for seeing us through the whole of July, 31 days. In fact, it's not by power, not by might, it's by His favors and His mercy. Join me, say thank you, God. Thank you, God. Thank you, God. It's a good morning.
1: Good morning. And that's Eminem, 30 seconds. I mean, it's the end of July. You have a service, you have maybe a product, maybe you want to say thank you, maybe choose whatever you want to do with 30 seconds on the radio right here, Sunny 88.7 FM. If you've got 30 seconds, as the month ends, it's all yours. I mean, tell us something. Right here, Sunny 88.7. We're just about going for Lifeline with Reverend ESM Makwe, Living Streams International. But, you know, as of yesterday, I can tell you that we had only 12 spots left for couples retreat. Only 12 spots left for couples retreat before maybe we reach out to Aqua Safari and maybe ask for more. We only had 12. I'm going to touch base with our team and find out if we're still sitting at 12. But then it's a good time to give us a call. 0545-223324. That is 0545-223324. Today, I will run you the itinerary for Friday. I've done for Thursday when we go out for couples retreat. Imagine 4 days, 3 nights at Aqua Safari, buffet breakfast, lunch and dinner, your transformational sessions, fun couple bonding activities, recreational activities. I mean, some quality time for you as a spouse. 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Whichever way, we're making arrangements for that. On the bus, it will come with a bit of an additional cost, or you can choose to self-drive. You can come to Sunny, park your car and jump on the bus. It's all going to be amazing. So give us a call or go to sunnygh.com right now and just click on the link right there. Just start chatting with us on the WhatsApp icon right there. Just, you know, hit it and start chatting with us. You can still do $1,500 deposit. Yes, this is the last day of the month of July. You can still do $1,500 Ghana Cedis deposit, and the rest you can do it in the month of August. We've got Michael and Letitia Ohiniefa. They are one of our facilitators. We've got Mrs. Mami Ifua Sakite Williams, our intimacy facilitator, and Kobna Jackson, founder of Doubles, the Marriage Conversation, joining us this year. So again, 0545-223324.
2: Hello. I'd like to capture my thoughts with the last word on sinister doorways. And this time I'm going to talk of unresolved offense. Unresolved offense. You know, the Bible says Judas Iscariot, that was Judas, the man from Iscariot. He was coming from Iscariot. And Iscariot was one of the hotbeds of anti-Roman sentiments. One of the people that didn't love the rule of the Romans. So they thought that the coming of Jesus, Judas thought that the coming of Jesus, you know, was going to be a release, a physical release, that it was going to wipe away the Roman government and all those other things. So for him, it was a physical redemption, and not just a physical redemption. I'm sure he was entertaining thoughts of being a finance minister. Hey, if you are being the finance minister, yeah, we are dead. He will chop the money left, right, center. He will steal every penny. He will scrape the pot under. He will scrape it. He will even lead the council, that is the rice, you know, the black part of the rice, the bent piece. He will leave it. He will scrape it. Judas, the finance minister. And when Jesus comes out and Jesus says that, my kingdom is not of this world. Huh? So what have you been for? I mean, hey, you can see that Judas is walking with offense. He has not been able to resolve that offense. And as a result of that, he would do anything. Yeah, he would do anything. You know, sometimes There are two different types of offense, real offense and perceived offense. Real offense, when the thing is real, it is true. But there's another one that is more dangerous, that is called perceived offense. When you think you have been offended, and in reality, you've not been offended. When we come to sit down to tackle the issues, you find out that you have no point. The enemy paints pictures. The enemy paints things in your world. You see things that are not there. That's what you see. You can't even sit down and reason and recognize that this thing is not true. But you see ghosts in every corner. You see a demon in every corner. Offense. Perceived offense. And that led, one of the things that led to the betrayal of Jesus. And Judas is saying, well, if I'm not going to be the finance minister, let me cash out now. Let me make the money now and sell him. Make some money and go my way. I can also go his way. The Bible says he even sold when they sold Jesus, he was giving the money. And there was a field over there. What that field? And then he hanged himself. You get what you want, but you don't like what you get. Because something else is pushing you. Sinister doorways. Choices are yours. See you later.
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6: 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Experience an intimate live band concert with Ken Blegger alongside Akosua Pokua, Shanisa Kweku, David Nick, and Jojo Osam. It's happening on Friday, 31st July 2026 from 7 p.m. at Alisa Hotel, Northridge. 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
1: Right here, I am Drive Sunny 88.7. That's everything about God from Ken Blege. We're getting ready for later today. We're going to be at Alisa Hotel Northridge at the Ridge Arena. Everything is all set and running over there. It's Ken Blege and friends later tonight at Alisa Hotel. Also featuring is Akusia Pokuya, Shanisa Kweku, David Nick, Jojo Sam, all of them coming together at Alisa Hotel. Some powerful live band music later today. We're going to meet, we're going to share in worship, testimony, fellowship. It will be amazing. We'll enjoy some finger food, some drinks, and have some good time at Alisa. 7 p.m. sharp. It is on today. If you want to be there today, you can just swing by or you can just send a hi to 0540130684. That is 0540130664. That is 0540130684. And we will share a Google Sheet with you and you'll just fill it, book up your seat, or you can just swing by. Come with family, come with friends. It will be amazing. We're getting ready to talk to Adom Kiki. His rendition of Jatabrua, I mean, with Joe Metal, was one of the best renditions of the song Jatabrua. Got him through nominations, awards here and there. And now he's out with a new one. He lives in Kumasi. And so we will be crossing over to Kumasi to have a chat with him as he gets ready for the new one.

0: Right here, sunny 88.7 FM, approximately 5 minutes after 8 on your dial. Accra's biggest motivational breakfast right here, live on radio. I told you a few minutes ago and since morning that we're crossing over to Kumasi to talk to Adom Kiki. We've been playing this song right here on radio for a while now. Adom Kiki is out with a new one. Played it as well, and today we want to get into this new one. I mean, what's up for Adom Kiki and all of that right here on the radio. Let's do a quick one. Good morning, Adom Kiki.
1: Good morning, my brother.
0: I trust you're good.
1: I'm doing well. I'm doing well. Yourself?
0: Oh, we're doing well. We've been on the waiting all morning that it will hit 8:05 so that we'll get to talk to you. Adom, I mean, if you have to round up your whole, maybe last 2 years, you know, last year, sometime around November, I was at Perez Dome where they held the Praise Achievement Awards. Yes. Went to pick up an award for our show, for Best Radio Show. And that day, you had so many awards. I was like, Chale, Adom Kiki. I mean, what's up? I mean, yebebo bia Adom Kiki. Yebebo bia Adom Kiki. Adom, I mean, refresh my mind. How many awards did you win at Praise Achievement Awards last year? Is it 2 or 3?
1: Okay, last year I won one award. That's the Worship Artist of the Year. But I had to pick up 2 awards for my brother Joe Metal because he wasn't around. So to do that on his behalf.
0: Mm. Yeah, Adom, if you have to wrap up the whole, maybe the last 2 years, I think it has been eventful. Somehow, somewhere, when I listen to your song, Nyamia Bwame, the new one, it's like Adom Kiki saying, God, this is how far you have brought me. From the rendition you did on Jate Brewa with Joe Metal, you know, from the nominations at Ghana's, you know, biggest music awards and all of that. Adom, how has it been, if you're counting maybe the last 2 or the last 1 year of your journey?
1: All right. Greetings to everyone listening to us this morning. What I would say is that, you know, God has been good to the glory of God. Hmm. God has been good to me because, you know, I was telling someone this morning that, you know, sometimes we just mount the stage and then people just see what happens on the stage.
0: Hmm.
1: But you know, sometimes you would minister and someone will come out with a testimony and you realize that you are going through the same challenge. But you ask God that, I've sung for this person to be blessed. But what is happening with me? Exactly. You know, but through it all, sometimes, you know, we just, I mean, want to give up. But some way, somehow, God steps in. He comes and he helps us. So, you know, I got to a time, you know, I really wanted to give up. I say this most of the interviews I go.
0: Wow.
1: And if we are talking about two, three years ago, I nearly gave up because I realized, I was like, what is happening? But then, I mean, just at the edge of giving up, I mean, then God stepped in and he said, no, my son, you can't leave it. Keep on doing it. In my time, in my own time, I'm going to make everything beautiful. So the last 2 years, the last year has been good because God stepped in and he has helped us. And Ebenezer, this is how far we've come.
0: You know, my brother, along the way, sometime this year, I remember I was telling Jennifer also on the morning show that, Jenny, you see, what is looking like bad PR for the song Jate Brewa, misunderstanding. For me, what I see is God turning something around, God reaffirming the brand Adom Kiki, you know. Yes. Did you see it that way?
1: All right. I saw initially when it happened, I got a bit disturbed. I got a bit discouraged. But then Ninoy and Joe Metal told me that one thing they told me was that there's nothing like negative PR. So I shouldn't be bothered at all. I shouldn't be perturbed. But I should just keep my cool and see what the Lord is doing. Because, I mean, God in his own way was doing his own thing. So it came to really be a blessing to me. So I mean, in a nutshell, that is what I would say.
0: You know, let's talk about this new one, Nyamia Bwame. The truth is, I know you have massive, massive, massive love, you know, from the Sunny family. There's probably not a Tuesday we did our request segments that you never got maybe two or three requests for the song Jate Brewer. This new one also doing massively from your end, the whole making of this song. I mean, run us through Kakra, Nyamia Buame, from, you know, writing to going to studio, recording and all of that. How far has it come?
1: All right, so this song was recorded, you know, Kofi Kakari, I co-wrote this song with Kofi Kakari.
0: Oh yes,
1: I co-wrote this song. We did this song together, and it was recorded during the Worshippers Hut last year. That's the annual event I have every year in Kumasi. That was when this song was recorded, and if you listen to the song, the lyrics in the song, nobody even knew. I didn't even know myself. I thought, oh, I was just singing about God's help and the struggles I've been through, and God has been able to bring me this far. Mm-hmm. Not knowing that there was going to come a time that I was going to be tested for what I've even sung. You know, mm-hmm. I mean, the Jate Brewer even came after I even recorded the song live on stage. So God was telling me that, you see, you get up, you sing, and now it's time for you to be tested with the own song you have done. So I'm going to see whether you're going to be able to stand this. And to the glory of God, it was good.
0: Mm.
1: And we just had to do a little post-production on it. And to the glory of God, this song was released about a month ago. So, I mean, this is just basically about... And just as you said, to the glory of God, the song, I mean, is doing well. But let me say this. You know, I don't sing because life has been easy. I don't sing because I've had it, I mean, all smooth. You know, I sing because, or I sang this song because God has been faithful. Yamia Buame is not just my testimony, but it's an invitation for everyone to remember that if you are still standing, then it means that God has been helping you. It's an invitation to everyone, telling everyone that if you are still standing, then it means that God has been helping you. Because in this dispensation, things are not easy. It's not easy. But if you are standing, then it means that God has helped you and God is helping you.
0: You know, I think a month ago when, maybe more than a month ago, when I saw the teaser on YouTube and I listened, I said, this is the soundtrack of my life. Yeah. I mean, I was just asking myself, was Adun Kiki standing somewhere watching me? Because it's pretty much the wrap-up of how 2026 has been for me personally. And that's how I feel that it will resonate with everybody who comes across this song.
1: Sure.
0: It's pretty much like the last quarter or the last half of this year, God has given us something to sing about. That, listen, 2026, yes, on the seventh month going to the eighth month, whatever you have gone through, no matter how busy, no matter how tough it were, God has been good to you.
1: Definitely.
0: I don't know. Definitely. For people, I don't, for people, even for the person who may listen to this song today, first time on Sunny FM, maybe today will be the first time the person listens to this song. Personally, Adam, what's on your heart when you were writing this song? What was God ministering through you to the person who listens to this song? Because I know there's somebody right now listening to us, or say, chale, I feel the minyesho say, minyesho, I feel, maybe this is the worst year I'll have.
1: You know, everyone in one way or the other goes through a challenge or go through challenges. Everybody in one way in this life, I mean, everyone goes through something, goes through a challenge or goes through challenges one way or the other. But, you know, sometimes we just would want to give up. Oh, maybe my breath, I'm tired, I just want to throw in the towel. But let me make this example. Let me cite this example. You know, it's just like someone who wakes up and the person doesn't even have money to buy food to eat. Let me just go, I mean, come on some of these common things that we see around. people, I mean, someone might not even have money to buy food. You understand?
0: Mm-hmm.
1: And the person will go like, yeah, ready, and they didn't find the meeting. But, I mean, to the glory of God, some way, somehow, the person will never sleep with that hunger.
0: You're
1: some
0: right.
1: way, somehow,
0: you're right.
1: God makes a way for that person to get, I mean, food to eat. Some way, somehow, God comes through for the person. You know, these are some of the things that we sometimes we take for granted because we think that, oh, this one, they ask for this one, they say, you're normal. But it is not normal. God, in his own way, I mean, touches someone to come in to help you. I always say that God helps people. It's true, God helps people. God helps people, but God doesn't throw the help up from heaven just like that bump
0: mm-hmm.
1: on you.
0: Mm-hmm. Mm-hmm.
1: He definitely will send a helper to you or will pass it through someone to come and be of help to you. So whenever we see that, we should know that it's God who is doing that. It's God who has helped us.
0: Mm-hmm.
1: Yeah.
0: If you just joined us, we're talking to Adom Kiki right here on the Inspirational Morning Drive. His new song, Nyamia Bwame, is just in just about a minute or so. It's going to be live across on the radio. Live, those of you who are listening, I can see a whole lot of you on our online who are listening wherever, whether you're in Ghana, whether you are maybe somewhere around the world. This song is going to bless you. And I hope that you will go, you would download it, you will stream it, you will listen to it, you will share it with family as well as you listen. And we want to say a big thank you for the way you have availed yourself, that God is using you to write songs, to sing songs that will touch people. I mean, Jatte Brewer touched millions. It touched millions. And we're praying that Nyamia Bwame will be the soundtrack of every Christian's life, everybody's life in this world when they come across this song.
1: Sure.
0: When are you coming to Accra?
1: This weekend I'll be in Accra. This weekend I'll be in Accra, but I'm pretty sure I'll leave
0: over the weekend. Okay, but the next time you come and you can spare some 15-20 minutes, please. I mean, we would love to host you in the studio. We'd love to beam it on TV, on radio for everybody to see. And the Ebeko deep pa. We're excited about it. Adam, let me share a quick prayer with you. Father, you've tested your servant. You've tested him in any way. We are praying for bigger doors. We are praying for open doors. We are praying for financial blessings. We are praying for the right people in his life, the right team to back him, to push him. We are praying that this one will go to the ends of this world, wherever he's been hoping to go to in his career. This song is opening that door this year. In Jesus' name we pray. Amen.
1: Amen.
0: Adom Kiki, God bless you for joining
1: God
0: us today.
1: God bless you so much, too.
0: All righty. Thank you, my brother. That's Adom Kiki. We're speaking to him all the way from Kumasi. And now we drop Nyamia Bwame. Please take a listen to this. When we return, Mr. Kefi Crackstring Institute is here. Yesterday we had a conversation. We'll pick it up, you know, along the way there. And then Up Close is coming as well. Summer is in the studio. Our quest to discover new Christian music artists still continues.

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1: All day long.
0: All that in one place.
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0: the day that you receive my thanksgiving and also a gentle reminder that I need strength. Thank you for life and encouraging. This is 88.7 FM. Thank you for life, and I thank you for how far you've brought me. I know you said all things work together for my good. And today, I pray that today will be a day that you receive my thanksgiving and also a gentle reminder that I need strength to go through so that your glory will be fulfilled. Thank you.
1: And I want to say a big amen to that prayer coming from Gwen. Gwen, I thank God for your life, and I don't think we had opportunity to tell most of our listeners that our listener Gwen lost her husband. Yes, you know, and so Gwen, our prayers are with you. We thank God for your life, and we pray for strength. We pray for strength for you, strength in at work, as you had started a big journey, you know, across work for you. We pray for strength for the children as well. We pray for strength in every area of your life. We pray that family support, everything that you need, everything you're praying for, in Jesus' name, we pray that you will have it in a thousandfold. In Jesus' name, amen. We'll talk to a family from Cracks Training Institute, and right after that, we're jumping into a conversation with Summer on Up Close on Sunny 88.7. 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I mean, that's part of the hustle, though. 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
0: All right, we're going to make every move count this morning. We're going to talk to the CEO of Crack String Institute. We'll do it quite quickly and run on. Mr. Kevi, good morning. Yesterday we met you here.
2: Yes.
0: We saw a student.
2: Yes.
0: And I loved what he was doing. When I asked him, so where do you want to go after level 6? He said, Masters.
2: Yes.
0: Straight up.
2: Yes.
0: I think he wasn't a creative, right?
2: Yes, he's a creative person.
0: Had he done a degree before?
2: No, so he has more like diplomas, project management diplomas and stuff. So the level 6 is his degree course he's doing now.
0: And he's going to do Masters right after.
2: Exactly. Exactly. I think majority of my students have an eye on Masters when they come in to do the level 6. So their plan is right after they've done their level 6, they want to do a Masters. And so that is one of the main aims of actually doing the degree course that they are doing. And yesterday we didn't have much time, but I want to also mention that this year we are expanding the courses. So apart from the business courses where we are doing business management, HR and marketing, we are also introducing the computing courses this year. So if you are in the field of IT and you have some professional designation and you are looking at getting right qualification that have academic equivalences that allow you to also progress, then you can also talk to us. I think the headache most of the time with professional courses is that sometimes they don't have the equivalences. So when you do the professional course, sometimes you are stuck. And being an IT person myself, I know that track a lot. So the courses from ATHE are UK accredited and the UK certified and Ghana accredited. Let's put it that way. So you are able to do the course globally recognized and also have the equivalency in Ghana, whether it's an HND, whether it's a degree, so that you can easily continue your journey anytime you decide to continue your journey. Yes.
0: I know key on your agenda is the data analytics program as
2: So, Ajman, one of the things we are hoping to do later in the year is that we are coming together, bringing all the people in the space of data analytics, data science, and AI. We are bringing them together to form a professional body. We have started the groundwork for that, and we are going through the right processes. So, very soon, we'll have a professional body for these categories of people, because it's very, very important. As you grow as a nation, as you grow as a person, there are certain skills that you need to have, whether you like it or not. And data analytics seems to be one of them. As we said the other time too, we are introducing a certified AI business strategy course this August as well. So this August we have a full plate: the chartered data analyst, the certified certified data analyst. The difference is the duration. So the chartered is the 6-month course. The certified is a 2.5-month course. Then we are also launching the certified AI business strategist. And the aim of all these courses is to help you to be efficient at work in dealing with data, in dealing with new technologies. And they are all starting this August. So if you're hearing me today, take my number, give me a buzz, whichever one you are interested in. We'll send you the details and you can join. I know the time is very short for today, so let me leave my numbers for our listeners who are interested so that they can call me. 055-222-2217. That's a 055-222-2217. Thank you very much, Ajiman.
0: Thank you very much. That's the number to call and do that. We're going to be live on TV. We're going to be live on our socials. It's time for App Close. We're talking to Summer. She's a budding music gospel music artist. Her song Presence is a song we'll share. We'll share her life with you, her journey with you as well. It's a segment we are opening up for our upcoming musicians. If you're listening to us, you're doing great music, you're hoping to break into the mainstream, you can always reach out to us on 0540130684. Share your song, and you never know. You may sharing the big stage on the I Am Drive, or also with Chantel and Co on the afternoon, or with Baba Okran as well on Sunset Drive as well. So hey, drop a message, 0540 130684.

0: That's Morgan Harper with Morning right here on the I Am Drive, bringing us to 40 minutes after 8. And we're still getting ready. We're going to be live on Sunny TV. We'll be live across our social media platforms as well. Facebook is Sunny 88.7 and YouTube, Sunny 88.7. We're encouraging you to subscribe to our pages so that you catch us when we come anew. 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Again, it's 0537-794409. And this morning, we've got summer right here with us. We've been on a journey right here at Sunny. By the end of the year, we hope to have brought to you new songs that you probably may never have heard. And of course, it's coming with new artists who are working, who are coming up, the next generation of the Joe Metals and all of that. We're on a quest to bring them to you. This morning, we'll share the ministry of summer with you. Join us on Sunny TV right now, and also join us on our socials as well. We start with her song Presence. Enjoy it. We're back to have a conversation with her.
1: Hello everybody, this song is titled Presence, and it's just a song talking about being in God's presence.

0: Right here, sunny 88.7 FM. This is Presence from Summer. It brings us to 11 minutes before we hit 9 a.m. this morning. You know, the feature of the future of Christian music is definitely in good hands if these are the people who are doing music. Summer, good morning. How are you?
1: Good morning. I'm fine, thank you. How are you?
0: Summer, we're fine. We're doing amazing here. Good. You know, it looks good. Everything looks good on TV. Please go watch us on TV right now. The pictures are just beautiful. I'm seeing that. I'm not a bad guy. Cry. I mean, when you look at yourself, you're like Charlie. You know. So go check us. I mean, if you're at work, go and search for Sunny TV GH. Just on your phone or even on your computer, Sunny TV GH. When you go on there, hit the TV button and you get this interview. It's all beautiful. Summer. Who is Summer? I mean, is Summer an abbreviation of a name or? It's one of the shortest names, you know. Who is Summer?
1: Okay, so first, Summer is my initials. Oh. I'm Samuela Abamanta Arthur.
0: Okay. And so, Samuela?
1: Yes, Samuela.
0: Abba.
1: Mansa.
0: Mansa.
1: Arthur. Arthur, oh. Yes. So it's just my initials. That's how Summer came about. Mm. But I'm just a girl who loves Jesus, who's been blessed with a voice. And I just want to use that voice to make him proud. Hmm. So that's who I am.
0: Just a girl who loves Jesus, who knows he's giving you a voice.
1: Yes.
0: Just want to bless him with it.
1: Yes.
0: Is this your first project, Presence?
1: Yes. Yes. Presence is my first project.
0: How did it happen? I mean, the journey to music. What exactly are you doing now? Is music full time?
1: I mean, okay. So for now, music is full time. I'm focusing more on writing, recording, and also sometimes doing backing vocals for other ministers as well. So for now, that's what I'm doing full time.
0: You know, when you meet a lot of Christian musicians, the journey definitely began somewhere.
1: Yes.
0: I mean, for some very, very young age, how did it begin for Summer? How did you know, no, I'm going to focus on this full time? How did you know God has given me a voice? At what age did you actually see that? No, this voice is a gift.
1: So what I remember is from as young as age five, ooh, I was singing. I was writing as well.
0: Is it?
1: Yes. I was writing as well. And I used to sing a lot with my siblings. Mm. But my parents were also in a missions group. And they also used to sing on these missions, write music as well. So I think it runs in the family. Mm. So at that age, I knew I could sing. I knew I could write. And growing up, it was always on my heart that I would do music one day. And here I am.
0: Summer, I don't know how we have met here,
1: okay,
0: on the radio, but when you finally knew the opportunities here, your song is going to be on Sunny, you're going to be here at Sunny for us to introduce you to our listeners, your ministry to them. Today, we're going to ask as many as we can to go and follow your ministry, support you and all of that. How was the feeling like when you knew that you're going to be here and finally there's this big recognition for your work?
1: I think I was first shocked. I was shocked that this opportunity came. But then again, I just remembered that once I said yes to recording the songs that I'm going to put out and present, I knew opportunities like these would come. Mm. I'm not being boastful though, but there was just, I think it's the Holy Spirit who just told me that, like, these opportunities will come. So when this opportunity came, I just knew it was a step in the right direction. I was very, very grateful as well to the opening. So, yeah.
0: I mean, this listening to Presence alone, it tells me, you know, when we say the tip of the iceberg, you know, but this is like, it's big, all right? The talent, the this is a live recording. I mean, and you can't help but acknowledge that this is quality work, you understand?
1: Thank you.
0: Usually, what's your process? Writing, music, how do you stay in tune? How do you get your lyrics? You know, especially for those who are also listening to us this morning, somebody with talent, but it's unable to even know how to use it. How do you get music? You know, and then we're honing on this song as
1: okay.
0: well.
1: Mm-hmm. Okay. So, I'm usually just having conversations with God, and he would drop a song in my spirit as an answer to that moment.
0: Mm.
1: There are times when I'm in a season, whether it's a good moment or a bad moment, and he drops these songs in my spirit to help me go through those moments. And Presence was actually a song that I got after a worship session. The chorus kept playing in my spirit. At the time, I didn't really know. I was like, okay, another nice song. And then a year later, my dad passed, and the song became very relevant to me in that moment. And I realized that, okay, so you gave me this song for this moment. And the way it just reminded me to keep being in God's presence, to lean on him. And I just knew that if I bring this song out, it would help people just the same way that it was helping me. So yeah, so most of the time I get my songs when I'm having conversations with God, when I'm spending time with him, or I see someone going through something, or I see something, and then I just get a song. That's that's usually my process.
0: You know, if this song has blessed you listening to it this morning, if you're going to download it later on, you're going to stream it later on, if you join us on social media, Facebook, YouTube, drop a message, okay? Drop a message, drop an encouragement for someone. Let us know you're on when you join us. And a few of the messages here, I'll share them with you as we go. We're going to drop this song again, right? As our conversation go, we'll drop it again. The video, I want you to soak in it again when we get to that point. But then if you've just gotten on Sunny, we're live. We're on Facebook, okay? Sunny 88.7. We're on YouTube, Sunny 88.7. And we're on Sunny TV as well. Remember to subscribe to the pages. We're on Up Close with Summer on the I Am Drive, and we're sharing her ministry with you. Summer, I mean, you mentioned your dad.
1: Yeah.
0: It's how big was he on your ministry? I'm just listening. I'm just playing the song again in my head, and I'm looking at a young lady. And ladies are very close to their fathers. I have a daughter who is too close to me, and recording a song, losing your dad. Yeah. What is that moment in connection to the song?
1: Okay, so I'm actually my dad's namesake. So he was Samuel. Yes.
0: Oh.
1: So Samuel Mensa Arthur, Samuel Amansa Arthur. So I was basically
0: his junior. So he's like
1: Summer
0: Senior. Yeah.
1: Yes. So he was very supportive.
0: Did he get to hear the song?
1: He did.
0: Hmm.
1: He did. I started working on a demo at the time he was alive. So he did hear it, and he was actually looking forward to hearing, I didn't think this would happen, to hearing the final, you know, by ear. So he was, I think when I started getting introduced to backing different ministers, there were I didn't know my way around transportation and all that, but he would always go with me to the roadside. He helped me pick a car. There was one time I had a rehearsal. I was at Kaswa, and I had to have a rehearsal at La Paz, but I didn't really know my way around. So he actually sat with me in the car, took me there, and came back. He was that big of a support. And so he was very supportive. I would record a demo, I would play for him, and he would listen. He would tell me, "Oh, this is really good, and you know, do it this way, do it that way." And he was very, very supportive, very, very supportive.
0: You know, I don't know if you were listening to the song, but I feel, I feel it's a song you may have to download today. I mean, at any point in your life when you feel that you're lost in the presence of God, I probably think this is the song you should be playing. We will play this song again for you to take a listen. And that's why I think the ministry of Sama is something we should watch out for. This is a live recording. Beautiful, beautiful song. Sama, what's the plan for... What's the plan for music? Are there works you're working on?
1: So, this song is one of 7 songs on an upcoming EP that I'll be releasing this year, later in the year.
0: Mm.
1: But I do have another single that will be out soon.
0: Mm.
1: It's titled Flourish.
0: Okay.
1: And so that's also there. But for now, it's just more music, more time with God, more music. More time with God till He tells me to take another step.
0: Hmm.
1: Yeah.
0: It looks like you do something for us today, right?
1: Yes.
0: Because we have who is on the guitar?
1: Okay, he's called Della.
0: Della.
1: His stage name is Efo Della. Yeah.
0: So Efo Della, he's on the guitar right now. Definitely going to help Sama to do something right now. We're going to leave them to serenade us a little. You know, what are you going to do? Are you going to do presents again? Because I would say yes, let's do it.
1: Okay, should we?
0: No, what's the plan? What's the plan for today?
1: I just wanted to worship God.
0: Let's do that. Let's do that. So in the next 5 minutes, all right, we're going to leave Efo Della on. Do you know Reverend Andrews Doe Morrison? Okay, well, there's a message from him. He says, God bless you for walking in His purpose. And that's big. I mean, when you join us, leave a message, all right? God bless you for walking in His purpose. And that's what I think He summed everything for me. And so, ladies and gentlemen, this is Sama. Do just a little something for us. Help us to worship in His presence. Those of you who want to catch up, catch up with us, go on Sunny TV. Just go on sunnygh.com. Hit on the TV button and let's enjoy this together. Let's go.
2: Stay positive. Feel encouraged. Sunny.

0: Amen.
1: Right here, Sunny. 88.7. I was so lost. I thought maybe we should just go on. I mean, so lovely hearing from you, Summer. This is beautiful. And we pray that, Summer, whatever you need, okay, along this journey, because it can be difficult.
0: Yes.
1: It can be very difficult. Yes. And so whatever you need along this journey, I'm waiting for the EP, I'm waiting for the second single. Please, we will do it here first, all right? Okay. The second single.
0: Okay.
1: We will do a premiere here before it goes anywhere else,
0: yes,
1: right?
0: No,
1: we're going to do it right here, you know. Anything, and I feel like praying that, you see, everything, God, that she needs, every support, like the father figure, the person behind her, pushing her unconditionally. That's what we're praying for, Summer. You know, the right people in her life. The right people in her life. That's what we're praying for her ministry. Summer, on social media, for those who are listening, those who would want to bless your ministry, those who would want to reach out, call you, what's the process? How do we do it?
0: So you can follow me on all my social media platforms at underscore Summer Winter.
1: Okay.
0: That's S-A-M-A.
1: Okay, take it easy. Underscore Summer.
0: Underscore Summer. S-A-M-A Winter. Yes. And
1: underscore first.
0: Yes.
1: Summer S-A-M-A.
0: And then Winter.
1: W-I-N-T-E-R. That's across social media.
0: Yes.
1: So Facebook.
0: Instagram, TikTok.
1: Okay, underscore Summer Winter.
0: Yes, please.
1: That's the page. I mean, for as many as we can, please, let's go and follow Summer. We'll put a snippets of this performance, all right, on social media for you to check out. We'll put her pages there as well, so that you can go on. Eugene will do that. This one says, Summer, please get in touch on 8th August at Presbyterian Church Emmanuel Congregation, opposite Obatampa FM 8 a.m. for a possible featuring on Love Ghana Festival.
0: Okay.
1: So we're going to do this link up, right? Yes, we're going to do this link
0: no
1: up
0: problem.
1: For you. Let's read some messages. Hey, please, get me my glasses. Okay. this is TV, but then we are radio people, all right? So we can do anything we want. So let's see some messages on YouTube. This one from Ajiman Isaac said, such an amazing piece. Harrison Harmony, he said, go there. Irabna said, hi. Irabna, Summer is my role model, and she knows.
0: Yes.
1: Summer, you know Irabna,
0: yes,
1: right?
0: Yes, I know Irabna.
1: Josephina Arthur, there's no one like the Lord. And yes, all right here on our YouTube. So I think Reverend Andrew Doe Morrison would want to feature at a program, you know, and so we're going to do that link up. We would want to make sure we're talking, making sure you're getting the right, you know, connection right there. And
0: thank
1: so
0: you.
1: That's a feature which we will
0: thank
1: work
0: you.
1: On when we're done. So it is underscore Summer Winter.
0: Yes.
1: Across Summer social Winter. Media. Yes. Please, if you're a Facebook person, go search for Summer right now. Follow her ministry. Support her ministry. Some of those who would want to call you, would you want them to do it across social media? Drop you a message
0: yes,
1: over there?
0: I would appreciate on them dropping a message on social media.
1: All right. So please, underscore Summer Winter. Summer is S-A-M-A. It's not like Summer and Winter, okay? It's
0: yes.
1: S-A-M-A. Underscore Summer Winter. That's it. We're going to wrap up by dropping the song Presence. I want you to enjoy it. I want you to share this song with anybody you think is going through a time that they need the presence of God. Just send them the link. Tell them one of the ones to watch right here at Sunny is Summer, and we love her ministry. Summer, if there's anything you're going to say
0: yes,
1: to our listeners.
0: I would like to thank who recommended me to Kofi Nkrumah for this opportunity. And I'm also very grateful to Sunny FM for opening such a door for upcoming gospel artists. So God bless you. I also want to thank God. I mean, ever since I decided to take this step in recording and putting my music out there, He's placed people in my life, helpers, whether it's money, whether it's just like an encouraging word, my church family, CCC Apenkwa, my pastor and his wife, the instrumentalists who came together, who were even more enthusiastic than I was about the project, the singers, my family, who have been such an amazing support, and every single person who sent me an encouraging word, who is following me, who watches every single thing I post. Like, there are some people who are constant, you know, on my pages. I'm so grateful to every single person, and yeah, there's definitely more coming, so keep watching my channel and
1: keep
0: everything.
1: Keep watching the channel. This is Mommy, the highly favored one, says, good morning, Ajuman, JJD, Sunny family. Hello, Summer. So, hello, Summer. Hello, Mommy. You know, Mommy is a listener. Mommy is not in Ghana at the moment, though. I think on a project somewhere in an African country, saying hi to you. We love your ministry, Summer. We say,
0: thank you so much.
1: May God bless you for coming and continue doing this. So, thank you so much, I mean, for joining us. This is Summer's presence, and we're doing it again. It's on TV, but go on YouTube, okay, and check this song out. You're gonna love it. It's a live recording. Somebody didn't thank Efo Delao.
0: Right. I really want to thank him because he had to wake up early because of this. So I'm very grateful to him as well. He's been very supportive.
1: Oh yeah,
0: he helped me with arranging the song actually. So very, very grateful. Yes.
1: You see, the feature of gospel music is in safe hands. So,
0: yeah.
1: When the Joes, when the Akesis, you know, when they get tired, we know that God will still continue pushing this industry.
0: Definitely.
1: And we're happy for all the young people we're getting the opportunity to talk to on this radio. We know that God is doing something. He started a revolution. I know these interviews are going to end somewhere, sometime, bigly this year. I know. All right. And so if you're listening to us and God has blessed you with a talent, you're recording, just drop us a message at WhatsApp 0540-130684. 0540-130684. Just send us a copy of a song and definitely we will hopefully have you here. So this is Summer, this is Presence. Take a listen. Thank you for coming.
0: Thank you too. Thank you for having me. Hello everybody. This song is titled Presence, and it's just a song talking about being in God's presence.

even as we sing this song, the Lord is giving anyone who is in the place of restlessness. He is pouring his peace out to all of us right now. Because there's peace in his presence. And for any weary soul or any burdened heart, he is giving joy and he's giving rest.

0: That's Summer right here, and this is her song Presence on the I Am Drive. It's on YouTube, go check it out. And of course, search for _ Summer Winter, S-A-M-A, and then Winter, all right? And follow her, support her ministry. If you've got something going on at church, you would want this amazing young lady to come and minister, you can just go on her socials and reach out to her. I think I have to read a few messages here. This one says that, good morning, Ajiman. Oh, Gwen, accept my deepest condolences. I was actually wondering why your voice has been missing on Sunset Chat Show, not knowing you were going through a lot. May the comforter himself comfort you and your children. This one says, my heart goes out to Gwen. This is coming from Mommy, the highly favored one. I'm so sorry. We're praying for you. May the Lord, the lifter of men, lift up your head, comfort you, fight for you, and keep you. You are loved. You're not alone. That's from Mommy, the highly favored one. Going out to Gwen, a listener, a contributor, a big-time supporter of this brand, Sunny. I can't begin to talk about some of the things Gwen has done personally. Earlier on in the year, Gwen was on a charge on StartRide to get her company to join us. 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Oh, Gwen has been such a big support to Sunny. And it's a time, at a time like this, I think we should all remember Gwen in prayers. 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There's a 2015 Renault QM3. 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
0: Big thanks to all of you for joining us. All right, let me remind you that Ken and Friends is happening at Alisa Hotel later at 7 p.m. today. So remember to join us after work. Don't rush home, all right? Let's go and meet at Alisa Hotel for Ken, Blege, and Friends. 7 p.m. sharp. My name is Ajuman.
1: My name is Chantal Jordan.
0: All righty. We'll see you on Monday at 6:30 a.m. In the meantime, do have a great one. Have a great weekend and keep on listening to Sunny, because Chantel is coming up at 12, right?
1: Yeah, 12, sure.
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0: first day of July 2026. We are grateful to God Almighty for the seventh month in the year, for how far He's brought us. My name is Abena. Welcome you to Credo Tokoyon Show right here on Sunny 88.7 FM. We are live on our TV station, Sunny TV. Check out our Facebook pages, Sunny FM Facebook page, Sunny TV, and also Credo Tokoyon Facebook page. Let's have an amazing and interesting time. We say thank you to our sponsor, Bar Specialist Hospital and Fertility Center. And the course of the show, we open our phone lines. Now, as a child growing up, were there ever times when you've had fights, you've had arguments with your siblings? And even as a parent, how often have you separated these arguments, these fights, just to bring peace at home? This morning, I have here in the studio a clinical psychologist who want to look at sibling rivalry. I want to find out why this happens. I mean, why does this actually happen, and how as parents you can help bring bolder and stronger relationships so they don't grow further apart. My guest this morning happens to be Sharon Anan Asiwe. She's a clinical psychologist with Pantan Hospital. Sharon, good morning.
1: Hi, Abigail. Good morning.
0: Yes. It's been years.
1: It has. Yes. Since it's the first time I was on your show. Thank you.
0: Yes. So, sibling rivalry.
1: Yes.
0: What does it mean? What is it?
1: First, let me say hello to your listeners. I'm really grateful for the invitation.
0: Okay.
1: When I saw the topic, I was intrigued. I thought this would knock everybody on their heads because whether you're an adult, whether you're a child, whether you're a mom, whoever you are, you have siblings. At least in Ghana, we know that parents would usually want to give birth to more than one child. And so we have all been or are in this situation. And so it's good that we all pay attention to this topic and then understand it so we can manage our relationships with our siblings going forward. So sibling rivalry, in my research, I thought to define it as simple as possible so we can all understand. It's the competition, the jealousy, and then the conflict that exists between siblings. So siblings in this case would be the regular ones that we know, that one mother, one father, and then there are children in the family. So they are siblings. And then step siblings, where we can share a father but not a mother, or either way. And then the third group, the blended family, where we are cousins, but we are relating as siblings and we are being cared for by a grandparent. Okay. And so we are not related. Say our parents are the same. No, we are cousins.
0: Cousins.
1: Our primary caregiver is another family member. You get it? Yes. So that is what sibling rivalry is.
0: Okay. Is it normal? Is it a normal part of our life?
1: It is. So you see, when you hear a word like rivalry, of course,
0: negativity,
1: the first thing will be negativity, something bad.
0: Yeah.
1: But really, it is not. Sibling rivalry is a normal thing that exists.
0: It's healthy.
1: It says it could be healthy
0: and it could be
1: unhealthy.
0: Okay.
1: So I explain. It all depends on the way that it is guided or the way that it is nurtured. So here we are putting the radar on parents or primary caregivers. Okay. So you are a brother, you are a sister, you are a mom or a dad in a family. You have a very important role to play in this thing we are calling sibling rivalry. So if you are a sister or a brother, the way you relate to your other person or your other sibling in the family would contribute to it. And if you're a caregiver, your input is even greater. You understand? Yes. So it's a normal thing that happens in families.
0: It's normal.
1: A normal existence. Yes.
0: Okay. Usually, at what age does it start?
1: So, once there is a first child in a family, there is no sibling rivalry because, of course, you're only one. It takes two to tango.
0: Yeah. It's just you by yourself.
1: Yes, it's you. You are getting all the attention, all the toys, all the money, all the everything.
0: Affection, everything.
1: Yes. Yeah. But then immediately there's the birth of a second child or your sibling. That is where it starts.
0: Okay.
1: So, right from where the second child is a baby, is giving birth to on that day. You even see videos on Instagram where the toddler is brought to the hospital to greet their baby sibling and they're like,
0: they
1: no, get I
0: frown,
1: don't
0: yeah. Yeah.
1: Or they are all full of love and smiles and giving gifts and all of that. So that is where it starts.
0: It starts.
1: It peaks at age 2 to 5.
0: Okay.
1: Because at age 2, they are more mobile and they recognize objects a lot. So they know which one is their favorite toy. They know where they want to go, what thing is theirs. And then at age 5, that's where they have sort of fully developed language. and communication. So they are able to engage in reasonable dialogue with mm-hmm. another person. Mm-hmm. So if their siblings are around age 5, I don't like this. You took my
2: even
1: this.
2: If you can't, they'll be pulling the toy from exactly. me. Yeah, trying to struggle
1: exactly.
2: with you.
1: Exactly. Yeah. So that age, it peaks 2 to 5. And okay. then it could last on forever till when you are adults, because you are still siblings, yeah. even when you are old.
2: Yeah.
1: Yeah.
2: yeah. Yeah. Now I want to find out the why. Why does this happen?
1: Mm-hmm.
2: What causes it?
1: Well, so there are things that parents do, or natural occurrences, that create fertile ground for sibling rivalry to grow and maybe sort of go into the negative direction.
2: Mm.
1: So if you are a parent, the way you care for your children, how fair you are, how compassionate you are, how attentive you are to the different needs of your children, their different capabilities, how they understand the world, how they receive affection, how they give it. When you understand, or how you juggle all these, will inform how you treat them, or how you guide their behavior okay. in the house. And so okay. that could influence it to become either healthy rivalry okay. or unhealthy rivalry.
2: Okay.
1: Then also how the parents themselves sort out conflicts between each other. So there's a mother and the father in the house. Of course, there will be conflicts at home. How they resolve it between themselves would set an example for the children to follow. So, you know, when you give birth to your child, you say, oh, my son looks exactly like his father mm, or behaves exactly like their mother. Yes. Okay. So they are watching you. They are studying. They are looking at you, your behaviors, how you talk during fights, how you shout, how you resolve, how you calm down, how you listen to the other person. All those things influence their behavior, because everybody is saying, I look like mommy. Mm. Well, I must as well behave like her. Exactly. And okay. then it feeds them, and then they learn from it. So all these things create fertile ground for how the sibling rivalry would be in your family.
2: Okay. Would you yeah. consider the age gap as a cause?
1: Yes, even the gender.
2: The so, gender?
1: Exactly.
2: Okay.
1: So the age gap, let's say if the elder sibling is in their teenage years mm-hmm. and then the younger one is a toddler, of course, their needs would be different.
2: Different.
1: The attentions they will need from the parents will be different, and how they even understand each other will be different. Your teenager might be required to perform certain responsibilities for the younger one, but they've never been a parent before.
2: Mm.
1: They do not understand. They are also still a child of you at that time. So they will still have their demands while being required to perform these responsibilities. That alone could breed conflict.
2: Okay.
1: And of course, okay. sibling rivalry could okay. grow in okay. the negative light. The younger one is also the same. They don't understand. As a toddler, everything is mine.
2: It's mine.
1: I want this
2: no,
1: at this time,
2: no discussion.
1: And I won't hear anything
2: yeah.
1: else.
2: Yeah.
1: Uh-huh. So understanding and learning at that age too could be difficult. So okay. yes, all these things can give rise to conflicts in sibling rivalry.
2: Okay. Yeah. So usually as parents, how do you mm-hmm. differentiate between the normal sibling, like misunderstanding,
1: mm-hmm.
2: the petty mm-hmm. issues, and then when it's come a rivalry issue that yes. need, how do you yes. differentiate between them?
1: So after a conflict or after a dispute, there would be some psychological distress or emotional distress there.
2: Really?
1: So yes, even when the children are young, there will be. So they'll be crying. As children, they easily express their emotions. So they'll be crying. They'll be pouting and being in a mood.
2: Yeah.
1: At the teenagers, they might not be crying, but then there'll be withdrawal.
2: Mm.
1: There'll be certain moodiness,
2: yeah.
1: irritability, putting up certain behaviors that you may not understand, or they will do it for a protracted amount of time. When it gets to a point where you should be paying attention, or it becomes not a simple rivalry situation, it will extend for longer. So the psychological or emotional distress would be held for longer. You realize that no, this one you need a professional's input, because you are not solving the problem, or you are not judging what has happened like how a normal mm-hmm. person would in this situation.
2: Mm-hmm.
1: Yes. Yeah, so when you realize that the psychological distress is lasting longer, then you know that no, it is beyond normal sibling rivalry. It is something more. So okay. you should pay attention to it.
2: Okay. You know, sometimes I feel that mm-hmm. there are certain attitude of us, the parents, mm-hmm. that unintentionally, that can fuel sibling rivalry.
1: Exactly. That is absolutely
2: it
1: true.
2: Might be on your blind side, not knowing yes, what you are doing. Yes. How do we identify this, and how mm-hmm. do we solve this?
1: Yes. So, the question again, Abigail.
2: You know, sometimes as parents, mm-hmm. unintentionally you are doing or
1: exactly.
2: saying certain things that,
1: yes,
2: you are fueling it.
1: So you see, when there's a dispute between two children, the best to do, if it hasn't escalated into a physical fight or where bad words are being said, you don't get involved. You allow the children to solve their disputes on their own. Mm. As long as it's healthy, you are supervising. So in this case, you are coaching, you are not refereeing. Mm. You know, like a football game, the coach is on the outer part of the pitch. They are on the bench area, but the referee is inside following the ball and in between the players. In this case, the parent is supposed to play coach and not referee. Allow them to solve their disputes. Allow them to do the game, but then you coach from the outside. When a parent is mostly fond of jumping to the weaker child's defense, coming to save them all the time, it could send two messages across to both children. The one who you are usually saving all the time would grow up feeling like, oh, mommy, I'll be saved. Like, I'll get away with anything. Okay. Once I call mommy, she would come and save me or come and pull me out, and so I can get away with anything. The other child who is not saved will feel like you are being, you are taking the other child as your favorite, and I'm the one that's left out. You understand? Yeah. But maybe that might not be the message you want to send across.
2: But sometimes the younger ones, like you're saying, they're the weaker ones.
1: You might think they are weaker. The fact that maybe they are not able to shout as loud as
2: sometimes
1: the older
2: they
1: sibling
2: shout, but
1: or
2: let's
1: defend
2: say 4 years against 11 years.
1: As long as it doesn't get physical, you have to leave them to develop that capability of theirs by allowing them to talk their problems out, defend yourself, explain why you've chosen this stand. Why are you not agreeing to give it to your brother? What is your reason? Tell your brother, communicate. All these are conflict resolution skills that you can't teach by word of mouth. You have to let them experience it for themselves. That's how they'll learn. You understand? So a parent jumping to a child's defense all the time, you might think you are doing something good, but rather you are creating an environment where the child can't defend themselves when they are outside, when you are not there, because you will not always be there as a parent.
2: Okay.
1: You get it.
2: Okay. Yes. You know, one thing we've always done as parents is just come and say sorry to each other.
1: Exactly.
2: Does it always work like that?
1: No, that's just a band-aid you are putting on the problem. You are not treating it.
2: Okay.
1: So say sorry. You have actually told them what to say. They don't feel that way. They don't feel sorry for what has happened because they feel offended. So in that case, let them dialogue it out. Do you understand why your brother feels offended by what you did? He might not understand. So saying sorry is just something to just close dockets on it and then we are done. Let's move on to the next thing to fight about. So you have to let them dialogue it out. Sorry is just a word, but it should carry meaning. After they've understood what the dispute is about, after they've understood their individual emotions and how they felt, what they've learned from the dispute, it's only after that apology should come in.
2: Mm.
1: Once that is not done, apologies are meaningless.
2: They are meaningless.
1: Yes.
2: Okay. So as a parent, when these things are happening, you just sit back. That's when it's not physical.
1: Yes.
2: You allow them. But sometimes it doesn't end, though.
1: Let's just continue.
2: It doesn't
1: because they
2: end.
1: Are dialoguing it out. A dialogue could take long, but as long as both parties are involved and they are learning from it, just allow it to grow.
2: Okay.
1: Allow them to reach a conclusion themselves. Don't do it for them.
2: Okay.
1: Yes.
2: Okay. You know, the younger ones, sometimes they'll scam you. They'll blackmail you. So whatever it is, you are forced to come just to resolve the issue.
1: Or they'll pretend that they are hurt crying because they know they can pitch you against each other as parents and pitch you against the other sibling as a mother because they know how you'd behave.
2: How you behave.
1: They observe it. Children learn by observation most.
2: Okay.
1: So once they observe that you come in and save me or you come and beat the other sibling on my behalf, I'll pretend as if I'm hurt if I don't want to deal with the emotion at the time. So that you come and just end it for me and reprimand my brother. You understand?
2: How are you able to identify that they are scamming you at that moment?
1: So as a parent, those are your children. You have to start learning about them right from when they are born.
2: Okay.
1: You learn their emotions, how they communicate their feelings, what their strengths are, what their temperaments are.
2: Personalities.
1: Yes, their personalities.
2: Okay.
1: Once you learn that, it might not be a 100-100 situation where you'd always know when they are scamming, you know. But then you'll be better at figuring out what the problem is and understanding how to deal with them.
2: Okay.
1: So it makes it doesn't take away the problem. It makes it easier. And it equips you as a parent with more skill to deal with the dispute that's going on. And so that as much as possible, you can be successful at resolving the conflict properly.
2: Okay.
1: You get it. Yeah.
2: Well, it's just 15 minutes at the top of the hour. Javier Sharon Anand, as well, she's a clinical psychologist from Pantan Hospital, discussing sibling rivalry. 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Back Specialist Hospital and Fertility Center, integrity and excellence in health care. Don't forget, our phone lines have been open. Number to call is 0540-130-684. It's the same WhatsApp line. Send us a WhatsApp message. You can also drop a message on Facebook. My specialist here will answer you. Okay. So this question here says, there's no name, says that, is it okay to have a favorite child even if you never admit it as a parent?
1: So, you are a parent, but you are a human being first. Of course, it will be very easy for you to pick one child out and say they are your favorite. Mm-hmm. But then it's important that you do not let the other one feel that they are not. So even if it is there, you try as much as possible to make the other one feel equally loved.
2: Okay.
1: So with human beings, the emotions are there, but it's how you control and manage them. That's where the work is. You get it. So I'm not saying don't feel like one is your favorite and the other one is not, but it's how you communicate, how you show it, how you encourage the other one. That's where it counts. So yes, they might be your favorite, but don't show it.
2: Don't show
1: and
2: it.
1: And don't let the other one feel that they are not.
2: Sometimes it's hard because you find out the other one is saying, Mommy, I know he's your favorite. So when he does something, you don't touch him.
1: Then you go out of your way to make sure that it's not loud.
2: Okay.
1: And you make sure that the other one also feels loved and they feel your love and your attention.
2: Attention.
1: Too. Exactly.
2: Okay. Okay. Exactly. Now this other one, they say, sometimes it's the youngest ones who initiate the fight, too, from Celine. You see?
1: Of course, it's true. It's the younger ones because sometimes that's how they communicate their love. They are not fighting with you because they don't like you. They just want engagement.
2: Engagement.
1: Because you,
2: attention.
1: The older, exactly. You, the older one, you are all up in your business. You have things figured out. But they want to be in there with you. What are you doing? What are you? Let's do it together. I want to do some.
2: And when your age asks them to do it, it's not your problem.
1: Exactly. So you, instead of interpreting that bother as they creating fights, you interpret it as they wanting to be part of something. They wanting to be close to you.
2: Okay.
1: So once you see it like that, then it is easy to manage it.
2: To manage.
1: Exactly.
2: Okay. Okay. This one is saying, good morning to you, Madam Abi. What are the major underlying factors that may cause sibling rivalry from Aaron? I think you had mentioned a few.
1: Yes. Yes.
2: Yes. Yes.
1: Can you recall?
2: Yes. I think if you can. Okay. You had mentioned the age gap.
1: Exactly. Yes. The age gap, the gender to his past, sometimes the parental influence. That's even the primary one. Okay. Because in a home or in a family setting, it's where children learn social association first before they go to school or church or other social gatherings. They learn how to relate with their peers or the other person from the home first. So it is the parents who will guide that setting, who sort of figures out, this is how this is done. This is how we communicate it. This is how we share each other's feelings. This is how we value another person. This is how we think about another person's feelings. It starts from the home. So the parents guides and leads this.
2: Okay.
1: Yeah, so these are the factors that influence sibling rivalry.
2: Okay. Okay.
1: To say the least. Yeah.
2: Okay. Now, beyond separating the fight, you've done what you are saying, the resolution, let them understand why this happened.
1: Yes.
2: They say sorry.
1: Yes.
2: Now, we the parents, how then do we help them have understanding? Can we say at a point it will not happen? For us, for that not to happen, how do we also encourage that healthy living with them so there's always understanding?
1: Sometimes understanding will not be achieved.
2: It will not be achieved.
1: But then it has started. Learning has started. So it is not in every dispute that will have a happy ending, no.
2: Okay.
1: Sometimes that's what parents do not understand. And they get upset about that. You are fighting with your brother or your sister because you are not wanting to drop your guns and understand. all arguments don't have to have a happy ending.
2: Happy ending.
1: But learning has taken place, trust me.
2: Okay.
1: One, the child has learned that the other sibling does not like this or does not respond positively to this, and so they know not to repeat it.
2: Mm.
1: And sometimes it takes time for tempers to calm down. Instantly, you might think that understanding has not been reached, but learning has taken place and it will influence future disputes.
2: Okay. Okay.
1: So have in mind that all arguments don't have happy endings, and for the fact that every argument has a lesson to teach, and once that lesson is learned, it is successful, even though it is ugly. It is successful.
2: Okay. Yes. Okay. Now, this question is saying, this is from Asantua. Mm-hmm. She's saying, I have a 10-year-old and a 4-year-old. Mm-hmm. Should they always be treated exactly the same?
1: Well, they are not the same. All siblings are not the same. Even twins are not the same. So children shouldn't be treated the same.
2: The same.
1: But they should receive equal attention and care. Mm. So in this regard, the equality will mean that you assess the children's capabilities, their personalities, and what they need to survive and be okay.
2: Mm.
1: And you give them what they need.
2: Mm.
1: So one child A or the 10-year-old might require 30% of supervision. The 4-year-old might require 70%, so you give it in that regard.
2: Okay.
1: This child might need positive words of affirmation and all of that more than the younger one, so you give it like that. You are doing it equally. There's equality. But then you are doing it based on what they need. Not that you have to give everybody 50% attention. 50%. No.
2: Okay.
1: They all require different levels of care and love, so you give it to them as their requirements demand. Okay. You get it. That is how you should do it.
2: Okay. Mm-hmm. In your earlier submission, I'd mentioned that you seek professional help.
1: Yes.
2: At that point, what are the signs that should point you towards that?
1: Okay, so you remember I said earlier that when the psychological distress extends the regular time where maybe you fought with your brother,
2: mm-hmm.
1: and for a few minutes or hours you are upset, but then when it gets to a different activity, you have to do it together. When it exceeds hours, days, you are still not speaking to your brother, or you are still crying about maybe something, a very simple dispute, you are still crying about it, or the emotions that you are showing are too heavy for what happened, mm-hmm. then you realize that, well, it's going beyond regular sibling rivalry now. Maybe your emotions might be hurt, or you are not understanding what the dispute is supposed to be about, then you need professional help.
2: Professional
1: so
2: help.
1: So that it doesn't aggravate to extended psychological distress, and maybe they would grow with that kind of negative rivalry for it to affect their relationships and even the relationships of their children. Disputes could transcend, you are a witness, from generations to generations. Sometimes it can start from something very, very small, something very trivial.
2: Yeah.
1: You get
2: I think
1: it.
2: One thing we forgot to mention is when there are steps. Oh, you had mentioned it.
1: I did.
2: Steps.
1: Like the kind of family fixture you may have could give rise to sibling rivalry and could nurture it in a negative light.
2: When the stepbrother is saying that, okay, my stepmother is treating my brother better than treating me.
1: Exactly.
2: Okay.
1: It could give rise to sibling rivalry and then it being in a negative light.
2: Okay.
1: When there's a blended family too, maybe there's one child which is treated nicer, so their children will be taken care of better than the other person's children. It could give rise to sibling. Okay. In fact, in those sorts of marginalized family settings, those are the ones that really give rise to sibling rivalry as compared to the primary or the regular family setting where it's a mother and the father and then their children.
2: You know, when they are unresolved, sometimes it can even go long term.
1: Yes.
2: There are adults who are still...
1: Yes. Some have even gotten into sibling rivalry fights, grown with it, died with it, and their children are carrying it on.
2: Okay.
1: Yes. Okay. So it could transcend years and generations.
2: With that, let's say... So we assume that then there was no professional help.
1: Yes.
2: So it was carried on.
1: Exactly.
2: How can that be resolved? Because now at a point, you realize that it affects their children's, each other's children. So they are cousins. Because my mommy is fighting, my mother is fighting with your father. Mm-hmm. I'm not going to relate well with you. When it comes to family gatherings, I see you because of the way of your father spoke to my mother.
1: Yeah.
2: How do you resolve this?
1: So it always takes one person to say that, okay, I'm going to drop this fight. I'm going to drop the baton and I'm going to make peace.
2: Mm.
1: It's an individual decision, but it would need cooperation from the other side as well. Sometimes the cooperation won't come. Other times it will come and it makes it easy. When the cooperation doesn't come, you still go ahead with your peacemaking. Open your arms, be more receptive. always extend the olive branch and do all of those things that would bring peace. Whether the person reciprocates that kind of peace or not, you still continue with it. And along the line, some way, somehow, that heaviness or that wall they've built inside might break down.
2: Okay.
1: Yeah.
2: Okay.
1: And then we'll have peace.
2: It will have peace. Mm-hmm. Have peace. Sometimes there's a feeling of jealousy and insecurity.
1: Yes, yes.
2: That's on the side of the children, even with the same primary family.
1: Yes.
2: How do parents handle that?
1: Well, that is what constitutes sibling rivalry. Remember when we were defining, we mentioned that it is competition, conflict, and then jealousy.
2: But it's not as, it might not be as they are thinking.
1: Yes.
2: You get it.
1: Yes.
2: How do you bring them to a point, let them understand that it is not as you are thinking?
1: So pair your training and your nurturing with every single dispute that would come up. You ensure that they understand the core values of relating with another person. It's not about comparison. It's not about being jealous or envious of your other person's thing. You emphasize sharing. You always talk about efforts or the means instead of the end. How you arrive at winning, how you make your brother feel, how you involve another person, how you care about another person's feelings, those are the values that as parents we should enforce the most. And you see that after they are grown or while they are going through life and disputes come, it is those values that will serve as the bed for how
2: the
1: they
2: foundation.
1: Solve, yes, for how they solve their conflicts going forward. So it's not about solving the conflict at the time, but it's the bedrock, what you have developed in them, the skills, the emotions, what you've elicited in them, that is what will serve the basis for how they solve their conflicts.
2: Okay.
1: You understand? Okay. So most parents will look at the thing, the conflict at the time or the dispute. This person has taken this person's toy or the land. I said it's for this person. This person wants to take it. It's not about the thing, but it's about the values you have elicited in them right from when they were children.
2: Okay. Yes. Okay. We have just some few minutes go. Your final words. A parent who right now has been separating fights. Even I separated one last night. Every time they
1: maybe
2: come back.
1: After a year, when you go home, you separate another one.
2: I tell you. How do you handle this? How do you handle this?
1: Well, you take it one day at a time. Don't overwhelm yourself. It is true that the radar is on parents, but you also cut yourself some slack because you are also being parents for the first time. And you are seeing the stage that you are seeing only once. You don't get to come back and then change things because your children will be children at one time. They will be teenagers at another time. And you can't go back to when they were children. So you take it a day at a time. You try and you control your emotions first. You ensure that you de-escalate fights before you address them. You ensure that you empower every child. You understand their capabilities.
2: Empower every child.
1: Yes. So if one child is seen to not be able to express themselves more or talk when they are disputes, one person will be shouting and be loud.
2: Okay.
1: Another one will be quiet and just receiving, but they are hurt by
2: they're
1: it.
2: Hurt.
1: You empower them by encouraging them to use their words. So that child is falling short in that area, but it doesn't mean that they are weak. They are strong in their emotions, but they're having difficulty in expressing themselves. So you empower that child in that area. Then the one that is loud, you empower them by helping them to listen more because they may seem strong in the dispute, but they are weak in that regard. So every child has a weakness. Every child has a strength.
2: Okay.
1: So you empower them in that regard.
2: Okay.
1: And then you give yourself time to also learn. You always read about your children, learn about them. So when the situations rise for you to help them, you can be well equipped to do your work as a parent.
2: Okay. Okay. Yes. Thank you so much, Sharon.
1: Thank
2: I had a lovely
1: you
2: time.
1: Abigail, for having me.
2: Thank you for
1: me.
2: Coming.
1: I enjoyed the discussion.
2: Yes, yes. Thank you. And then to all those who listen, those who watched on TV, we say thank you. To our sponsor, Back Specialist Hospital and Fertility Center, we say thank you. Don't forget, same time tomorrow morning, 9:30, to have a repeat broadcast on Sunny TV. Thank you to the guys here, to Eugene, to Bless, to Ezekiel, and to me. Have a good working day and enjoy the weekend. Bye bye. This is Sunny 88.4.

And welcome to the Back to the Word broadcast, coming to you from Calvary Worship Center in Vancouver, Canada. I am Dr. Sam Owusu, and it is a joy and a sacred privilege to share this time with you. We are living in days when the world is trembling and the foundations of nations are being tested. Values are shifting. Truth is being eased. The Lord calls his people back. Back to his word, back to his voice, and back to the unshakable truth that has stood firm through every generation. The Spirit of God is calling a remnant who will not be swept away by the tides of confusion, but will stand upon the rock of Scripture with courage and clarity. Thank you again for tuning in today. I honor your anger for the things of God, and I believe that you are listening, not by accident, but by divine appointment. As we journey together through the word, may the Lord strengthen your heart, illuminate your path, and anchor your faith in these prophetic times. Welcome again to the Back to the Word broadcast. Open your heart, open your Bible, and let the living word of God speak to you today. God richly bless you.

I want to share a testimony with you. If God has been doing things in your life, I want to encourage you to truly, truly let us know so that the Bible said they overcame him by what? And the word of their testimony. Okay, are we ready? Okay, let me read it to you. It said, we are a proof that God truly makes all things beautiful in his name, in his time. Amen. 2024, I was in church deep in prayer. The pastor approached me and gave me a prophetic word. You'll get married and your wife will join you soon. 2025, in the month of May, that prophecy became a reality and it came to pass. I got married and my wife joined me. Hallelujah. 2026, as we entered the new year, God spoke again. My wife heard his gentle voice that you were married in 2025,

of believing God for a child, he is able. Turn to somebody, give him a witness, say, he is able. Tell somebody, delay is not denial. Your blessing is on the way. So take your notes. I want us to go straight into the word of God with the time that is left. I will try and wrap up as quick as I can so that we don't delay the second service. We continue our series on the amazing people in the Bible. I hope that you enjoy it as much as I am. Amen. 2 Sundays ago, we started with Adam. Adam will teach us about purpose, how to experience and walk in purpose. Last Sunday, we talked about Abel. Abel will teach us how to be radical, how to experience radical generosity, how to be generous, how to expand. Today, we are going to look at a man called Enoch. Genesis chapter 5. In just 48 words, this man is described, and that's it. 48 words. And yet, this man lived a lifestyle that only 2 people have lived in the Bible. He never died. The only person who have done that was Elijah. 2 of them.

0: the Bible says Enoch lived 65 years and begot Methuselah. His son was the one who has lived longer than anybody on this planet before and after. After he begot Methuselah, Enoch walked with God 300 years and had sons and daughters. So all the days of Enoch were 365 years. That's all. And you wonder, why did he live at a time when people were living up to 800, 700? Because God took him. And Enoch walked with God, and he was not, for God took him. All that we are told about Enoch is that he walked with God. So today we're going to use the title Enoch, what it means to walk with God. Like I told you last week, certain characters in the Bible are known for certain traits and graces upon them. David is known as a man after God's heart. Abel is known as a man who gives. Elijah as signs and wonders. Enoch, all that we are told, that he walked with God. What does it look like to walk with God? To walk with God, as you know, it means to experience God intimately. To love him so passionately. And this year, we want our love for God, our passion for God, to go another level. We want it to increase. We want to walk with God so that one day somebody will be taken. May we experience it at Calvary Worship Center. That so-so and so walk with God, one day he disappeared. How can a man be so close to God that God will say, come up? I come down, we walk, but now come up and let's continue our walk in heaven. There are principles that we can learn from this man that's going to help us this week and eternity. Four things. We are going to look at what caused this man to start walking with God. It's there in the Bible. What are the circumstances surrounding his walk with God? We are going to look at the consistency of his walk. And then the result, the consequences of his walk. Are you ready? All right. I have about 30 minutes. So if I'm rushing, just forgive me. So let's start with the first one. Now, I want you to know that Enoch did not just start walking with God. There was a point he wasn't walking with God. There was a point he started to walk with God. Verse 21. Enoch lived 65 years. The first 65 years of his life, he didn't walk with God. And he begot Methuselah. And he begot Methuselah, Enoch. After he begot Methuselah, Enoch walked with God. He started walking with God after 65 years old when he had a son. You know, sometimes circumstances in your life can give you a moment of reflection. So if there's somebody here who feels, Pastor, I've wasted my life 40 years, 80 years, there's good news for you. You may not start well, but from today, there's going to be a turnaround and somebody's going to say, I am going to walk with God. No matter the level you are at, you can decide to walk with God in a very deep way today. As I said, different situations and transitions can cause people. In this case, there was a birth of a son. He had a baby. Look at the baby. And he said, wow, this is life. I have to be able to sit back and reflect on my own life. Sometimes it could be a disappointment. You may go through a disappointment that may cause you to sit and reflect. Sometimes even a tragedy A loss of a dear one will cause you to sit back and say, I need to look back and reflect about life. What is life about? What is life? Enoch was saying, what is life? After 65 years, I have not found meaning and purpose. I need to seek after God. Sometimes it could be just a sense of shame. You come to a place where you experience shame. You remember the prodigal son? He felt shame. He was eating pig's food. He said, how many high servants has my father? What am I doing here? That shame brought a deep sense of reflection. And he said, I will go back to my father. Sometimes it is shame. Sometimes it could be a sense of emptiness. Why? I feel something is missing. I have everything. I've got a good house. I've got a good car. I've got a good husband. That something is missing. Or sometimes simply the conviction of the Holy Spirit. You can wake up one day and say, you know what? Enough is enough. I'm going to throw myself up onto the Lord and walk with him. No matter the circumstance, the situation, or the transition, there comes a moment in every one of us, our life, where we need to make a decision to follow hard after God. Some of us, we simply play church. It's Sunday, so let's go to Calvary. And we go through this cycle. Go to church on Sunday, come to Friday prayer service. But there's no depth. I don't know what you need, what it will take for you to have a deep reflection to say either all or nothing. There comes a moment in everybody's life where you need to make a God-changing decision. Where are you? Are you walking with God? How is your walk with God? Are you happy at the level you're at? No matter where you are, we can always go deeper. Last Friday at our pastor's prayer meeting, I was sharing with them. I said, pastors, we need to start operating at a very high level if we are going to see God at a very high level. There comes a moment when all of us need to say deeper. Deep calls unto what? Unto deep. So that was the cause. What caused him to walk with God when he had a son? Now, let's look at the circumstance. Sometimes it's easy to say, well, you know, walk with God. You know, that those were those days. But it was a very difficult situation to walk with God, the circumstance. In fact, to understand the circumstance, you have to go all the way to the New Testament in the book of Jude. The Bible says, Enoch, Jude is giving us, when writing to Jude, we get this revelation. Enoch, the seventh from Adam, prophesied about them. This was a very wicked, ungodly society. I want you to understand the circumstance, the context where he walked with God. He says, see, the Lord is coming with thousands upon thousands of his holy ones to judge everyone and to convict all of them of the ungodly acts they have committed in ungodliness. That was the generation. And all of their defiant words, ungodly sinners have spoken against him. He said, God is coming to judge you. Those were the times. It wasn't an easy time. Evil was considered good and good was considered evil. In fact, the next chapter, we learned about Noah. After God has taken Enoch up, we are told the next chapter that the wickedness of man was so much that God regretted that he has made man. This was a circumstance that Enoch walked with God. So what is the point? You can. We have no excuses why we cannot walk with God. Yes, you have an iPhone, you can walk with God. Despite your Instagrams and all the distractions that we have around us, the wickedness that we have around, we can walk with God. It doesn't matter how dark, how depraved, how difficult even your family life is. You may be married to a very difficult wife, but that is not an excuse. It is a more reason why you need to walk with God.
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0: You may be married to a very difficult wife, but that is not an excuse. It is a more reason why you need to walk with God. The darkness cannot be an excuse. The circumstance cannot give us the excuse. It is more the reason. The Bible says in the book of Daniel that wickedness shall arise and darkness will cover the face of the earth. But the people who do know their God shall be strong and do exploits. In other words, the darker the contest, the lighter we must shine. Darker times call for greater lights. So if there's a time for us as Christians to shine our life, to take a stand, it is now. 2 Peter chapter 2 says, and if he rescued Lot, a righteous man. Now, Lot was a man who also lived in a very difficult time. Sodom and Gomorrah. And yet the Bible says, a righteous man who was distressed by the depraved conduct of the lawless, for that righteous man living among them day after day was tormented in his righteous soul. Let me tell you something. If the circumstances around you do not torment your soul is dying. If the darkness around us don't cause our souls to bleed, then there's something wrong with our hearts. If the sin around us, the depravity around us, do not vest our spirit, the church need to rise up. Because you know what? Unfortunately, instead of the wickedness around us vesting our spirit, we become like them. A man meets a woman on the street, the next moment they are sleeping together. That should vest our spirit. What that means, as Christians, we cannot be doing that. When you watch a Hollywood movie and you see a scene like that, just met somewhere at the airport and before you know you are sleeping together, it should vest your spirit. It should not make you think, wow, I wonder what it is like to meet somebody at the airport and sleep in an hour. Can I go there? Some of you, you look at some of this ungodly darkness and you want to introduce it into your marriage bed. I know that because I speak to couples where your husband or a wife is wanting them to do certain acts. The fact that you are married doesn't mean you can do certain ungodly acts. Our mind is becoming depraved. The sin around us should cause us to be vexed. I am talking about a man who walked with God. And God is looking for that kind of army. A new generation of people like Daniel that said, I will not defile my body by the king's table. I'm going to live it right. I'm going to stand up for Jesus. You soldiers of the cross, stand up. Oh, can somebody hear my prophetic voice? There is a call for somebody to look around themselves and say, I am going to walk with God. The call is for everybody. Say, Pastor, what do you mean? Philippians chapter 2. It says, work out your own salvation with fear and trembling, for it is God who works in you both to will and to do of his good pleasure. Do all things without complaining and disputing, that you may become blameless and harmless children of God. Look at the context. Look at the circumstance. Without fault in the midst of a crooked and a perverse generation, among whom you shine as lights in the world. We are supposed to shine lights. Shine light. Shine light. We cannot become like the world. God is looking for men and women who will walk with him in a dark and a perverse world. May the grace of God be extended to you in Jesus' name. Oh God, teach us. May we get the grace and anointing of Enoch, even as we live in these last days, to walk with you. That was the circumstance. Let me give you the consistency. You know, Enoch did not walk with God one day and then he disappeared, then walk with God again, like some of us sometimes we do. One step forward, three steps backwards. You came in church very consistently for a month. Pastor, I'm here. Really? Then you disappear for 3 months. Then you come back. Pastor, I am back. You disappear again. That's not a consistent walk. God is looking for men and women whose walk will be consistent. If I'm rising up to pray, it is consistent. If I'm reading the Bible, this church is getting quieter. Maybe I'm preaching the wrong church. Let me find out God. Maybe he gave me this message for another church. Let me call 1-800-GOD. Yeah. God said it's for you. Okay. So I just need to confirm that. Genesis 5:22. Let's look at the consistency of his walk. Are you still with me? After he became the father of Methuselah, we are just doing a simple expositional study. I hope you don't mind. Enoch walked faithfully. Somebody say faithfully. With God 300 years. 300 years. And had other sons and daughters. Altogether, Enoch lived a total of 365. The moment that he decided to walk with God, he never looked back. May that be your testimony in Jesus' name. You know, God is waiting to testify about you. Walk with God consistently. Set my alarm consistently. I am going to rise up consistently. The Bible said Daniel will rise up consistently. He was in Babylon. Open his windows towards Jerusalem. And consistently he will pray. May you be consistent in your walk with God. Say, Pastor, how do I do that? Let me give you a few X's. Number one, sanctification. You know, sin has a way of breaking us away from the presence and our walk. Sin can easily break our walk with God. So let's, by the grace of God, walk in holiness. First Thessalonians said, finally then, brethren, we urge, now watch this, and exhort in the Lord Jesus Christ that you shall abound more and more. Increase. Go from depth to depth. Just as you have received from us how you ought to act, walk. Walking is from depth to depth. How you ought to walk and to please God. For you know what commandments we gave you. You talk about purity through the Lord Jesus Christ. For this is the will of God, your sanctification. If you want to abound more and more walking with God, sanctify yourself. That each of you should know how to possess his own vessel in sanctification and honor. Remember what I told you a few weeks ago? I am the temple of God. God wants to live inside me. Like I told you a few weeks ago, Christianity is the only religion where God wants to come and live inside you. It's not external, it's inside you. And so your

0: because God lives. Somebody bugs you and you really want to say something, and then you remember your body is the temple of the living God. Solitude, number two. Taking time and space for God. Taking time and space for God is very important if you need to walk consistently. Number three, reading the scriptures. The word of God will awaken a deep appetite for the presence of God. Oh, I didn't get an amen. Are you guys receiving it or you are behaving some way? If you are receiving, let me know you are receiving with some amens. Amens are free. Those who say a lot of amens, I'll give you $100. Well, I didn't know people are that broke here today. Number four, the saints. We need the body of Christ. People to challenge us. That is why it is important we gather. Anytime, how many of you do come to the Friday prayer service? By the way, I want to thank every one of you for packing the space. If you're not coming to the Friday prayer service, you are in the minority and you are missing out. One shall chase 1,000, and two, where two or three are gathered in my name. There are some battles you can fight by yourself, and there are some battles you need others to fight with. So let me encourage you, starting this Friday, to come to a prayer meeting. Put your hands together for that. We need the saints. We need to go to a small group. We need to challenge each other. We need to make sure that we are, the Bible says, iron sharpens iron. Somebody will activate your love for God. The Bible says that we should make sure that we gather together every day as the day draws near. I love gathering with people because people will challenge you and encourage you, push you deeper, take you higher, and take you faster. Amen? That's how to make sure that your walk is consistent. Am I making sense to you? All right, let me finish the final one. The consequences of his walk. There is always a result when we walk with God. There are fruits when we walk with God. Show me a person who walks with God and I will show you some of these fruits. Not all of them, I'll just mention three of them.
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Come believing, come expecting, and you shall return celebrating. God richly bless you.

0: married. You will be married this year. Everyone who ever joined to call you married will join to call you a mother of children. Every financial bottleneck shall become the testimony this week. You shall not see evil anymore. No one here shall step into danger anymore. In the day of danger, the Lord shall preserve you from going on. I decree that beginning from today, you will hear as clearly as Jesus here. I charge the activities of witches and wizards around your death. I charge the activities of witches and wizards around your children. This week is declared a week of supernatural manifestation for you. Thank you, Heavenly Father.
1: Your faith will be boosted. You will be liberated. You will be delivered from all oppressions of life. And now, Bishop David Oyedepo.
2: Gateway to financial fortune. Let me say this. Give room to the Holy Spirit to show you what you still lack. You have done many things. And one thing thou lackest. Now find out the thing you lack. It will change your face. There's one thing you still lack. When you find it, it will move you forward. Don't be an audacious Christian. I'm rich. I've need for nothing. Don't know that you are blind. I'm poor and wretched. If you will know what I have in store for you, you are nowhere yet. You are going places. In the name of Jesus, no one will miss his steps. You shall not miss your steps. The days of financial stress are over in your life. You can't see a future in your future and be depressed. When we were leaving the church office, I wasn't depressed. I saw me reigning in life with Christ. I'm only starting from primary school, so we're going. You can't see a future in your future and be depressed. I never copied any of my mates in my life. I never wish I were in their shoes. Run the race before you. You are going places. You are going places. Number three, where we stir up the Holy Spirit, that creative deposit in us, is through prayers. Through prayers. If you lack wisdom, ask of me. Which way, Lord? What do I do now? I'm not redeemed to be stranded. I'm redeemed to keep making progress. What is the step forward, Jesus? If you ask him with your heart, he will show it to you. Jesus, there must be a way out of this predicament. Which way, Lord? Say, call upon me and I will answer you. And I'll show you great and mighty things that you do not know. Jeremiah 33 and verse 3. If any man lack wisdom, let him ask of God. He will give it to him liberally without calling him a fool. We are in the era of the manifold wisdom of God. And this era is ordained unto our glory. Said to enter that now to friends and powers in every place by be known by the church, the manifold wisdom of God. According to the eternal purpose of God, which he purposed in Christ Jesus our Lord. God's eternal purpose is to unleash his manifold wisdom, his many-sided wisdom in all its innumerable aspects and infinite varieties. His manifold wisdom that covers all areas of life. You are going places. Call on him for the way forward. God has ordained to enthrone the church in the last days before he comes. Sit down on my right hand, the enemies are fools too. Sit down. You can't go anywhere now until the church begins to rule in the midst of our enemies. I see you in that chariot. Your place shall not be lost to another. In the name of Jesus. This is why I believe God shall be unleashing financial fortune upon the end time church that will make our voice, that will give her a voice in global affairs. In Ecclesiastes chapter 9, verse 16, he said, then said I, wisdom is better than strength. Nevertheless, the poor man's wisdom is not heard, is despised, and his words are not heard. The church shall be the voice of rescue in the end time. That's settled in heaven. In Psalm 87 and verse 1 to 7, he said, his foundation is in his holy mountains. The Lord loveth the gate of Zion more than all the dwellings of Jacob. Precious things are spoken of you, O city of God. I'll make mention of Rehab and Babylon to them that know thee, and Philistia and Tyre with Ethiopia. This man was born there. And of Zion it shall be said, of the church it shall be said, this and that man was born in her, and the highest himself shall establish her. All my springs are in thee, O Zion. The last verse. The who is who, no matter how many devils are anywhere in the world, the who is who in the end time will emerge from Zion. Will emerge from the church. Men and women of global repute of all ages will emerge in the church. Their root will be traced to God, not to anybody. Amen. There will be God confident, God enthroned, God decorated people. And you are one of them. Amen. Thank you, Jesus. Thank you, Jesus. For it shall come to pass in last days that the mountain of the Lord's house shall be established on the top of the mountains and shall be established above the hills, and people shall flow into it. And many nations, what? Shall come and say, come, let us go up to the mountain of the Lord and to the house of the God of Jacob. And he will teach us. The church will be teaching the world the way out. And we walk in his path. For out of Zion shall proceed the law. Authority shall be domiciled in the church. There shall be waves of innovations, creativities, and inventions that will give the church a voice in the world. Let me hear your loudest amen. Our Word of Faith Bible Institute was created by divine inspiration through this short vessel. It's in 120 nations today. Yeah. Apart from those who are copying it from anywhere. There's so much inside you. Just connect on the covenant wavelength. And you find these creative virtues coming alive in you. God created Covenant University. See the impact. See the impact in how many years? See the impact. Nothing there was copied. Nothing. Core value, original. Funny philosophy, original. Custom beat programs, original. And those are the things that make the university. There's so much inside you. Please don't box yourself up. Among the channels of returns on your seed zone is the grace for creativity, innovation, and invention. Tap into it. It's your turn. Amen. Give the Lord a big hand of praise. Job became the greatest businessman of his days through access to divine secret, as I was in the days of my youth when the secret of God was upon my tabernacle. And the secret with them that fear him. When you are in love with God, it's your right. One secret was revealed to Daniel, and he took over the whole government of Babylon. It's your turn. It's your turn. It's your turn. Let's round up from this aspect. Somebody gave a testimony now, and it's like they check our teaching guideline for today, which includes wonders of sacrifice. What do I call it? He said, I want a change of job. He said, and God came to him and said, you want a change of job? They are not of sacrifice. And he did. Following day, if I heard him very well, he got a call from an international company. The following day, got another one. Anyway, he got a job 400% above his present earning. Come and give the Lord praise. The altar of sacrifice is the altar of wonders.
3: 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God richly bless you.
2: When God, and I said it in the first service, I never knew this individual, that when God prompts you to rear an altar of sacrifice, it is for your spiritual change of story. He wants to change your story. Altar of sacrifice. You don't wait for an announcement. You just connect as a prompt you. When there's a declaration of any project, it speaks to you in person. What place will take there? Can I hear your amen? That individual experienced a change, a wonder at the altar of sacrifice. It's your turn. It's your turn. It's your turn. The altar of sacrifice is the altar of sworn blessing. Sworn blessing. God swore a blessing on Abraham at Moriah on the altar of sacrifice. By myself have I sworn that in blessing I will bless you. Can I say this? No matter the gang up in the world, no force under heaven can crush Israel. It's a covenant. When God swears, he swears. He says, and your seed shall possess the gates of their enemy. And in that seed, how the family of God be blessed. The inventions in that small corner of the world today is blessing the entire world. How? God covenanted by an oath. By an oath. When God swears a blessing on a man, it becomes irreversible as long as that man remains on God's side. It becomes irreversible, irreversible, irreversible. By redemption, I'm a spiritual Israelite. If you be Christ, you are Abraham's seed, and heirs are going to promise. We are beneficiaries of the Abrahamic covenant blessings in this church. Come on now. Political nonsense. Doesn't matter. Truth. The seed of Abraham is uncrushable. Come and say uncrushable.
4: Uncrushable.
2: Uncrushable. Uncrushable. I just pity those who are fighting Israel. It's a fight to come win. Within 6 days, they brought the world. They beat the world hands. You're fighting nonsense. You think any force can bring this church down? No. We are under a thick covenant covering. Don't try nonsense. Under a thick covenant covering. It's your turn, sir. The altar of sacrifice, the altar of supernatural turnaround. He said, when the Lord turned the captive to his own, we were like them that dream. And it was an altar of sacrifice. He that sows in tears shall reap with joy. He that goeth forth weeping and bearing precious seed shall doubtless return with rejoice. The altar of sacrifice is an altar of supernatural turnaround. It's your turn.
4: Amen.
2: It's your turn.
4: Amen.
2: It's your turn.
4: Amen.
2: Somebody's here. You will earn a sworn blessing this year. May 1987, God prompted me to read an altar of sacrifice. And he responded the same day. My son David, you don't want to be rich. It's too late. May 87. It was a kingdom promotion sacrifice. May 87. I heard him swear in my ears. Now you know me, I announce it. There's nothing, I don't have anything to hide. I announce it. Those who will wing their nose, they wing their nose. Those who will, they did. I still said it the following day. I'm still saying it now. I will say it tomorrow. It's the truth. There was nothing in my hand to connote riches in practical terms. But I got a sworn blessing that establishes that invisible as visible. We are there today. Thank you, Jesus. Thank you, Jesus. This man is financially buoyant. Without apologies. The Lord has done great things for them. The Lord has done great things for us. We are glad. This church is financially robust.
4: Yes.
2: Unquestionably so.
4: Yes.
2: Rejoice in the Lord. Hallelujah. Rejoice in the Lord. Rejoice in the Lord. Rejoice in the Lord. Now see, when you are blessed by covenant, you are a danger spot. Whosoever blesses you will be blessed. Whosoever curses you will be. You are under a covenant that is impregnable. Thank you, Jesus. I will rebuild the devourers for your sin. You are going to have plenty of silver, and I will be your defense. That's the security in it. Your tithing is your covenant security policy. It does not only bring the blessing, it defends the blessings against satanic assault. You are free. Thank you, Jesus. You are free. When God made a promise to Abraham, because he was feared by no greater, he swore by himself, saying, surely in blessing I will bless you, the plan will multiply. And the Bible says, he made that promise by an oath. And we know that an oath is the end of all struggles. When God makes an oath, the struggle ends. That oath is coming your way. In the name of Jesus. That oath is coming your way. In the name of Jesus. But note, Abraham was a spiritual man. He could hear from God. Not somebody jumping up and down, not knowing what he's doing. A man in love with God was a friend of God. Abraham was a tither, was a liberal soul. He obeyed financial integrity. He was addicted to a lifestyle of joy and rejoicing. Over to you. You can't accept the blessing of Abraham without doing the works of Abraham. Over to you. Many new generation Abrahams will rise in this church. Men with great empires for Jesus. I said great empires for Jesus. men with great empires for Jesus will rise in this church, and you are one of them. Let me hear your loudest amen. Because every child of God is entitled to Abrahamic order of blessings by doing the works of Abraham. If you're Abraham's seed, then do the works of Abraham. John 8:39. And if you be Christ, you are Abraham's seed, and he has according to the promise. Galatians 3:29. So we are Abraham's seed by redemption. If you do the works of Abraham, we will connect with the blessings of Abraham. We will manifest the blessings of Abraham. And that's your portion from now. Give the Lord a big hand of praise. I've already proclaimed new dawn blessings on you. It will stick to your life. In the natural, daybreak is what signals a new dawn. Outbreak of light from scriptures spiritually is what signals a new dawn. Arise, shine, as your light breaks forth, and the glory of the Lord shall be risen upon thee. Shall be said of thee, who are these that fly as a cloud? Change of level. Although you are forsaken, that woman went through on thee, but I'll make you an eternal excellency, the joy of many generations. Change of level. A little one shall become a thousand, and a small one a strong nation. A wasting his time. Another change of level. Outbreak of light signals new dawns. As we behold him as in a glass, we are changed. So, revelation is the trigger of new dawn. Revelation, access to light in the area of concern. When light breaks forth, a new day dawns. A new day dawns. When light breaks forth, a new day dawns. A new day dawns. Please, no. Access to light is warfare. Access to light is warfare. Satan is involved in blinding the minds of men against access to the light of the glorious gospel. 2 Corinthians chapter 4, verse 4. And some kind will not go except by prayer and fasting. Matthew 17, 19 to 21. It was through prayer and fasting that I had outbreak of light into the mystery of prosperity. March 22nd, 1982. The journey began 28th of March in a fast, searching with my Bible, the books, for light. And light broke forth. I screamed, yeah, I can never be poor. 44 years plus ago. There is no trace of poverty in my life. Light brought a new dawn. And as the light kept shining brighter, the new dawn is becoming newer dawn. Newer dawn. New dawn to newer dawn. To newer dawn. To newer dawn. Wake up, sir. New dawn does not jump on people. It's your response to outbreak of light that signals a new dawn. Your response. When life broke out on church growth, I caught it. We began working with it. I had all kind of agenda this week, but I still went out. I've been going like that forever. I still went out. It's 50 years plus now. Attacking me is wasting your time. I'm so defended. God takes pleasure in me because I take pleasure in his kingdom. Please, go for light. New dawn does not come on your laps. Go for light. It's your response to the outbreak of light that signals a new dawn. I was before the Lord 3 days. They thought they said stand up. And showed me light on church growth. See, church is growing all over the world today. It's one church you can't break, sir. This is an unbreakable church. You can't know. Anything planted by God is indestructible. Amen. The branch may go. The root and the tree stay there. It will throw greater branches. Wake up. Outbreak of light is what signals a new dawn. Lift up your right hand. We are closing there. Lord, grace to seek for light as my new lifestyle in every area of concern I receive it. Grace to seek for outbreak of light through prayers, fasting, searching of scriptures in subject areas of interest. I receive it. No more stagnation in my life. No more frustration in my life. There's always a way forward with you. Lord, grace to go after the way forward. I receive it today. I receive it now. Give him thanks. Give him praise. Give him thanks. Give him praise. In Jesus' precious name. Give the Lord a big hand of praise.
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7: Killed Abner. Killed Amasa. Some of you, without David's knowledge, before David will find out, it's done. It's done. Because Joab had become his hitman. You gave him a hit job, contract. He carried out. After that, he started also doing his own. Clearing a few people here and there. That's a problem David had to deal with. And you know the strange thing? David is one of the few people that in his will, if you shall call it so, in his will, he included a hit list. Uncle David is not correct too. Had it not been for the message of God, people like that would never see heaven. But that's the power of the message of God. That when he's about to die, he says to his son, there are some things I want you to sort out. Some people should not go to their grave with their gray hair, without blood. You know number one on the list? Joab. The one that he conspired with. He who sins with you, one day sin against you. The one that he conspired with. He said, take him out. Don't let him die peacefully. Take him out. Joab was on the list. There's another guy called Shimei. Shimei, who cursed him at the time when he was leaving Judah because Absalom had taken over. Even though he came back later and joined David, not knowing that at the back of his mind, the guy had put him on the list. That's David. Of course, there were other people too that he wanted to be shown kindness. The guy called Barzillai said, show him kindness because he stood with him. But that is the sort of mess that got triggered in David's family. However, in the middle of all this mess, God says, I have forgiven you. I have put your sin away. And so you will not die. You will not die. The child will die. And that's another message altogether. That's why David goes to fast. He fasted and fasted and fasted for the child, but eventually the child died. As soon as David heard that the child was dead, he got up, had a shower, straight went into the temple. Because he knew himself that God had already told him that, look, I have forgiven you, but there are certain consequences that you are going to face. And that was one of them. Frankly, in my own mind, when I think about it, thinking about the kind of things that followed David's life after this, if even that child had not died as a baby, they would have cleared him. That family, that system became too dysfunctional. There's no way he would have survived. They would have killed him. They would have killed him. The mess was all over the place. But as far as his relationship with God was concerned, he's lost his peace. His family is a mess. He's experiencing grief after grief after grief. Today, Absalom, Asahel, all sorts of things are going. Yet, his relationship with God was restored. Why? Because God always responds to a repentant heart. God always responds to a repentant heart. In Psalm 51, verse 17, David himself said it. The sacrifices of God are a broken spirit, a broken and a contrite heart. The scars may be there, but as far as sin is concerned, God has wiped the slate clean. If we are faithful, he says, if we confess our sins, he is what? Faithful and just to forgive us and to cleanse us from all unrighteousness. 1 John 1:9. Faithful and just to forgive us and to cleanse us from all unrighteousness. And so never mistake a situation where you see somebody who seem to be experiencing the consequences of their bad decisions. Don't take it to mean that

0: has not forgiven them. You may be wrong. You may be wrong. If you were looking at it from the outside with all that was going on in David's family, you'd be tempted to think this man, he sinned against God and now he's an enemy of God. Wrong. The mess is going on, yet God has forgiven him. His relationship with God is restored. So you don't look at what is happening to somebody and say, you see, look at what is happening. Now all the children have gone astray. This and this, you see, God is dealing with him. There may be consequence, but his relationship has been restored. That is why I personally believe, and I'm sure you've heard it being said several times, there will be surprises in heaven. Oh, there will be surprises. Some people will enter. Some people, if you're not careful, you may not be able to even worship whilst they are worshiping in heaven. As you're about to lift up your hand, you see somebody there. That one too made it. Because we serve a God who is able to forgive the unforgivable. Everything that King David had done, it was clear. He planned it. He did it. It was evil. It was wrong. As soon as he came to God and said, I have sinned against you, God said, you know what? I put away your sin. The deal is done. For you, I forgive you. But because what you have done is going to cause a reproach to come to my name, there are other consequences that you are going to have to deal with. But as far as my relationship with you is concerned, I have not given up on you. So you may have even been watching me, listening to me. You have done something you knew it was wrong. You were found. Even jailed. But you know what? As long as you repented, your relationship with God has been restored. That's the power of forgiveness. Human beings will look and say, but this one, was he not jailed for 5 years for doing extra that? Yes, that is a fact. That is true. They may even be in jail as I'm speaking, but their relationship with God has been restored because of the power of the God who is able to forgive the unforgivable. Is there no blood on his hands? Yes, there's blood on his hands, but he has been forgiven. Because God did not seek your permission or my permission to forgive anybody. All he was looking for was a broken and a contrite heart. A heart that would say, no excuses, no blames, no defense of sin. God, I have sinned against you. Accept me. And the Father says, it is done. It's a deal. The mistake sometimes we make is this. There's a subtle difference between repentance and regret. There are many people who regret, but they don't repent. You know, Judas Iscariot regretted. He didn't repent. So he regretted and then he went and killed himself. Peter, as we learned last week, repented. He realized the mess. And he came back. He came back to God. Because you see, regret says, I hate what this one has done to me. That's affected my reputation. Repentance says, I have sinned against you, God. The focus of regret is me, self. The focus of repentance is God. That's the difference. Regret says, look at what I've done. Now everybody's looking at me some way. Repentance says, it is against you that I have sinned. The focus is different. And we should understand that sometimes people are more interested in their image than the image of God. No. Genuine repentance, that is what he would do. And so what happens is this. Genuine repentance, you notice that it produces restoration of a relationship. It will restore you. Regret will produce despair. It will make you despair in life. That's why Judas killed himself. Regret says, I can't imagine my image. I can't go to church anymore. Because it is yourself you are thinking about. You are not thinking about God. But genuine repentance says, God, it is you I have sinned against. So I'm coming. I'm appealing to your tender mercies. That's the difference between someone who would have sinned deliberately and one will still be in the house of God, appealing to the tender mercies of God. The other one will say, I don't want to be seen because now my reputation has been soiled. It is not repentance, it's regret. Regret doesn't restore relationship with God. Repentance does. Amen. And it has nothing to do with what others are saying. Can you imagine what others would be saying about King David? And boy, they will have plenty to say. They will have plenty to say. And I'm sure that even after that, can you imagine? You are going to the temple and they say, King David is coming to church today. And you are the nephew of Uriah. You are the nephew of Uriah the Hittite. And then you enter the temple and they say, King David is coming today. And he won't come alone. He will come with entourage. He's a king. You say, look at it. People like that are also being allowed in the temple. And God is smiling. Say, my repentant son is back. May God grant us a revelation of his mercies at work. Because left to us alone, someone like that should never, ever be forgiven. But you see, true repentance will turn your heart back to God. It will turn your heart back to God. It will bring you back. Regret will keep you away. The devil wants you to stay away. The devil wants you to stay as far away from him, from God as possible. So he put you in regret and guilt and say, you are not qualified. What you have done, nobody will accept you. Stay away. God says, come. As long as you are ready to repent, we can sit down and we can restore this relationship. Isaiah chapter 1 verse 18, and I stop. Isaiah 1:18, he says, come now and let us reason together, says the Lord. Though your sins are like scarlet, they shall be white as snow. Though they are like crimson red, by the time I'm done with you, they shall be like wool. Come, let us reason together. I already know the mess that you are bringing. And this is my assurance, that by the time we have met together, as in God speaking through the prophet, that sin shall be wiped away. I will put it away from you, that as far as I'm concerned, it's gone. It shall be like wool. It shall be as white as snow. I will clean it, no matter how bad it is. Men will not accept it. But the good news is that in this meeting in Isaiah 1:18, men are not allowed to be in that meeting. It is not God with a committee of elders. It is God and God alone saying, come, let us reason together. I know you did it deliberately. The evidence is very clear against you. Instead of blaming anybody, instead of coming up with excuses, instead of defending what you have done, just come and I will clean you up. Even the people sitting next to you may not want you to be cleaned up, but I will clean you up. So that as far as I'm concerned, you are restored as a son, as a daughter. That's the God who forgives the unforgivable. The consequence may be there. You may have made certain bad choices that they were so bad that in fact, even you are estranged from all your family. Because of the bad choices you made. Your wife left you long time ago because of your bad character. No excuses. Even your children don't even talk to you again because you were a horrible father. It's a fact. However, with all that mess, when you still come to him Despite the consequence, God says, welcome back. I will clean you up, and my relationship with you is restored from today. That is why don't judge anybody by the consequence you see in their lives. Because you don't know what their relationship with God is like now. They may have done the worst of things, but the God who forgives the unforgivable is able to accept them. In spite of all that they have done, he said, come. King David, your own trusted soldier, you have killed him because of his wife. God said, come. You have taken somebody's wife. God said, yes, I know, but come. You lied, you planned, you tried to trick somebody. Got them drunk in order to fulfill your own mission. God said, yes, I know. Come, let us reason together. Come, let us reason together. All the schemes that you did. God said, yes. It was terrible. I know. But as soon as there's a repentant heart, I'm ready to restore that relationship again. Others around you may never forgive you. The truth is that the capacity of human beings to forgive is very limited. It's very, very limited. We only stop at the consequence stage. That's a natural human being. We only, if you do this, because you have done this to me. But the God that we serve goes beyond it. And so even though you may be suffering certain things as a result of your bad choices, the God who forgives the unforgivable says, come, let us reason together. Come, let us reason together. Though your sins be as scarlet, they shall be white as snow. I will clean you up. And as far as I'm concerned, you and I, we are back on good terms. There are people who are on good terms with God that the world doesn't know. Because the world cannot accept it. It is too much for us. It is too much for us. We cannot accept it. But that's the God that we serve. You know, there's a short story that always gets me. Sometimes we don't think about it that way because we are busy telling stories about, you know, Easter, Good Friday and all that. One of the stories I find very interesting was the experience of the thief on the cross. Look at how quick his route was. To receive forgiveness, Jesus said, today you'll be with me in paradise. Imagine somebody standing there watching the crucifixion that this thief had stole from and maybe even killed their family member when they were stealing, because they convicted him rightly based on what he had done. And then he turns around to Jesus and says, please remember me when the time comes. Jesus says, deal, done. Can you imagine? You are standing there. The guy stole from me. The damage he did. Jesus, didn't you? Maybe Jesus doesn't know the full story. I want to appeal. There's no room for appeal. When he forgives, it's done. That's how it works. The one who forgives the unforgivable. There is nothing he cannot forgive. For us, we have limitations. There are things we can't forgive. But for God, there's nothing he cannot forgive. And so despite all the consequence, God is able to forgive. That's why you should be careful as I close. Some of you who like to pray against people because of what they have done. Sometimes you may pray against that person. Some of the things you prayed for may even be happening to the person. What may shock you is that if that person repents, God has forgiven them. God has forgiven them. Oh, when the day comes and the Lord calls us home, get ready. You may have a next door neighbor that will shock you in heaven. As long as they have come to him in repentance, simple as that, it's restored. It's restored. It's restored. That is also the reason why sometimes some of us, after all the wicked prayers we pray, nothing happens to those people. Then you are angry with God. Who is losing? You are angry with God. You keep looking at Psalm 35. You are busy. You want to curse them. May their path be slippery. All sorts of dangers to us. May the angels of the Lord chase them. The angels that are chasing them are blessing them. We serve a God who forgives the unforgivable. Make room for that in your dealings, and you will save your own heart. Make room for that in your dealings. That's the reason why we should never give up on any soul. They may suffer some consequence. Yes, they may. But you cannot be a judge on their relationship with God. God is ready to listen to anybody who is ready to repent. He will forgive you. Simple repentance. No blaming. No excuses. No defense of the sin. Simple. I have sinned against you. The Lord says, I accept you. You start again. I will put away your sin. Said to David, you shall not die. Consequences may follow. By you, I have forgiven you. May God grant us forgiveness. In Jesus' name. Amen. I want us to just take this 1 minute to pray. Just take this 1 minute to pray. Because I believe whether you are here listening to me in person or you are joining us virtual, or maybe you're even listening to this message, I want to give you this 1 minute to talk to God. Because sometimes we have made certain choices that we know. We know that they are not choices that honored God. But today, you have the hearing of the God who forgives the unforgivable. Just talk to him and pray a simple prayer. Simple prayer. Not blaming anybody, not justifying your sin. Not looking for excuses. But just as King David said, I have sinned against you, O God. According to your tender mercies, blot out my transgressions. Talk to him right now. Appeal to these tender mercies. Appeal to his loving kindness. Appeal to his tender mercies. That the Lord himself would wipe out that sin. Though your sins be as scarlet, they shall be as white as snow. Though they be like crimson, they shall be like wool. Talk to him right now. That the Lord himself will forgive you. He will restore that relationship. That you can still call him Abba Father. He will restore that relationship in spite of everything that has happened. Yes, he knows. He said, come, let us reason together. Though the sins be like scarlet, he knows that the sin is there. But he's the only one who can forgive the unforgivable. Talk to him right now. That the Lord will set your heart right. He will set your heart right in the name of Jesus. Father, we thank you. Lord, we give you praise, we give you glory. My Lord and my God, we thank you for your mercies. We thank you for your mercies, Lord. We thank you for your loving kindness. We thank you, O God, for the multitude of your tender mercies. Because those tender mercies, they are everlasting. They last from generation to generation. And so we come to you appealing, Lord, to your tender mercies. We say, Father, forgive us. Restore that brother, restore that sister in the name of Jesus. The world may not forgive him, but we thank you, O God, that your tender mercies is able to forgive. According to your loving kindness, O God, forgive that brother, forgive that sister, Lord. Restore them back to you, O God, in the name of Jesus. Father, we bless you for your grace and for your mercy. We thank you, O God, for that is our source of hope. That's our source of restoration. Today we say we will not stay away from you, Lord. We are coming back home, O God, because your tender mercies is able to restore us. We thank you, Heavenly Father. In Jesus' name we pray. Amen.
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0: your Son Jesus Christ as my personal Lord and Savior. I commit my whole life into your hands. In Jesus' name I pray. Amen. Well, congratulations for praying this prayer. Now that you pray this simple prayer, you are saved and part of God's family, according to Romans 10, 9 and 10 and John 1, 12. 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
7: Next! 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
13: Psalm 23, the Lord my shepherd, I shall not want. He makes me lie down in green pastures. He leadeth me beside the still waters. He restoreth my soul. Leads me in the path of righteousness for his name's sake. The Bible says, yea, though I walk through the valley of the shadow of death, I will fear no evil, for thou art with me, your rod and your staff, they comfort me. You prepare a table before me in the presence of ouch. Everyone say, ouch. Say, ouch. Thou preparest a table before me in the presence of my enemy. Enemy. Everybody say, enemy. And that word enemy is adversary. It also means to afflict. It means to besiege, distress. It means a narrower. It means to oppress, to be in a strait or trouble.

0: prepares a table before me in the presence of my enemies. I don't think the word enemy is a word anybody loves. But they exist and they are real. Some of them, you don't know them. You don't know them. In fact, you don't even know they exist. Some of them too, you've done nothing to them. You have not wronged the person in any way. But the person is an enemy. It will shock you that most of your enemies, you don't know them and you haven't done anything to them. Their only problem is that you exist and you are doing well. You exist and you are doing well. That is their only problem. Your doing well has made you an enemy to them. Seriously, if you start failing today, they will change their mind about you. They'll become your friends. So actually, you are not their enemy. Your success is their enemy. The table in front of you has turned you into their enemy. Somehow they think you should be hungry, you should be poor, you should be frustrated. Thou preparest a table before me in the presence of my enemies. So every table has got enemies. You know, people, there are many things you know in this world which you have come to accept as a reality. One thing you should accept as a reality is that you have enemies. I mean, even Jesus had enemies. I mean, this is the savior of the world. The only reason he came into the world is to save the world. But he had enemies. Your biggest deception is when you walk about and you think you don't have enemies. So people, there are evil human beings in the world. They hate you with their passion. Thou preparest a table before me in the presence of my enemies. Thou anointest my head with oil. And the word anoint over there is the word douching, which means to smear, okay? To smear with the oil, to rub on with the oil. And of course, to be greasy, to be juicy, to be fat. So you anoint my head with oil. And thou anointest my head with oil. You make me prosperous. Okay. So douching. And it means to rub with oil, to be fat, to grow fat, to be greasy, to take away the ashes, to be prosperous. And when God anoints you with that kind of oil, and the word oil is shemen. And when God puts the shemen on your life, you prosper. Let me tell you this. The anointing will by all means make you prosperous. No. Listen. If you take oil right now and smear your face will shine. It's the same about the anointing. If you say you are anointed, goodness and mercy will follow you. You don't have to call for it. It will follow you. So you see people that are very anointed and they prosper. And so they've taken the people's money. You attend doing the same and see. Why you are selling kinky or coconut? Are you not trying to take people's money? Why are they not buying it? When a beggar sits by the roadside, and he's asking for money. Why do people give him coins? So why is it that another person asks for an offering to build this Samek and people give him the money to go and build the Samek? It's an anointing. It's an anointing. If you want, you try the same thing. Pastor Mike, a pastor heard that I gave a testimony about how people supported the seventh slab of the Har Kadosh. You know, I told you my friends and what they did. So he told me that the testimony was good, so he decided to do the same in his church. And he told me, Osofo, I put down 200 names. And I told all of them they should bring this. He said, as I'm speaking to you, after 3 months, out of the 200 people, only one has brought. Only one. So he told me, he said, Sofo, Adiani Angusara. So he went to his church board and told him their story. And told his own church board, I don't think I'm Pastor Isu. Then the church board said, send him everybody and what he carries. No. Everybody and what he carries. To stay in Boga, make the kind of noise I make, and people will respond to you. People, it's an anointing. Stop taking the thing for granted. It's an anointing. God told the people of Israel, he said, go to the Egyptians. Borrow silver and gold. Don't borrow a little. They will give it to you. And they went, knocked on people's doors. These are people who worked and they were not paid. They were not compensated the way they should be compensated for 430 years. 430, they were working. No adequate compensation. Now, they have opened people's doors and they are asking. Without work, they gave them everything they wanted. Those of you clapping, you are... Now, so, thou preparest a table before me. The only unfortunate thing is that this table is prepared before your enemies. So you may see the table, but you lose appetite. When you are prospering, then the enemies, this one is angry, that one is annoyed. I heard a story. It was very funny. Somebody had a problem with a pastor. And they said, why are you annoyed with the pastor? I said, why has he come to build a nice house by the roadside and people are driving and they can't concentrate? Because when you pass by his house, you must stand and look at the house and you are falling into a gutter. Why doesn't he go and build it somewhere else? Yeah. Somebody is selling charcoal, you are not falling into the gutter. Somebody is shitting on the roadside, you are not falling into the gutter. Somebody is selling cocoa, you are not falling into the gutter. Somebody is doing vulcanizer around the road, you are not falling into the gutter. Another person has built a nice house, and because you are a mad person, you are falling into the gutter. Listen, you have a problem, you keep falling. Because some of these people who have prospered, their prosperity has not started yet. No. Listen, enemies are real. What provokes them is success. No. As soon as you succeed, they get angry. Slap doesn't make them angry. Success. I remember when we built this church and we painted it green and gold. Somebody who doesn't come to this church has nothing to do with the church. Went and told one of my friends, I think I like pastor, but this color he has given to this building, he doesn't like it. The green and the gold. You see, it's too loud. You see, as for a church building, they must paint it like white or ash. You know the meaning of this green and gold? The green stands for his leaf shall not wither. That no matter the weather, we will be evergreen. And that is why you come around our environment. And everywhere is green. Everywhere is green. They've seen nothing yet. This is the way you are walking and they are frustrated. They should wait until they see people carrying you. And you are not walking again. They are carrying you. Yeah. Thou preparest a table before me in the presence of my enemies. Everybody say enemies. Enemies are real. Tell somebody, get used to enemies. Come on, tell somebody, get used to enemies. No, they are part of the equation. Anybody who doesn't have enemies is because you are a failure. You are a flop. The human being system is designed to be envious of success. Okay. I will explain it in a way you understand. If I light a match right now, pow, and I put it in your hand, you'll do this. The heat will make you remove your hand. It's the same with envy. When you see, it's the same with envy and enmity, hatred. When you see success and it's not yours, you are likely to be envious or become an enemy. Sometimes initially you are envious or you are an enemy, then quickly you change your mind. But initially you may not react well. For example, if I come and tell Pastor Aaron, I've just given Pastor Solo a Rolls Royce. You may say praise the Lord, but the praise the Lord will be galam, say praise the Lord. It will not be coming from the depth of your heart. You may be like, me glad that I'm on full time. They didn't give me Rolls Royce, and they're giving it to Pastor Solo Wilson. And then me cry, you know, Pastor Solo has different streams of income. But me, it's just one way. Then later on, you remember that, rejoice with them that rejoice. And when that scripture comes, you then change your mind. But the initial reaction to somebody's success is likely to be envy or hatred. The only time success or oil produces instant joy is if it is yours. Or maybe you don't need it at all. But you know, people, you prepare a table before me in the presence of my enemies. So if you don't want the enemies, then no table will come. Who is an enemy? Or what does the enemy do? Number one, the enemy competes with you. Now, people don't know that is what an enemy will do, competition. As soon as they see you have a bicycle, they'll go and do one. When they see you have a motorbike, they'll go and do one. You do singathon, they'll do singathon, ton, ton, ton. You do prayer tone, they will do prayer tone, tone, tone, tone. Be very careful about when you see people and you instantly want to copy. Most of the time, you have become an enemy to the person. So, enemies compete. All right, now let me show you what happens in life. In life, when you are doing what you have to do and nobody's competing with you, you go at your own pace. But somebody who is your enemy, who wants to disturb you and starts competing with you and following you, you are forced to do more than you can do. And in trying to do more than you can do, you can die in the process. And that is why people, when you are doing your thing and some people are competing with you, don't follow them. Let them overtake you. That's it. Run your own race. Sometimes when you are even driving and somebody overtakes you stupidly, you go at your own pace. By the time you get to a certain point, they are in a ditch. there's an accident in front of you. He said, oh, this car just overtook me. People, when you see competitors and overtakers, allow them to do what they want to do. They will only go that far. They cannot go the whole distance. I pray in Jesus' name. May God give you wisdom. So, enemies will compete with you. Number two, enemies will contradict you. When you start preaching, the power of God, they will preach the weakness of God. You start preaching the wisdom of God, they will preach the foolishness of God. They will contradict you. You start preaching prosperity, they will preach the gospel is preached to the poor. When they see you coming this way, they go the opposite. They contradict you. And when they contradict you, they make you uncomfortable. Number three, enemies contaminate you. Sometimes, you know, the enemies don't kill you, they contaminate you. So the Moabites and co wanted to destroy the people of Israel. They said, no, if we fight them in a war, we cannot defeat them. Let's go among them and let's go and marry them. And when they started marrying the people of Israel, they contaminated them and destroyed them. So sometimes if they want to destroy you, they just come into the church. Come and chase the women, come and chase the men. Then they take away our best men, take away our best women, destroy them, contaminate, pollute them, make them fall into fornication so that God will be their enemy and they'll be God's enemies. So the enemy sometimes will contaminate you. Then the other thing the enemy will do is to control you. So they control you, they buy you. They can take money and buy you. So if I want to control you, let me look for some money and buy you. So I'm your enemy. I don't like you. But let me buy you. So they will employ you. So I see what the world does to us is that the world knows that we are poor. And the world is at enmity with God. Because of our poverty, they will employ you. And they will not tell you, you can't go to work on Sunday. You cannot go to work on a Friday. You cannot go to work during this period. You know, many of us can't come to the prayer meetings during the daytime because the truth is that we are controlled. We have been bought. Somebody controls your paycheck. And the person says, if you go to the prayer meeting, you will not get food to eat. So they tell Daniel, Daniel, you cannot pray. And Daniel opened the window and started praying. And said, look at me, I'm praying. You can control me. So that is another thing the enemy will do. So enemies compete, they contradict, they contaminate, they control. And let me tell you the final thing the enemy does. The enemy consumes. Consumes. And it is the consumption level that is where they can kill. Let me tell you this. There are some people who will be very happy if you die. In fact, if they get you, they will kill you if they can. But if they cannot kill you and something else or somebody else kills you, they'll be happy. Enemies kill. They consume. They destroy. Oh, enemies are real. So they are walking about in town. They put charms in your business. Okay? They put charms in your business. You go somewhere, you go to work and you see they've killed a fowl and they have spilled the blood everywhere around the place you are working. As we are speaking, they are in various places, including even pastors. And they wish you dead. They are pronouncing sicknesses upon you, diseases upon you. You are people that want to kill you. They want to poison you. They'll put poison in a drink and you drink it and die. If they get you, they'll kill you with a gun. They'll kill you with a knife. Some will use witchcraft, divinations, enchantments, forces of darkness against you to consume you. So thou preparest a table before me in the presence of my enemies. So because of that, you anoint my head with oil and my cup runs over. Now the word for anoint in Psalm 23 verse 5 is doushing prosperity. But there's another word for prosperity, sorry, for anoint in Psalm number 92. Psalm 92. People, pay attention to me as I speak about the enemy. Let me start Psalm 92. Let me start from verse 8. But thou, Lord, art most high forever. For lo, thine enemies, O Lord, for lo, thine enemies shall perish. All the workers of iniquity shall be scattered. So even God has enemies. Turn to somebody and tell the person, even God has enemies. So who are you? No, you don't want enemies. Even God has enemies. Even God had enemies. Jesus Christ died because people killed him. They took him and they nailed him to a cross because of envy. Envy. I keep asking a question. You go to many of our families and the breadwinner is the one they kill. No, the one who brings them food, that is the one they will kill. And they will attend the funeral and eat well. And after that, poverty will take over the people. But the ones who are hopeless in the family, they'll be sick, they'll recover. Sometimes they'll go to hospital and think this one, they won't come back. And you are hoping they will not return. You'll be there and they'll call you. I've been discharged. Please come and take me home. And you are like, oh God, what is this? We thought this is going to be the end of this person and everybody will be free. But the good ones, they just say, my head, headache. That's it. They finish it. Even God has enemies. You have enemies. You have enemies. You are a contractor. You don't want enemies. Everybody wants that contract. So there will be competition. And competition produces enemies. Now, some of you are like people who have a car, but you don't want to use the road. No, you have a car, but you don't want to use the road. You want to pass through the bush. What I mean is, people, one of the reasons why you have a pastor is so that you too, they can pray for you and they can guide you. Because, watch this, the one competing with you has a fetish priest. You, what do you have? You have a pastor or you are pastors, but you don't make use of them. We don't even know what you are doing. No, we don't know what you are doing. A And then when something happens to you, then they say, oh, you know, the pastor should have known. Look, listen, God doesn't always go with "we should have known." Sometimes he wants you also to be humble enough to submit yourself to authority. He wants you to be humble enough to submit yourself to authority.
1: I believe you've been blessed by this message. For further information, please visit www.eastwoodanaba.com. God bless you richly.
2: So my assignment today is to encourage your faith by using what Paul said. He says, "And let us not grow weary in well-doing." He said, "For in due season you shall reap if you faint not." Now, what I'm trying to tell you is that God is faithful. And in his faithfulness, he reminds us that in doing good, you shall get weary. There's no sin in getting weary. The sin is giving up. Because I'm here to announce to you, you're so close to your due season. You're about to taste it. There's about to be a manifestation of God in your life. And it's not time to throw in the towel. It's time to lift up your head, because something's about to happen in your life, and God's going to ensure it. The evidence that you're so close to your breakthrough, the evidence that you're so close to your payday and your reward for walking righteous, is that you will feel like, you better hear this, I'm telling you something, you will feel like you're about to faint. And when you feel like you're about to faint, don't faint. Because that says that I'm right there next to my miracle. I'm right there, right at the door of my due season. I'm talking to those that walked into this church today with their head kind of hung down and just about to give up and about to lose your faith. I'm encouraging you, keep the faith. Stay right there. Don't faint. Hold on. God is about to bring your due season. And you need to give him praise. You need to bless his name. You need to tell him, "I'm still holding on." God bless you. God bless you. And God bless you.
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0: we overcome. This is In Your Name by Tamsi. And yeah, good afternoon. This is Positive Soul Food right here on Sunny 88.7 FM. It is Fellowship Friday. And we're going to go, I'm here with Chantel.
1: Yeah.
0: I am Priscilla Warson Lamte. Yes, we're going to go straight into our scripture for today. And Chantel is going to do us the honors.
1: Yes, today's scripture is taken from Ephesians chapter 3, verse 20 to 21, and it says, "Now to him who is able to do exceedingly abundantly above all that we ask or think, according to the power that works in us, to him be glory in the church by Christ Jesus to all generations forever and ever." Amen. I take it again. "Now to him who is able to do exceedingly abundantly above all that we ask or think, according to the power that works in us, to him be glory in the church by Christ Jesus to all generations forever and ever. Amen."
0: Amen and amen. And he's able to come through whatever you put before him. He's more than able. Sometimes, even in our prayers, we are sort of limited. We ask what we think we need. We ask all the things we need. And in our minds, that's all that there is. But then God's plan sometimes has much more than what our prayer requests look like or what our prayer lists look like. And he's able. He is more than able. And this is He's Able from DJ Cadden. Be blessed as you listen.

0: Yes, he's able. More than able, time and time again, he will come through. Beyond our expectation, beyond our plannings, and beyond our visions, he's able to come through. It is Positive Soul Food, and today is Fellowship Friday. Friday.
1: Mm-hmm. Happy Friday.
0: Yeah. And the song in the background is Able by Jonathan McReynolds featuring Marvin Winant. Well, we have a few messages and we're going to get straight into that.
1: Right, so you know, you can visit sunnygh.com and you will be stepping into Ghana's premier Christian media experience on the word. 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
0: Yeah. And for the couples listening, Sunny FM's couples retreat is coming up pretty soon. That's next month. And this year the theme is strengthening friendship, deepening intimacy, honoring commitment. And it's going to be 4 days dedicated to helping you build a stronger, healthier, and more fulfilling marriage. You're going to be inspired by outstanding team of facilitators, including Michael and Letitia Ohene-Ifa. There's also Mrs. Mami Ifua Sakite Williams. She's the intimacy facilitator. And then Kwabena Jackson, founder of Doubles, The Marriage Conversation. Yesterday, I played a snippet from an interview that Ajiman had with him one of the days. 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
1: Absolutely. And if you are single, meaning you are unmarried, if maybe you have a girlfriend or you're just single like me, you know, you don't have any beloved, I would want to tell you a little bit about an amazing program that's coming up this September, where you can go have a wonderful adventure, maybe relax and meet a few people. You know, I'm talking about the Sunny FM and the Sunny TV. Sunny Singles Adventure. Yeah. And it's brought to you by Sunny FM and Sunny TV. Uh-huh. It's called the Volta Edition, happening from 26th to 27th September this 2026. So it's just what, a month away?
0: Yeah.
1: So the packages include conquering a Faja to an exciting visit to Tagbo Falls, comfortable transportation, buffet breakfast and dinner, lunch and snacks. I love this part, buffet breakfast and dinner, lunch and snacks. I'm a foodie. I'm a proud
0: thank God
1: foodie.
0: For food.
1: So there'll be food. You not just climb a Faja Toe and then come. You would be refreshed and all. And also an exciting mingle hangout with other singles. You can make friends, and who knows, the Lord may lift his hand, and by the time you're back from this adventure, you'll be hooked with maybe your future husband. Or if you don't, just come and relax. The registration closes on 21st September 2026. The rate for a single person is 2,850 Ghana cedis. And for two, meaning you're coming with a sister, a brother, or maybe a boyfriend, a fiancé, as long as you're not married, for two people is going for 4,770 Ghana cedis. To register, you can WhatsApp 0545-223324. 0545-223324. See you there.
0: See you there. 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And you're going to meet the couple next door, ordinary couples sharing their extraordinary stories. Take on the marriage experiment and discover how well you really know your spouse. You're going to step into the marriage hot seat and hear the questions couples don't always ask. Open marriage confession boxes where listeners share the things they may have never told their spouse. It's real, it's honest, it is relatable, and I think it's daring. Mm-hmm. And all of this leads to one question. When was the last time you chose each other? Love Unscripted. Real couples, real conversations, real marriages. 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
1: Right. 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
9: Now for somebody who is saying, well, my marriage is not in crisis, we're all good, is it important to come do a retreat like this?
10: That's actually, that kind of thinking is where the trouble starts from, where you feel that you have arrived. and you think that the example you gave, there's a 70-year-old man who is still working at it. You see, until you realize that you're going through different stages of your life, and at every point in time, you have to take the opportunity to rediscover yourself and rediscover your spouse, you may end up having a bitter marriage. The fact that you don't have problems, the fact that you seemingly don't have conflicts, or you seemingly don't have issues, does not mean that you shouldn't take time off to make an investment in your relationship. Maybe I can share a little story.
9: Sure.
10: Within the first 5 years that I my marriage has stuck, you know, I thought that we're doing very well. So there was a day when we walked up to our accountability partner, and he says, "Oh, how's marriage?" I said, "Fantastic." I said, "No, we don't have any issues.
9: We're
10: fantastic." Good. Then he called my wife. My wife was actually right behind me. He says, "Oh, really, how's the marriage?" Says, "Not good at all." I'm like, "Really?" It's like,
9: what a contrast.
10: I'm not happy.
9: What?
10: So he says, "Okay, come, let's sit down." Then she starts talking, and every sentence I will cut her off. Every sentence I'll cut her off. After the third or fourth sentence, this is the reason I'm not happy. Because you will never allow me to speak. And because I am quiet, because of that, I've chosen to be quiet in this relationship. So you think that there's no problem. I am not happy, but I've just chosen to be quiet and just let things slide. So we seem to have some peace at home. And this is what happens in a lot of homes. We are coexisting. We've adopted coping mechanisms to make sure that there are no fights. However, deep within, there are issues that need to be unearthed. Don't miss August 27th. I'm looking forward to it. I'm going to be there with my wife. I'm looking forward to even the other sessions. First, I'm excited about my own session, because the thing about teaching is that you keep learning all the time. And you keep reminding yourself. So every time I speak about marriage, I'm reminded of how much more effort I need to put into mine. So I'm looking forward to my session. I'm looking forward to the sessions of the other speakers. It's going to be an awesome. This will be the best investment you have made in your family life.
9: Indeed.
10: The Lord bless you.

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0: mewɔ Jesus a ɔte me mu. The issue with saying something from a song, you almost sing the words out while just trying to say it as it is. I mean, we have Jesus and he lives in us, and that was Otimimu, He Lives in Me by Ohima Messi featuring M.O.G. 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It is Fellowship Friday. 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

0: And yes, the day started off with the children at the Bar SDA school located in Ashanti region with issues regarding water. We've been talking about this for some time now, and this is not about a malfunctioning tap. There's no water at all. When a child is thirsty and cannot drink, when a teacher cannot wash their hands before class, and when sanitation breaks down, learning breaks down too. 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The complete mechanized borehole facility costs 50,000 Ghana cedis, and to be a part of this campaign to bless these children with a mechanized borehole facility, the code to dial is *887*6960# *887*6960#. 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
0: Yes, and this is Positive Soul Food right here on Sunny 88.7 FM. Who wants this earth, young boy? Song in the background, Matrin by Kofi Owusu-Prepa and Symphonic Music. Chantel, why are you giggling at my tree?
1: I don't know. 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
0: Hello.
1: The tree in your mouth is so adorable.
0: Hey, don't do that. Don't do that.
1: It's so adorable.
0: I've waited.
1: It's a Matrin. Aww.
0: My, I have oh waited. My. Yes, say it in And this is from Kofi Owusu-Prepa and Symphonic Music. Be blessed as you listen. Don't mind Chantel.

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0: You have blessed me more than I dreamed of, and you are faithful, you are good. This is A Million Tongues by Sinach, and the song was requested by Richard. Richard says, if the good Lord has been merciful, why won't you say thank you? If the good Lord has been wonderful, why won't I be grateful? If the good Lord has shown me much blessings, grace, goodness, why won't I show gratitude? Thank you, Abba Father, for all you have done for me and others. Please kindly play me Million Tongues. Good day, MPWL and Miss J. And then he says to all my radio lovely friends, my lovely radio friends, you're more than enough. May the good Lord watch over you. May he take care of you and may he fulfill your heart desires and more. Happy new month in advance to all. And thanks for playing my song yesterday. What can I do without you? Anyway, so God bless you, Richard, for the message. Yeah. Chantel, what's your problem?
1: I have no problem. Everything is fine.
0: Okay, there's another message from our birthday general.
1: Yes, from our birthday general. And you all need to grab a glass of wine as I read this, because it's a lot. So here goes. He says, super awesome happy birthday to Bismarck Ojo Nyako, a.k.a. Nabik, a gospel minister, a member of the Transformed Life and Ministries International Praise Sanctuary Kaswa Branch. On your birthday, may your spirit be enriched in light, love, hope, and the joy of the Lord for a prosperous year ahead. Proud of you, son. And then Andrew Bostros Gallia, footballer inside Michelle Camp. Noah Agbeko, a member of the 2007 graduating class of Accra College of Education. And Mama Mary Nyamiche, wife of COP, chairman worldwide. God bless you more. Daniel Otu, formerly of La Presec. Is it L.A. Presec? God bless
0: it's
1: you
0: La
1: more.
0: Presec. It's La Presec.
1: Okay.
0: It's gone.
1: Okay, okay.
0: La Badi. La
1: we understand. It's okay. So.
0: Thank you very seriously.
1: Ni Aye Afote Agbo.
0: Ni Aye Afote.
1: Prisa, will you read it?
0: No. You are not letting me have it when
1: okay.
0: I was speaking the truth.
1: It's fine. Okay. Ni Aye Afote Agbo. Oh, mind you,
0: carry on.
1: Former parliamentarian for Kpone Katamansu, regional minister for Volta Region and Greater Accra. Love you, the lion. Reverend Rita Boache Dankwa of the Presbyterian Church of Ghana. Belated wish, Ishmael Ado, an outstanding striker. Super awesome. Congrats to the current president and his wife, Echi, and Mrs. Mahama on their 34th marriage anniversary.
0: Oh, beautiful.
1: God bless you more with ideas to leave lasting legacies in our nation. Super awesome. Congrats to all 2026 JHS graduates. Special mention of Darak Eagle Wings International School inside Bechile. Jonas Gutap Tinkrine. Hey, Prisa, I've been reading the wrong message.
0: No, it's up to 9, right?
1: No, I made a mistake. I started reading the message he sent in the morning.
0: I think it's the same thing. He
1: oh, okay,
0: it.
1: Okay,
0: yes.
1: Okay, okay. Then we're on track. Yes, okay, so yes. The last thing, he's okay. Okay, I think that's it.
0: Yeah.
1: Wait, is it too many reasons for us, please?
0: Okay.
1: Yeah.
0: Oh,
1: I think it's a song.
0: I've got too many reasons.
1: Yeah.
0: Okay. Let's just finish up with this and let's see whether we have a little more time.
1: Okay.
0: Africa is gathering in Ghana this August for the Lausanne Workplace Forum 2026. And this is happening from the 6th to the 9th at the Pentecost Convention Center, Gomoa Fete. So this is for Christian professionals, entrepreneurs, leaders, and emerging influencers from across Africa and beyond. They're going to explore faith, leadership, ethics, innovation, and workplace impact. The forum will feature renowned faith and fruitful speakers across the continent, including Apostle Eric Nyamiche, Dr. Joshua Bogonjoko, Dr. Femi Adeleye, Dr. Delphine Fanfone, Samson Odungbe, and then there's Abla Masupe, and many other respected leaders from around the world. Benamed among the epic gathering of remarkable reformers of the marketplace, tap into unique opportunities to connect, learn, and be inspired. Your work is not just a job, it is a calling. 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For more information, call on 055-833-2513, 055-833-2513. And if you want to contribute to this campaign, Chantel.
2: Yeah. Hello. Hi.
0: Let the momentum die down.
2: Okay.
0: So you can dial *887*#. 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

0: Too Many Reasons by Mercy Chinwo featuring Chioma Jesus, and this is a song request from Gutap.
1: Yeah,
0: that's Jonas Synchron, the birthday general. I used to call him the birthday minister, but he says he's the birthday general. Okay. So I think we're going to go with his.
1: Yeah,
0: you know?
1: With the right title.
0: Thank you so much, Jonas. You're always making people feel special, and that is such a good thing. God bless you. And for you who's been tuned in from the beginning till now, somewhere in the middle or just tuned in, thank you so much for doing that. My name is Priscilla Warson Lamte. I've been here with
1: Chantel Jordan.
0: Alrighty, and this is how we say bye-bye to you today. Enjoy the song in the background and have a blessed weekend. Yeah, I was going to say something else. Sorry for those who are going to work. Don't envy you. But anyway, still have a good Saturday, Sunday. And God be with you. Bye-bye.

0: Nation. It's the Word of God. That's why I like the church I go to.
1: People talk about why they go to church each week.
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1: A message from 88.7.
5: 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Why live in darkness when the light of God's word has solutions? Kakwa is a teacher of the word who also ministers with miracles and the prophetic anointing. Now, today's message. Welcome. Kakwa has been sharing a powerful teaching titled The Seven Spiritual Tests. Today, he answers an important question. Can the supernatural be trusted? The answer may surprise you. Come along.
6: Number three, the supernatural. A time has come where Christians equate the supernatural with truth. The fact that something is supernatural does not mean it is true. Truth is not determined by the supernatural. You know, sometimes I find it very disturbing when somebody, let's say, who is a minister, says, oh, I have some encounter. There are some realms you have not been to, that realms. Things I have seen, you have not seen. You see, truth is not determined by what you have seen. I don't care if an angel came to make palm soup with you. That's not determined by that. If it lines up with the scriptures, then I can agree. But to tell me that you have something which is above God's word, I will never listen to you. Because I am determined. It says, hereby you know the spirit of truth and the spirit of error. So even revelation, it must be tested with God's word before it can be accepted. Do you know that in the Acts of the Apostles, the interesting thing is that any supernatural sign, most of the time that happened, they will go to the scriptures and check. They didn't just accept it. For example, day of Pentecost, Acts 2:1. When the day of Pentecost was fully come, they were all with one accord in one place. Suddenly, there came a sound from heaven as of a rushing mighty wind. It filled all the house where they were sitting, and there appeared unto them cloven tongues that as of fire. And they all began to speak with other tongues as the Spirit gave them utterance. You see, if this thing were to happen, this is very supernatural. You see fire. You hear a wind. You hear this. I mean, it's very supernatural. Imagine we come to church, and before we close, you see fire on everybody's head. Real fire. We all see it. Fire coming on everybody's head. In the normal charismatic church, after the fire, when I say body must sow seed of 10,000, here will be full of money. But when it happened, they went to take the Bible. So in Acts 2:17, they said, Peter was preaching. He was talking about this incident. This is that which was spoken of by the prophet Joel. Then he said, what happened is supernatural, but I have gone to check it with the scriptures to see really if this supernatural thing, it is true or it's not true. And he said, I have found it in the scriptures. That's verse 16. Then verse 17, he said, it shall come to pass in the last days, says God, I'll pour out of my spirit upon all flesh. Your sons and daughters shall prophesy. Your young men shall see visions. Your old men shall dream dreams. Upon my servant and upon my handmaidens will I pour out in those days of my spirit. But let something happen in a charismatic church now, supernatural, nobody will check. Why? Because we have used the supernatural as validation of truth. Do you know what Antichrist is going to do? Do you know the power that he has? The Bible said they will even shoot him, and then he will get up and resurrect, and the wound will heal. He's a man of great supernatural power, the Antichrist. So any supernatural thing that you see, you say, oh, because I've seen it, this is true. You will be deceived. You will be deceived. Completely deceived. And now is the birth of Jesus. When Mary, Jesus' mother, gave birth to Jesus without a husband, can you imagine? You see a woman, she's pregnant. He said, who made you pregnant? I said, God. Hey. But after they went and check from the scriptures. If in Matthew 1:22, it says that it might be fulfilled which was spoken of the prophet, saying, behold, a virgin shall bring forth a son, and they shall call his name Emmanuel. It happened. They told Peter, James, and John. They said, no. Let us actually go and find out whether there is something like this. And is this Isaiah chapter 7, verse 14? They are good. They found it in the book of Isaiah. Then they said, because we have found it in the book of Isaiah, we have accepted that this supernatural miracle is true. But here we are. Modern day Christians, they follow anything. Let me tell you, the devil has great power. Jesus himself said it. He said, I'll give you power over the power of the enemy. He said, the enemy has power. So if that is what is the basis of truth for you, oh, you'll be deceived. You will be totally deceived. I will tell you, bring 7 candles, palm oil, and 1 feather. In the night, go around your house 5 times, exactly at 1 a.m. in the night. And tomorrow, your business will boom. And you will do it too, and tomorrow, your business booms. It's supernatural. But you see, truth is not determined by the supernatural. It is only determined by one thing, God's word. That's why in the Bible, every supernatural thing, they check it with God's word. But here we are, there are people who will claim that they have some information that is not, cannot even be found in the Bible. Fine, you take your information. Even the letter that we have, we are struggling with it. You want to bring more. Once I met a guy, he told me he was looking for the 6th and 7th books of Moses. I said, my brother, even the first 5, I'm struggling. And you are looking for the 6th and the 7th. I said, even the first 5. I have not finished. But in the modern charismatic church, deception is rife. Why? Because the basic rule, and like I said, if you read the New Testament, you see that many supernatural occurrences, they open the Bible and check. The scripture was their reference, not what was happening. I want to say something. This is how not to know the truth. I want to say that let's decide as Christians to get back to the scriptures and very close. Because the tide of deception and lies is rising every minute. There's only one way out. Any other way, you'll be deceived. The fact that somebody says he loves you and buys you a car, that's not me, he's correct. It's supernatural. The only thing that determines whether the person is correct is God's will. I fear for the charismatic church that if the Antichrist appears, we'll be the first person people to follow him. Why? Because there are pastors who even claim they have information that is secret that only they know. Anybody who tells you that is leading you to error. Only you have information that nobody knows. It's not in the Bible. Only you know that information. Did you hear Peter say something like that? Did you hear James say something like that? In Matthew 17, verse 1, the Bible says, after 6 days, Jesus took Peter, James, and John, his brother, bringing them up into a high mountain apart, and was transfigured before them. Transfigured means transformed. His face shone as the sun. His raiment was white as light. And behold, there appeared unto him, verse 3, Moses and Elias, talking with him. Now, this is supernatural. And you know what they were saying? They were telling Jesus about his death on the cross. Moses and Elijah and Jesus, they appeared on the Mount of Transfiguration. Later on, Peter wrote about this event in 2 Peter chapter 1, verse 16. That's what he said. We have not followed cunningly devised fables when we made known unto you the power and coming of our Lord Jesus Christ. We were eyewitnesses of his majesty. He received from God the Father honor and glory when there came such a voice to him from the excellent glory. This is my beloved Son in whom I am well pleased. This voice which came from heaven, we heard when we were with him in the holy mountain. He said we saw it. He said the voice told us that this is the Son of God. But then he said, we are not even following what we saw or what the voice said or the cloud or even Moses and Elijah. They are not important. He said, what makes us sure that he's the son is God's word. So verse 19, he said, we have a more sure word of prophecy. And this is not prophesying. No. He's talking about the prophecies of the scriptures. We're talking about Elijah, Jeremiah, those books, the Old Testament books. He said, that is what guides us. Whereunto you do well that you take heed as unto a light that shines in the dark place. Moses is not the light. Elijah is not the light. The voice is not the light. The cloud is not the light. The light is only the scriptures. He said, that's the only light that we have. As unto a light that shines in the dark place unto the day dawn and the day star arise in our hearts. And verse 20, no prophecy of the scripture. That's why I told you, he was talking about the scriptures. It's of any private interpretation. He said, what we saw, maybe it is our own mind. Maybe it's something that we just saw. But he said, as for God's word, it's rock sure. So he said, forget about even all those encounters. He said, the fact that he's the son of God, and what makes us believe, is not the supernatural occurrence. It's because of what we have read ourselves, which he calls the more sure word of prophecy.
5: 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We've learned that we must stand firm in God's word and never lose sight of his truth. Until next time, God bless you and join us again on another exciting episode of Air Power with Kakwa Baden.

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6: Hello, everybody. This song is titled Presence, and it's just a song talking about being in God's presence and

as we sing this song, the Lord is giving anyone who is in a place of restlessness. He is pouring his peace out to all of us right now, because there's peace in his presence. And for any weary soul or any burdened heart, he is giving joy and he's giving

We may never have the right words to say, but I can begin by saying sorry for opening the door to love that was extended to us, but acting like we were the priests, mediating between you and the Father. For unconsciously giving the impression that Christ died only for us, but might consider you if you got your act together. When grace never gave a condition when we met the Father. Yeah, we may act like Peter. Sometimes we say the right words, and other times we may not, although our hearts mean well. But till this day, we continue learning to unlearn and relearn. That when Jesus came to save the lost, so regardless the cost, he did not just mean me. Whether they were enemies, frenemies, abusers, depressed, and self-righteous, and everything in between, just as we were. The standard of his mercy was never measured by my yardstick, but by his limitless, bountiful love and grace the world had never seen. And if we ever failed in expressing the image of the Father to you, please understand that we just began our journey too, which is not measured by the time we've spent on the church pews, but by our intimacy with him in our daily lives. We only get better as we sustain our gaze on him. And to say that God loves you is an understatement. He adores you and cherishes you more than his own son. Even if it meant giving him up to be beaten, whipped, slapped, spat on, hanged, and disgraced just to rip the veil of sin and draw you into his presence. If it meant dealing with every insecurity, every bondage, chain, hatred, anger, jealousy, and envy. If it meant getting rid of lust, deceit, addictions, sexual immorality, disgrace, shame, and injustice, just so he could be in the same space as you and live life with you and work through you to discover the purpose he created for you. If it meant working with you to open that same door to others, being an avenue and an extension of God's goodness and love to the world, becoming a city of light and hope to your generation, revealing the love, service, wisdom, and power of the Father that the world groans and waits to see. Even if it meant you are the only one he needed to come for, history would repeat itself without ever changing a thing.

0: Adventist Chapel Ghana welcomes you to today's broadcast on Life Matters. We believe God's Word has the power to equip, elevate, give hope, and put you on the path of eternal life in Christ. Be blessed and transformed as we bring the Word of Life to you. 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
1: Oh, you're justified.
2: I bring this charge, and it's a charge to prayer. The title, The Church's Responsibility to Prayer. We have a responsibility to pray. Luke chapter 18 and verse 1. Jesus spoke a parable that men ought to pray always and not lose heart. There is that charge for us to constantly pray. Because when we pray, we see the mighty hand of God at work in our lives. The church's responsibility to prayer. In Isaiah chapter 62, Isaiah chapter 62, verses 6 and 7. Isaiah 62, verse 6. God speaking. He said, I have set watchmen over your walls, O Jerusalem. They shall never hold their peace day or night. You who make mention of the Lord, do not keep silent. Verse 7, and give him no rest till he establishes, until he makes Jerusalem a praise in the earth. Until there is the establishment of a vision. Until there is the establishment of a purpose that brings praise to God and his church. Those of us that mention the Lord, we should not keep silent. Amen. Until the word of God comes to pass in our lives. Until we see the kingdom of God established on earth. Until the dominion of the church is practicalized on earth. Those who make mention of the Lord should not keep silent. That is the responsibility of the church towards prayer. To what extent are we able to fulfill this? And the answer is very clear. To the extent that our dominion is imposed over the issues of this life. How do I know the strength of the prayer life of the church? By the testimonies that are recorded, by the victories that are won. How do I know that we are on course? We are on course so long as we are on course. So long as we have not been derailed. So long as that the enemy does not have inroads into our camp. So long as we are able to be above all. So long as we are seated in the heavenly places, far above all the principalities and the powers, the responsibility of the church towards prayer is measured by the victory the church records. God has done his part. He said, I have set the watchmen. It is now up to the watchmen to keep the watch. Very clear. Verse 6 of Isaiah 62. I have set the watchmen. Whatever we permit here on earth is permitted in the heavens. That is what one scripture says. Matthew chapter 18 and verse 19. Again, I say to you that if two of you shall agree on earth concerning anything that they ask, it will be done for them by my Father in heaven. Whatever we allow here on earth is allowed in the heavens, because God has set the watchmen. The church must rise and take up this assignment. It must be a purposeful month. Praise God. This day, I show us three areas that we must rise to. And all through this month, more of the times that are spent on the pulpit here should be towards prayer. Prayer in these three areas. Number one, prayers for the leadership of Winners Chapel, Ghana. Number two, prayer for the membership of Winners Chapel, Ghana. And number three, prayers to the nation at large. Praise God. We have a responsibility in these areas. The nation and the nations at large held up in prayer that we may lead a quiet and peaceable lives. Praise God. Amen. In the first area, praying towards the leadership of Winners Chapel, Ghana. First, for direction, that we should be clear in our minds as to what steps we are taking, as to what projects we are embarking on, as to what developments we are making. We need the direction, Lord, in all of these, that God himself will show which way to go and prove that he is with us by releasing the resources. And so, we pray also that we enjoy his divine presence. In all of the leadership of WCG, from the various work groups to the fellowships to the entire pastorate, that God's presence will always be with us. Amen. The Apostle Paul requested for prayer in these areas. So we as a church should also come together and pray. In Ephesians chapter 6, the children led us to read the first four verses. We pick it up from verse 18. Ephesians chapter 6 and verse 18 to 20. Praying always with all prayer and supplication in the Spirit, being watchful to this end with all perseverance and supplication for all the saints. Verse 19, and for me. So in your prayers, pray for me also. And for me, that utterance may be given to me, that I may open my mouth boldly to make known the mystery of the gospel, So there is the prayer to all the church that we will stand and take up our positions and our roles. And prayer must be made by all the saints also unto the leadership, that utterance may be given. Utterance not only from the pulpit, utterance when there is a one-on-one meeting, one-on-one counseling, that whatever direction God gives, we'll be able to say it. Sometimes we fear some faces. To be frank with you, that is why I have never gone around the offerings of this church. I don't know who the big men in this church are. Some are offended that we have not recognized them. But I'll prefer to see all of us on the same platform, so that when I stand here, I can say what God says I should say. If I get to know you too much, I may be influenced. For instance, if there were one person here who was contributing 50% of the offering of this place, you think I won't respect that person? If I get to know that person, if we take offering of 5,000 and one person's offering is 3,000 in that 5,000, if I get to know that person, you think I won't greet him? Won't I greet him? Naturally. But now I don't know. Amen. So whatever God says I should say, I just say it. And thank God you are not offended. Amen. So you pray for us. You pray for the leadership. If someone is taking a step that is not in the right way, somebody should say something to that person. So pray for the leadership. Amen. Paul in 1 Corinthians chapter 16. 1 Corinthians chapter 16 and verse 9 also made a request. He says, "A great and effective door has opened to me, and there are many adversaries." Any door that opens comes with adversaries. So to even take advantage of the open door and walk in it requires strength and boldness, because you will meet with people that will say all sorts of things. Are you the only one? Are you the only one that knows? Are you the gate of heaven? I think so many years back, somebody referred to me, asked me, are you the gate of heaven? So many years, I think in the 80s, I carried my car to the mechanic workshop, and in the car were tracks. So when as I came out and as they were working on my car, I was distributing the tracks and I was harassing the mechanics, harassing them divinely. One of them just stopped what he was doing and said, "Excuse me, are you the gate of heaven?" I said, "I am the way, the truth, and the life. I represent Jesus Christ on here." At that moment, I was the way. They needed to hear what I was saying for them to be saved. I said, "Whilst you are doing your mechanic work, I'm also doing my pastor work. Finish. But are you the gate of heaven?" "Yes." "Amen." Praise the Lord. If you are on WhatsApp, get on my WhatsApp and see my profile picture there. If you come into contact with 100 people of this world, one may read the Bible, 99 will be reading the person. True or false? They won't make any comment that they are hearing what you are saying or not, but go and drink akpeteshi somewhere, and then you will see them coming. But you say you are a Christian. Is that not so? They won't read the Bible. They don't have any problem reading the Bible because they have human Bibles. So when they see the human Bibles behave in a way that is un-Bible, He'll talk. Amen. So pray for us. Pray for me. Pray for the pastors. Pray for every leader so that we'll be able to take advantage of the great and effective door that is opened unto us. Praise the Lord. So that is our responsibility towards the leadership, for vision, for direction, for his presence with us, for us to be able to take advantage of the open doors, for us to boldly declare the word of truth and life. Amen. Praise the Lord. Praise the Lord. Praise the Lord. The second responsibility of the church is towards the members. We are our brother's keepers. When two of us stand together in faith, with one accord, on any issue here on this earth, it will be done in heaven. That's scripture. Matthew chapter 18 and verse 19. Clear scripture. If only we will get two people that will stand in faith. In faith meaning upon the word of God. On any issue. God says it will be done in the heavens on our behalf. So as a church, we have a responsibility. Do we see some areas in the church where there is a lacking behind? We have to come together and pray. Do we have so many of our young ones coming of age and yet the marriages are not coming as they should come? And there are so many factors. Some of them are economic, some of them are pure social, some of them are parental, some of them are cultural. But then, together as a church, we have a responsibility to ensure that the will of God is done. Amen. Amen. And that is what Jesus Christ said. We live in a world of injustice. The world in which we live is never fair. Sometimes you hear some Christians say, but this is not fair. The world has never been fair. The world has never been fair. But then we are to live our Christian life in this unfair world. So we need one another to cover one another, to shield one another, to strengthen one another, to encourage one another. We need one another. So we have a responsibility as a church to pray for one another. Praise God. The third area we have a responsibility as a church to our nation. If we watch things go the way politicians want it to go, then it will go that way. If we watch things to go the way our culture dictates, then it will go that way. But God has set watchmen over the walls of Jerusalem. Men that will not keep silent day and night. So that Jerusalem will be a praise in this earth. So the church in this unfair, unjust world still has to prevail. And when the church rises in prayer, then we begin to prevail. 1 Timothy chapter 2. 1 Timothy chapter 2, verses 1 and 2. The Apostle Paul writing to Timothy, his son in the Lord, who had become a pastor. 1 Timothy chapter 2, verse 1. Therefore, I exhort, first of all, that supplications, prayers, intercessions, giving of thanks be made for all men, for kings and all who are in authority. And when we do this, there is a benefit that accrues unto us. He says, so that we who are praying, we, the church, we may lead a quiet and peaceable life in all godliness and in all reverence. So, the cure to ungodliness in the world is in the hands of the church. Do you agree to that statement? The cure to ungodliness in the world, even though the ungodliness is happening in the world, the solution to the ungodliness is found in the church. When the church rises in prayer. I exhort first of all that supplications, prayers, intercessions, giving thanks be made for all men, for kings and all who are in authority, that we may lead a quiet and peaceable life in all godliness and reverence. How do you measure the strength of the church in a society? The strength of the church in a society is measured by the level of godliness that is in the society. Why? Because the church holds the key. When you find a situation where there is so much ungodliness that the church begins to complain about the ungodliness that is in the world, then there is trouble. Either the church has lost its focus, or the church is not performing its responsibility. We should not be found amongst them that are complaining of the issues, the challenges, the troubles, the difficulties that there are in the society. We should be found providing solution to the challenges that are out there. Jeremiah chapter 1 and verse 10. Jeremiah chapter 1 and verse 10. See, I have this day set you, set who? I have this day set you over the nations and over the kingdoms to root out and to pull down, to destroy and to throw down, to build and to plant. So whatever we see in the environment that the church is in, when the church rises up and takes up its responsibility, particularly to prayer, then we will see the church exerting dominion over the kingdoms and over the nations. May the Lord God Almighty grant us understanding in this area. In the mighty name of Jesus Christ. Acts chapter 12, when you go home, read from verse 1 to verse 24. So let every one of us take note of every one of us. Acts chapter 12, verse 1 to 24. When you read, you will notice that James was arrested by an unpopular kingdom, a king that was not favorable to the church at all, arrested James and slaughtered him. And it pleased the Jews. It pleased the religious. The religious Jews. It pleased them. And on the strength of that, Peter was also arrested. But the arrest of Peter happened at the time of the Passover. So they needed to put him in prison, wait for the Passover before he is dealt with. And surely they kept him there, waiting for the end of the Passover. But the night before the Passover will end, the angel of the Lord came. May angels visit you in times of trouble. May people be praying for you or as you pray for others. We need the covering of every one of us. The church was busy praying. The king was busy planning to execute Peter. The church wasn't strong enough to go and face the king.

0: came and tapped him and said, come on, let's go. The angel led him past the soldiers, past the security post, past the external gate, and the angel was in front of him. May God give you guidance. May God be with you in times of trouble. When the church rises to pray, vengeance is wrought on the enemy. The king and all the soldiers that were part of the arrest of Peter and James, they were all gone. All. So if we want to see the word grow, if we want to see the multiplication of the church, we need to rise and pray. Hallelujah. Your life is
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1: This is the part of faith. Welcome to the Potter's Hour with Prophet Nanase Opukwusakodie, the senior pastor of the Well Prayer Center. Prophet Nase is passionate about God's people living a victorious life through faith, holiness, prayer, and fasting. And now, today's message. This is the
2: Now, just in case you think that Satan has one third, God has two third. So hear me. It doesn't matter the number of demons Satan has set on you. The angels around you are more than there. You cannot release your power unless you release your faith. Oh, somebody shout amen. And the servant returned with joy, saying that the Lord, even the demons are subject to us. In your heart, in your name. And then let's go on. Then he said unto them, I saw Satan falling like white, lightning. Jesus said, if Satan fall like lightning from heaven, look at the next authority. Behold, I give you authority that you will tread upon serpent and scorpion. Both of them are poisonous. So actually, Satan has a venom. And so you can break your mind. And your sperm now release your own venom. It is only in sex that what is in this person come to you and what is in you come. Don't ever deceive yourself that you are releasing something. You are also picking something. And it's very spiritual. The tininess of your hole in your manhood, how does things enter? And come on and join your blood. You can do nothing against the truth but for the truth. I'm telling you,

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I have to preach it to you. Ye kamba untie. Let your last fornication be the last. Let your last adultery be the last. Stay. Don't deceive yourself. Don't be on any

0: but God knows that he doesn't know you. The Bible says in the church there are sheep and there are goats. Which one are you? The last thing that will sweep people to hell is the sexual organ. Because that's what is happening now. I'm telling you. You will never be a Otiano. So one found one my years to year won't mean chai. But I'm also doing one my years to year. No, I'm also going to teach you how to come out of it. If you are here, you are a young person, you are living all kinds of what I call secret sins. It will catch up with you. Your righteous parents will be alive, you will be destroyed. You will be a disgrace not to follow the pattern that they've set. Don't destroy the old landmarks. Your grandmother is a Christian. Your mother brought you in a Christian home. And now we're a champion with drama. No, we are in the very end of the end time. Don't joke with it again. In fact, I'm telling you, are you getting it? Don't play games with it at all. When David was watching Bathsheba, he was holding a wine glass. Can he say me? David was seeing strange things. A lot of questions with this king. How can you have a palace as one of the most powerful kings in the Bible? Why do you allow bathhouse in your palace without roof? Do you have sanitary inspector from tankers who are going back watching? Madam, hey, why did they say stop work, produce permit? Because your name is David, best opportunity. We use microphone in ready. When the David say registration, all tankers running now, proceed on leave. That is what brought his destruction. I'm telling you. I'm telling you. Emma Bebregua, sorry, you have a very powerful ministry. Hey, Prophet Samson. Can't you see the girls in Portes occupy Palestine? The Philistine woman, they may look attractive, they may wear J stream, Z stream, but I want you to know that if you are called and you're called special as the type of Christ, as a Nazarene, you don't play with a woman with scissors in his back. I'm already there, sir. Ask a woman by you what is in your back and don't demand an answer. The rest, meditate on it. If your name is Samson, you don't go to a barbering shop. If you have passed around all the barbering shop and didn't visit there, the girl that is not in the church, that means that every girl you are chasing outside the church has a weapon in their back. Yeah. When they finish, you will see that. You will regret her. Samson loves sex. It costs him his eyes. That means that your waist can cost you your eyes. And the secret of your covenant is gone. God said that the same people don't have an. I saw a movie in Nigeria for the best. Will be took an year or share people or the padlock to another lock him. And I'm saying this is a good one. I didn't send that dear being some Roman for that DNB, not the padlock. No, but my son said, how do I wee wee? He said, that's why I give you diapers. Wee wee in the diapers. Oh, yeah, look. I saw sending maybe, sir. Ebeya, where so? It is there. You don't know your children. Be careful. You don't know them. No. They follow the old man. They don't read the Bible. The social media has captured them. So they cannot become wise because only the Bible can make you wise. All of us were foolish until we find Christ. So my wisdom was, what? Oh, Jesus Christ. And listen, girl, they are smarter than you. They will circumvent your plan. They are smarter. The devil has made them smarter to their destruction. Are you ready for deliverance? Yes. And don't pretend you don't need deliverance. Oh, dear, no, Jamaica, by Ediane. Huh? Oh, dear, no, and yet Ediane, near Jamaica, by Yahumaso. Oh, dear, no, and yet Jamaica, by Yahumaso. Oh, dear, no, physical fornication, but you watch it unwatchable. Oh, who are not about to know? But soprano. Soprano now obono. Pornography dietary. Who masturbate? I know I is a mookie and all that. But I'm saying, I'm preaching the gospel. I'm talking to somebody. Hey, a pastor came to me. He said, your ministry set me free. She has a church, but he's a major addicted to pornography. Don't we read their testimonies on family prayer time? One of them, I pointed my hand and said, you are loose from that thing. You'll be destroyed. Yeah, yeah, fast. You to be great, read the Bible. So most of your children, if you don't pray for them, so we actually in a warfare. Baby, you can't collect them unless God come in. Because the social media is shaping their life. What you keep hearing will shape you. If faith comes by hearing, then fear comes by hearing. The Bible says the scripture will make you wise. The scripture. Paul told Timothy, you have no. So it will be stupid for this guy not to be a pastor. From Lois to Eunice to you. Paul said, Timothy, I didn't know our grandmother so. And a bow mommy so. Why are you now a pornographic watcher? So, youngest guy, at the time in his early 20s, he was a bishop in Ephesus. That means that the spirit of grandma that was on man has come on. Some of you, you don't care about your children's prayer. They don't pray. And all you are interested in which school and which dress they are wearing and which hairstyle. When did you pray with them? Why do you leave them in the room and come to all night? What are you building for? What are you really looking for? Why do you leave them there? No. It is your responsibility to train a child the way he should go. So don't pamper them to their destruction. Your pampering is not a demonstration of love. If you love them, you will not spare them with the rod. That means I spare the rod and spoil the child. That means engage in the rod. And it's a second tabo near. But when there must be rebuke, rebuke. And deal with it. Let them know you are not interested in this stupid life. No. Bible says, a Jimmy Semchichabu Frakoma. So no matter how a child is anointed, a Jimmy Semchichabu. Don't be deceived because they are in university, they are okay. That is why if you don't settle, they will be destroyed. Now listen to me. Everybody is coming around. The Gibeonite came to Joshua and said, we are from a far place. Joe, why didn't you ask God? This is the gospel we are preaching to you. We can't sit here and tell you stories. Your child in America, you are losing that child. If you don't connect him to people that oversee them, they oversee them and watch them. It's useless to get to a good school without the favor of God. What are you talking about? What makes a difference is the hand of the Lord upon your life. You become the president of Ghana. People as go. I know somebody who went to Harvard. He's a useless boy. Useless. So it's not the school you attend. Don't boast with school. Who? Connect with the one who created knowledge. I don't know. I am preaching deliverance. Oh, preaching deliverance. You can take them to so-called school, good school. You have lost them. Yeah. Have you connected them to the altar? We brag about things that is useless to God. You must find the will of God in all this thing. You see, faith, hope, and love went to war. They were losing because wisdom was not there. The moment wisdom came, they started winning. These are not things that we see. That's why we always pray. Arrows of deliverance. You must be delivered. Your family must be delivered. Let your army do it. I have grown up to ministry that microphone on by who be here Jumano. I'm back close to no. Hey. The most frightening statement that have I not chosen you the 12 but one of you is a devil. Hey Jesus. Did you choose him as a devil or is after you chose him before he became a devil? Whichever be your answer. When the angel of darkness take on light, and it's hiding. The Bible calls it wolf in a sheepskin. May the Lord bring good people around your life. Listen, you better shout a better army. Listen, may you develop grace that every wrong person, the grace of God will blow them out of your life. Hey, girl, the last time I checked, all the assassinated president was their closest bodyguards. They couldn't even believe it. One of you betray me. Ayamiana, Ayamiana. They were looking at each other. Jesus said, now, do you say, Judas pick a demon at communion table? Read your Bible. Check your heart. Constantly pray that God will search your heart. Constantly pray that God will give you a humble heart. And keep on praying that God will give you a repentant heart. Keep on praying that your conscience will not die. A dead conscience can lead you to do the unthinkable. When your conscience is dead, you'll be adultering without thinking you have a wife at home. Dead conscience, and you will not mix church. Some of you guys that are walking around, you are now 40, 50, you are not married. How are you surviving? Unless you are castrated or impotent, then I will understand. Because a man. It's simple. Women can live without sex, but not men. Man na man. That is why God value and put weight on the attitude of Uriah. God tra battlefield 1 year. He said, my colleagues are there. The soldiers make a covenant. We will not have sex until we win the battle. So even when the king called him, gave him even alcohol, he won't go. The covenant was strong. Because God knows that if it's David, he can't stand. Who David? David, 2 days you remember Fia Sanko. David your battlefield, 2 days I'm going to check something at the palace. Even the day he slept the sheep, he's supposed to go to war, Wanko. That is the day kings go to war, Tifi, and all rewind. I'm mixing red and white. Nikrano. No jump back on it. No worry. David was sipping the thing and lifted his eyes, and the woman was bathing. And woe unto you. When their back was facing the bathroom and they turned their throat at your direction. The sad thing is that the title is heavy. The guy that has carried a lady, somebody's wife to the bed, you have a title, the man after my heart. Erade, when God loves you and you are misbehaving, he punishes you without mercy. He said, you have given the occasion for the enemies of God to blaspheme. You don't need to do that. What did Bathsheba have that Abigail didn't have? Some of you, you need deliverance from lust. Lust. I told you that when you marry fresh, you learn how to live together. But there's a certain line you cross, you learn how to die together. Are you getting it? Yes, so you come to that place, you must lose appetite for everything. The main reason you are on earth to fulfill God's assignment for your life. Don't let Delilah truncate your destiny. Don't let Bathsheba put a question mark on your life. And if you are Solomon, don't let women turn your heart from God. That means that the brazier you receive can let you forget about your God. The wisest man who has ever lived outside Christ. The Bible says, and the woman turn his heart. Oh, Baba, I wonder when that only in Nama will name so many will Christ and on Pi Baba Fem. Oh, Baba, I won't Pi Baba Fem. Oh, Baba, I only in Nama, your worship life is gone. Oh, Baba, oh, Ben, oh, Benjamin, and Hoton. You can come and pretend, but deep down inside you. That is why I love the sincerity of David. This thing is gone. Oh, first and corner, tin, he doesn't feel it. He said, Lord, cast me not away from your presence. Take not your spirit away from me. Restore the joy of my salvation. Atena na me di adwuma ne ko. 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
0: 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Yeah, I dare say you tete no hu. Ye ma me no. They marry polygamous grandfathers, but they were not adulterers. Today, people are staying with one man, but on power office. Do you know the things I hear? Daddy, pray for me. Daddy, pray for me. I accidentally had sex with my colleague in the office, in the car. And when I came, my husband also had sex with him. I'm pregnant, but I don't know who is the one. So it's called same day. Who is responsible for the pregnancy? And I'm catching say, "When you go DNA, God forbid." But say Elijah ne Alessa, yeah, what? Who's a colony a chubby? You know where it's coming from. Or your Tiano is slim. You know where it's coming from. This is you need the supernatural God ordained. That's why you don't need to go and do any DNA. The first year, I call one song, I'm so papa. And I'm a be but one of them will be dominant. Foolishness. Have a white husband at home. At what stage? Which boundary did you break? How did you get to the guy's car? What led to what it is? Can't you have a little wisdom? Don't you have emotional intelligence? We are not better, sorry, no, out of your man cap, Lord. My soprano song. The Pentecostal church is filled with filth. Jesus will come in the church without spot and wrinkles, and it's too much for Jesus. No wonder we are the one delaying his coming. Because if he come, he can't pick many away. We don't fear God. What you are showing them? Crawford Tower, no Uvia, no chance. Now we are in a problem. Just give the enemy ammunition to destroy your life. You cannot just live without sexual promiscuity. You are just there. At a point, you have to sit down and say, "I'm tired." Every man that proposes will sleep with you, and all of them doesn't end up in marriage. Who pays for what is given to him free? Oh, this boy is preaching. Who pays for that? And if by the grace of God, after all the stupid life you live, if you have now got a husband, humble yourself. Humble yourself. Go back. Your past should make you humble. You shouldn't be arrogant because you don't deserve what you have. It is great. Yesterday, enabling grace, great grace, saving grace, providing grace, and praying grace. So when you become the product of the grace of God, you must attach it with humility. I'm telling you, attach it with humility. Some people marry in their virginity. Yeah, yeah, Jimmy and Wally in their virginity. That is why you have to humble yourself. Oh, yes. Amen. Me who preaching in our baby in Musisi. Whether it's secondary school or primary school, he knows it. Stupidity with understanding. Go to end of year party, sleep with a colleague, and an angel visits your husband and say, "Don't touch your wife again." No, but we say that the minya day. It's not slapping. A case that has moved from circuit court to Supreme Court. You want the circuit court judge. Me, circuit court judge. Me, what can I say? Angel has come to visit your husband. You ask him what to do. May you not frustrate the grace of God. Deliverance is warfare. Tomorrow I'll show you. Deliverance is what? Warfare. Stand to your feet. Deliverance brought a lot of benefit to many people. So when we start preaching it tomorrow, you see that when you get delivered, you have a lot of benefit. Because once the devil has his part in you, your full potential will not come out. Joshua was full of the filthy rag. And he said, "Take the filthy rag out of him." Elijah preached from, Isaiah preached from chapter 1 to 6 until King Uzziah died. So tomorrow your King Uzziah must die so that you see the glory of the Lord. From he thought God has called him. He said, in the day King Uzziah died, I saw the glory of God. So King Uzziah is a hindrance to see God's glory. What is the King Uzziah in your life? Father, may you add your blessing. And tomorrow I'll show you that communities need deliverance. Say amen. And there is also a need of environmental deliverance. Where do you live? What is the spirit in Turaku? So some of you, when I finish this message, you will relocate. If you have revelation, that neighborhood, you must live there. I promise you, there is a neighbor who you live, you can never make money. In fact, there is a neighbor who you live, you can never marry because everybody there is a bachelor. Wow. You will see it. Get thee out of your father's house and your kindred. I can't bless you here. You must relocate. That place is too contaminated. The gods of terror will not let you prosper. Environmental deliverance, sir. Environmental deliverance. What about the household deliverance? Normally, that spirit is called familiar spirit. And familiar spirit, they monitor your great-grandfather, monitor your grandfather, monitor your father, and can predict what you will do. That is why God was trying to change. When God was extracting the doubting spirit from John the Baptist, because he's a forerunner, he didn't give him the name Junior Zachariah. They say, call him John the Baptist because the doubting is in Zachariah. Lord, let him enter him. Go and find Zachariah's father.
2: That's right.
0: I've given you an assignment. Yes, the doubting spirit. Even God changed the name, he couldn't take the spirit.
2: Yes,
0: you that introduce us the lamp of God that take away the sins of men. Now you are in prison. He said, are you the one to come? How can you doubt such a thing?
2: That's right.
0: Look at Jesus' answer. Blessed is he that's not offended in me.
2: That's
0: right. I'm choked to prison. I'm choked to prison. So at the time John got to prison, he has become offended. You can be in that pitch of anointing and still walk in offense. Be careful. Guard your heart. You preach better when you wakum my head ding ding ding. Now the word of God has not penetrated in you. Okay, me reassemble him over for a boyfriend first. Tell your neighbor environmental deliverance. And I will show you that deliverance has a lot of uncommon benefits. Because it's a difficult word, a lot of pastors don't want to preach it. Don't let them tell you it's your mind. It's a spirit. It's a spirit. It's a spirit. It's a spirit. Saying, baby, a witchna. Amen. Utimi, Shamuswa is a spirit. Amen. Say, Utimi, training was a woo bar and woof a woo. Mental training. Be transformed by the renewing of your mind. So, Namia Same Romuma, and Utenema be to be Rome. So, I mean, Namia Same Rome will be room. Uncommon benefit with deliverance. You have the 21 benefit in a tour. My yes and no synago. 21 benefit of deliverance. So when you deliverance, I saw 21 things you may follow. Are you getting it? That is why, listen, you can even be raised from the dead, but you still have great growth. So that is not a complete deliverance. The next you must hear is that loose him and let him go. Lift up your two hands and pray in the spirit. That blast in the Holy Ghost. Blast in the Holy Ghost. Lord, open my eyes to my
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0: 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Kwame, you need glasses.
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0: Maybe you don't have anything to obey. Very soon you have something to obey.
1: Maybe you don't have stuff to obey him for. Very soon you will sing this song.
0: Oh, I just knew who was going to say that part. You better start practicing your Tobe dance wherever you are, because very soon you're going to sing this song. Well, I want to say a great evening to you wherever you are. And thank you so much for keeping your dials right here on the biggest drive time in Accra, in Ghana, in Africa. People of God and the world. Is the Sunset Drive here on Sunny 88.7 FM. My name is Baba Okran. Excited to be with you today. You can tell that I'm excited to be with you today. I didn't sleep early. Today, yesterday was Bible studies, and as I was, you know, the time zone for, you know, the time zone differs, and so as I was having Bible study, let me do crack my sister. My mind do me phone. I'm the amenda na bending. Anyashi. But I'm always excited to be with you. Whether I sleep well or not, I'm excited to be with you today. Now remember that today on the show, today on the show at exactly 4:58, we'll be saying a prayer for marriages and everything and anything in between. We must share our chat with you. So Wednesday I wasn't able to share our brother's story, so today we'll share his story, and then 5:30 all through to 6 p.m. we'll take your godly counsel for him. 6:30 with Bible on Radio. In the meantime, you're celebrating your birthday, or you know someone who is celebrating their birthday today, you can send your birthday message to 0540-130-684. It's 0540-130-684.

It's sunny 88.7 FM, and this is the Sunset Drive. Now, story time. Yesterday, I would say, actually, my office bestie, let me just say it as it is, my office bestie came to the office yesterday, and he came to work yesterday, and well, he's not been feeling well for some time now. He was actually hospitalized, and so he came yesterday, he came to work, and we're talking, and I was like, I was just craving for pizza, so I was like, ah, Charlie, I really want to eat pizza. And then he was like, so me, the doctor said I should not eat pizza. All these things, I should stop. They are not good for my health. And I said, then that's good though. Then you should give me the money so I can use it to buy pizza for myself. Hey, since my friend, a pizza, pizza. And he was like, in fact, he was just laughing at me. And then he said something that really, really got me thinking. He said, Baba, do you know that ever since they told me not to eat these things, that's when I crave for it the more. I really want to eat them. And I was like, nipadi ye. Ye yon papa mo po ye tu fu se men di so peso kodi had. Kodi ya kodi pizza ne. Kodi na o kwada hospital ya. O kasi ebe fi wana. So, we laughed about it. I went home. And then this morning, whilst I was home, the conversation came to mind. And this is, his story is building up our conversation for today. And as I thought about it, it came to my mind. I was like, how is it that now that a doctor says he shouldn't eat these things, that's what he wants to eat? And guess what came to my mind? Just as the word of God. When God gives us instructions that this is what we are not supposed to do, that is the thing. My friend would say, gong, that we want to eat, we want to do. It's like, God says rules and regulations in his word, the do's and don'ts are for our own benefit. But these are the things that we want to do for ourselves. When God says that we shouldn't do something, it's like, just like the doctor said, if my friend decides to eat the food that the doctor says he shouldn't eat, it's not going to affect the doctor in any way. It's still going to affect him. The same way, when God gives us instructions that we need to obey and we don't obey it, it doesn't affect God in any way. It doesn't change his color. It doesn't change anything about him, but it affects us. And so the law, or should I say, let me just say that the commandments are for us, our benefit. It's not for God. If God says, don't commit adultery, don't fornicate, don't steal, it is for you. It doesn't do anything for God. If you choose to do it, you will face the consequences of your actions. God doesn't face the consequences. And the more I thought about it, the scripture that came to my mind I want to share is in Proverbs 25:28. And I'm going to read the New Living Translation. It says, a person without self-control is like a city with broken down walls. A person without self-control is like a city with broken down walls. Anything goes for you. You don't know when to say, this one, I'm not going to do it. God says I shouldn't do this thing. I'm not going to do it. Anything goes for you. Oh, my tradition is like that. Oh, my culture is like that. Oh, my. If it's not in alignment with God's word, it is for your own benefit. It's for us. And we have to come to a place where we say, this one, dear, hey, you can take it to anybody's house, but me, we don't do that here. I don't tolerate these things. I don't take this. These are my boundaries. These are things I will not do because God said I shouldn't do it. I choose to stick with God, what God has said. If you do it, well, you face your own consequences. If you don't do it, it's still for your benefit. So why don't we just decide that, you know what? Because God said I shouldn't do this thing, I will not do it. Because I want to live a life, number one, that is pleasing to God, and a life that is will help me. Because if God says that, don't hold bitterness in your heart, he says we should forgive. It's for our own. But imagine you being bitter. You see the person, your body is vibrating. It's vibrating. Somebody has wronged you. You can't sleep at night. It's affecting your own health. It's not affecting God. That's why he says you should learn to forgive.
rules and regulations that God has set for us in His Word are for our benefit. It doesn't benefit God in any way. And so why don't we just do it? Why don't we choose that, you know what? I choose to have self-control because God said I should. Because God's Word wants me to have self-control. Because anything that comes to your mind, you just say it. You can't control your mouth. You can't control your body. I say, as for me, I can't control myself. When I see a woman, when you hear the woman has HIV, you run away. Why is that you are running away? Why didn't you say, I can't control myself? I can't. It's because it's just you have conditioned your mind that that's how it is. But that's not how it's supposed to be. If you choose to live in self-control, you can do it. If you choose to decide that, okay, you know what? I'm going to go by this. These things I've set for myself, this is what I'm going to do. You can do it. If you choose to be disciplined, you can do it. It's all in your mind. You have to just tell yourself, this thing, I'm going to do it. And you'll be able to do it. Because God has already empowered us with the Holy Spirit to be able to do the things He has called us to do. And so I pray for you that the Lord will strengthen you. He will help you to know that He's with you in every challenge, in every situation. That whatever goals you have set for yourself, whatever thing you have decided that this thing, I'm not doing it again. He will give you the strength and help you to see that you have all that you need. That is the Holy Spirit to be able to conquer that challenge, that addiction, whatever it may be. In Jesus' mighty name, amen. Amen.

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And indeed, Ebenezer, we are so grateful for all that you do for us, how you help us, how you teach us, how you instruct us. We are so grateful, Jesus. It's Sunny 88.7 FM, so it's the time for us to stand in the gap for one another. I'll be right back.

Father, we pray for everyone listening this evening, for that husband and wife, for the family. We pray that, Lord, you would let them have the same mind. They will be like-minded. They will have the same love. The Father, they will be of one accord, of one mind, of one voice, and be united in everything that they do. In the mighty name of Jesus, we speak peace in that home. Peace in that home. Peace in that home. Peace in that home. Peace in that home. Peace in that home. In the mighty name of Jesus. Amen. Here's the Sunset Drive here on Sunny 88.7 FM. Well, it's time for our chat, and our chat is brought to you by Duffy's Health and Beauty. Well, our chat for today, our brother shares this with you for your cancer, and he says, please, I really need your advice because this issue is slowly affecting my marriage. My wife and I have been married for 4 years, and we have 2 young children. We both live away from our families, so it's just the two of us raising the children and managing the home. I manage a pharmacy, and my wife was a people teacher before she stopped working. From the beginning of our marriage, my wife has struggled with household responsibilities. I don't mind helping because I believe marriage is teamwork. But I've noticed that whenever I help with a particular chore, it eventually becomes my responsibility alone. Even on days when I'm very busy at work, she still expects me to do those same chores without considering my schedule. Another challenge is childcare. Whenever she wants to go to the market, the saloon, or run errands, she expects me to take care of the children. If I'm at work, she wants me to bring them to the pharmacy, even though it's against company policy for staff to bring their children to work. I've explained this to her many times, but she doesn't seem to understand. To reduce the pressure on our family, I encouraged her to leave her teaching job and helped her start a bottled water supply business. I invested my money to set up the shop for her, hoping it would give her flexibility and help the family financially. Surprisingly, after opening the shop, she started asking me to pay her a monthly salary. Meanwhile, I've never asked her for even a CD from the sales she makes. I expected us to see it as a family business, but she sees it differently. Whenever we have a misunderstanding, she throws down the shop keys and says she's done with the business and will never go back. After some time, she calms down and returns, but the same thing keeps happening. Another issue that really hurts me is that she tells her parents almost everything that happens in our marriage. Instead of trying to resolve issues together, she immediately calls them. She listens to their advice, but when I say the very same thing, she ignores me. From the beginning of our marriage, I've also noticed that whenever we have a decision to make, she almost always disagrees with me. It is only after her mother shares the same opinion that she suddenly agrees. It makes me feel like my voice, as her husband, carries very little weight. I've spoken to her several times. Her parents have also advised her, but nothing seems to change. I love my wife, and I truly want our marriage to work, but I'm becoming emotionally exhausted and don't know how much longer I can keep carrying all of this. What would you advise me to do? Well, that's our chat for today, and you can share your godly counsel with our brother by sending your voice note or text to 0540-130-684. 0540-130-684.

0: Well, it's time for me to talk to our dear husbands and wife. And yesterday when I played, Ajima mentioned that we are almost 80% filled up for the couples retreat. And so if you're still thinking about it, you're dragging your feet, you want to fast and pray about it before you realize the place will be full and you will not get a place. And so why don't you just decide now and be part of couples retreat? You and your spouse, decide now and be part of it. It's happening from the 27th to the 30th of August at the beautiful Aqua Safari. 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Tomorrow is August. Yes, tomorrow is August. And I think that the month is running so fast, which is actually a good thing because something good is happening. It's going to is about to happen to me in this month. So it has to run fast so that, yeah, the blessing can just drop. Yeah. So, yeah, it's good. It's good. It's just it's running too fast. It's good. Next year, something good is also happening to me. So, it's good that it's running fast. Anyway, this August, Sunny FM brings you Love Unscripted, real conversations about the beautiful, messy, funny, and sometimes difficult journey of marriage. 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And I think that if you've been listening to Sunny, you would definitely, parents, you definitely, and guardians, you can mark out, I'm sure you've marked out your calendar, because every August, Third Eye Care is always having their Kiddy Eye Care Day. 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And sometimes all you need is the right vibe and the right snack. When the conversation gets awkward or you're looking for a reason to get a little closer, bring out a pack of munchy chocolate chip cookies, one crunchy bite, and suddenly everyone around is smiling. It's chocolatey, it's crunchy, and it's perfect for sharing or keeping all to yourself if you're not ready to share just yet. And so whether it's school breaks, hangouts, or those sweet new friendships, make it better with munchy chocolate chips cookie. Now munchy starts the moments that matter with a crunch of chocolatey joy. Well, Ultimate Charismatic Center is celebrating 25 years, and they say, Ebenezer, thus far has the Lord helped us. Now, this year's celebration is under the theme, Ebenezer. It's a time to reflect on God's faithfulness over the past 25 years and to look ahead with thanksgiving and expectation. Now, the celebration for today, the time is 6 p.m. and it's 5:13, so you can still pass by. I'll tell you where you can find them. And on Sunday, that is the 2nd of August, the time is 10 a.m. That's the Grand Thanksgiving Service. Ministering will be Prophet A.A. Prempe, Lady Rosemont Prempe, and Reverend Eastwood Anaba. Now, you can find them at Glory Temple, Dome Pillar 2, or that's where you can find it. There's no or. That's where you can find them. They say, come with family and friends. Let's celebrate 25 years of God's goodness and faithfulness. Your Ebenezer testimony awaits you. Well, July is wrapping up, and today is the last day of July. Yeah, we thank God for how far he has brought us. We thank him. And if you are thinking of, you know, enjoying your July as it's wrapping up today, you have to talk to the Big Blue Resort and Spa. Now, for this month, today, it's ending today. So, yeah. If you're thinking of having a romantic getaway, maybe you just came to mind that, I have to do something for my wife, my husband. We have to do something together. They've got you covered. If you're thinking of a family retreat, or you just want to, you know, give yourself a break, a well-deserved break, the Big Blue Resort and Spa at Dawa Beachfront, Kaswa Nyanyano, has got you covered. Now, you get to enjoy an incredible 30% discount on your bed and breakfast. It used to be 2,600, but because of this month of of July, which is wrapping up today, it's going for 1,820. And you get to enjoy the beach, the pool, aerobics, archery, and exciting board games. And it's ending today, like I said. And so if you are thinking of giving yourself a well-deserved break or romantic getaway, call them now at 0598-512-222. You call them, say, the day has not ended, so we are still in 31st, so they should just book you. 0598-512-222. 0598-512-222 is the number you can reach them on. Someone says, I have something to Tobey for. God helped me pass my exams. Yay! Congratulations! Yay! We thank God for that. I should look for a praise song before you. You don't think so. Let me look for a praise song before you. I found one for you, so I'll play it for you. You know, speaking of, you know, passing exams, I was... parents, you have very interesting sense of humor. My sister-in-law calls me and says, my three-year-old niece is graduating, so I should go and look for, should go and buy her nice shoe for her graduation. And I'm like, why is she graduating? She's just three. Say, first grade, first something graduate. I said, she hasn't even entered primary one. Or I don't even know what class she is. Why are we looking for shoe to buy? And I literally had to call my sister to find out she can help me get a place. Then I had to call my niece. Like, long story short. Then I had to go and deliver the shoe. I'm like, for goodness sake, this is a child. What is she using the graduation? Then they sent me a picture of her gown. I'm like, why is she wearing a gown? Say, my son is we're graduating to Benedict. Yeah, some more. We're graduating. I'm like, we're graduating to do what? It's my company, Benedict. Parents. And I think it's the school. I think it's... Why? Anyway, let me just drop my sister. Let me drop my brother. Whoever you are, let me drop your celebration song for you. It is well.
1: Have you seen the Lord lose? No. You are ready. Let's go.

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Welcome back to Sunset Drive here on Sunny 88.7 FM. We just have 2 minutes to our chat. I have a message here. This one says, Baba, and this from Abna. Abna says, Baba, parenting is modeling. So it is all part of modeling. You're planting in their mind the God-given vision. Intentional parenting is even harder. And then she says, so since she has graduated, let her come and do internship with you for one day. Let her experience her auntie at work. I insist. It's very, well, she says, very, very important.

0: children. We both live away from our families, so it's just the two of us raising the children and managing the home. I manage a pharmacy and my wife was a people teacher before she stopped working. From the beginning of our marriage, my wife has struggled with household responsibilities. I don't mind helping because I believe marriage is teamwork, but I've noticed that whenever I help with a particular chore, it eventually becomes my responsibility alone. Even on days when I'm very busy at work, she still expects me to do those same chores without considering my schedule. Another challenge is childcare. Whenever she wants to go to the market, the saloon, or run errands, she expects me to take care of the children. If I'm at work, she wants me to bring them to the pharmacy, even though it's against company policy for staff to bring their children to work. I've explained this to her many times, but she doesn't seem to understand. To reduce the pressure on our family, I encouraged her to leave her teaching job and helped her start a bottled water supply business. I invested my money to set up the shop for her, hoping it would give her flexibility and help the family financially. Surprisingly, after opening the shop, she started asking me to pay her a monthly salary. Meanwhile, I've never asked her for even a CD from the sales she makes. I expected us to see it as a family business, but she sees it differently. Whenever we have a misunderstanding, she throws down the shop keys, and says she's done with the business and will never go back. After some time, she calms down and returns, but the same thing keeps happening. Another issue that really hurts me is that she tells her parents almost everything that happens in our marriage. Instead of trying to resolve issues together, she immediately calls them. She listens to their advice, but when I say the very same thing, she ignores. From the beginning of our marriage, I've also noticed that whenever we have a decision to make, she almost always disagrees with me. It's only after her mother shares the same opinion that she suddenly agrees. It makes me feel like my voice as her husband carries very little weight. I've spoken to her several times. Her parents have also advised her, but nothing seemed to change. I love my wife and I truly want our marriage to work, but I'm becoming emotionally exhausted and don't know how much longer I can keep carrying all of this. What would you advise me to do? Okay, so that's our chat for today, and you can share your godly counsel with our brother by sending your voice note or text to 0540-130-684. Again, it's 0540-130-684 is the number to send your godly counsel to. And phone line is open. Number to call 0540-130-684. 0540-130-684 is the number to call and share your counsel with our brother. Hello, good evening.
1: Good evening, how are you? This is Joseph.
0: Yes, Joseph, good evening. Well. I'm good, yourself?
1: By God's grace, I'm doing well.
0: All right, please go ahead.
1: It's obvious. It's sad. Let me start by saying that. And it's obvious that you've married a mama's girl or a daddy's girl. And just as I think 2 or 3 days ago, we're advising a woman who is also struggling with a man who doesn't take personal hygiene very seriously. You know, it's so bad. We advise parents, please train your kids. See, don't allow things, don't brush things out because it's a problem. It's becoming a problem. And I can't watch my son go to the washroom and we mess up the place and then I go and clean it. No, he will do it. Because I'm training her to be a good man for someone. Okay? And this is our problem. You see, the parents will advise her because they know what they have done. They know they train her. So they know what they put in. For you, it's unfortunate. You love your wife. So spend time. Pray for her, one. Prayer has its space, but training also has its space. And then spend time talking to her. It's a continual thing. For me, I like to share my home a little. Sometimes it helps people to acknowledge that

0: they are not the only people going through that. When I married my wife, I think first 1 year, for me, I'm a very vocal guy, so when I see something, I talk about it. For first 1 year, I struggle with that, because when I do something, she now thinks that I have to be doing that all the time, and sometimes coupling that with what I do, work and all that, it was getting to me. What I do is that I spend time talk, and if it is getting bad, I tell her I'm going to invite a third person, and this time, you know, her parents is not helping. They've advised, because they know that there's nothing they can do. Get a counselor, your counselor, into the picture. You know, she's home, she's not working, you've given her a shop. Why is she demanding for pay salary? Is it not the same money you get that you bring home? You know, so it's the way she's been trained. And please, we beg parents, train your kids. You as a husband, love your wife, yes, pray for her, second, and then get a third party, maybe your counselor, if she respects something beyond her parent, she respects someone, a pastor, whatever, get them into the picture, and then talk with her, okay? Else you'll be frustrated. For me, I was able to change my situation a little. But even still, like I said, me, I do everything in the house. I clean, I cook, I do everything. And when I see that my wife is trying to put something on me, I'm like, Charlie, please, it's a share, so let's share and do it. You know, and sometimes when she sees me doing it, she's worried, because I'm back from work and I'm tired, but I see that this problem must be solved and I'm doing it. And then she comes to say, oh, I'm coming to do it and all that. It's very challenging. But, you know, just for the home to, or your marriage to thrive, you know, you also, you can keep doing whatever you're doing and get people to talk to her and pray for a change. That's what I can say. Thank you.
1: Thank you to Joseph for sharing your counsel with our brother this evening. Well, 0540130684 is the number to call. 0540130684 is the number to call and share your counsel with our brother. Hello, good evening.
2: Good evening.
1: Good evening, sir. Please, your name and your counsel.
2: Your friend John, because if you are to break, get to your cheek.
1: John Pacho, my uncle, why? My uncle.
2: As I know, a very complex kakla na make us say I did we omo home pie kakla na mo the bag na mun so a me dey say beya ka bana dey na what one omani nyai say dey beya obani betu nyai fie won say na o ka say adi we bi ko bandin kola na bag memu ho ene so etia adwuma no mla oh nya o kan anhwe nso be ma Bemma the Duma Bemma so Eduma Assay. Intimidia Bisusenka. A bayanka oma of an yegumano. Not yet to say Obe Pia Edipendi, or Bemaso. She cannot castle or John Hondi, and Noma, Obe Pia Disco Bemaho. Into the air, no matin. Then on share quite a befasua. Obema assumed about it. Who say, we are status and Apina, FF Bow. I'm sure ya a bit we've not diploma can see it never ever. On fair counselor dia Nadi Mukto or any minipa. Now for 7 minutes. Now on from me na and snazzy. Yeah, can you bemers have a kind of side? When you want to friend at your back? Bemers have a kind of side. What can't miss out yet? Obanus, your friends is here on us what your back. And you know, I'm on pay woman, name a man. I dream near. Bet me your banat now, no pet counselor, or yet Yankopo Slo, a woman. Now, a beboa, Yamokan, Yamisham, pa.
1: Yamisun Shaw, so it has said no foot out there, my union Bema in your merry. 0540130684 is the number to call. 0540130684 is the number to call and share your counsel with our brother. 0540130684. Right, as we wait for your call, I want to say a big thank you to our sponsor. Okay. Hello, good evening.
3: Hello, good evening.
1: Good evening. Can you please send down the volume of your radio set for us?
3: Okay.
2: Is it okay?
1: Yes, it's much better. Please, your name and your... Ooh, okay.
2: I'm in a car, so I'm sorry for that.
1: Okay. Okay. Please go ahead.
2: I am driving, that is why. Okay. My name is Bismarck.
1: All right, Bismarck. Please go ahead. With
2: this thing is very, very, very tough for us. So I'm also passing the same problem. But the only thing that I will tell my brother is to give himself unto prayer. Because I think prayer can change all these things. And also, if the lady wanted to go and do her teaching job, he should allow the lady to go and do the same teaching jobs she wanted to do. Other than that, this problem will never be solved. Because the lady think that the guy wanted to use him to better his life. Yeah. Because after all, she was teaching. And you want her to stop that teaching because of the how to take care of your kids. And maybe the lady is not very interested about doing the work in the house. So he should allow the lady to go and do his teaching job. If that will be the solution for this marriage, he should allow the lady. And the second thing, he should also have, if they can apply or employ any nanny, for the nanny to take care of the child or the kids, I think that would be also better for them to live in a peaceful house. Other than that, this thing will continue. So the man should allow the lady to continue her teaching job and also find her a maid if she is interested to handle a maid in their house. He should also go ahead and employ that person to come and help in their house. That's my take for this. Thank you.
1: Thank you, too, for sharing your counsel with our brother this evening. Well, 0540130684 is the number to call. 0540130684 is the number to call and share your counsel with our brother. 0540130684. 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Hello, good evening. Hello.
4: Yes, good evening.
1: Good evening, sir. Please, your name and your counsel.
4: Okay, my name is Daniel. And I would like to share a few thoughts. So, looking at the case, as we all know, is very dicey. What I would advise is that, the man should allow the woman, as the previous caller said, to also take a role in her educational field. And also, business should be treated different from family. So, in other sense, if the wife is asking for salary, she's in the right direction. Because there wasn't any agreed terms as to how the business is going to be run. And if we do a business hand to mouth, definitely we are going to run out of cash in running the business. So there should be a clear distinction for how the business is run. That is my suggestion. And also, this is where the man should demonstrate love according to the Bible in Ephesians. Because it's so difficult for us to do, as a groom, you are to ensure that you groom your wife to be the one you want to see. So there's more work to be done, and it can only also be done through prayers. So that is my little advice to share on that
1: Thank you so much for sharing your counsel with our brother this evening. 0540130684 is the number to call. 0540130684 is the number to call and share your counsel with our brother. 0540130684.
5: Grace and peace to you, my dearly beloved brother or son. Wow. This is a situation that is not too hard for God to handle. It's not too hard for God to handle. I want to encourage you. I want to point you to 2 Corinthians chapter 10 from verse 3 to 6. Read that. He said, though we walk in the flesh, we don't do things in the flesh. For the weapons of our warfare are not carnal, but they are mighty through God to the pulling down of strongholds. What is happening now is a spiritual battle. And I want to encourage you, my beloved son, give yourself to fasting and prayer. Fasting and prayer, and approach everything of you with fasting and prayer. You know, this is a warfare. And as you fast and pray, I need you also to take the book of Proverbs chapter 31 and sit with your wife and share with her. Read the portion that pertains to you, the man, from verse 1 to 9, the man. And then from 10 to 33, and look through all of that. And do that not with a judgmental thing, but in terms of informing yourselves of what the role of each of you is supposed to be, you know. And I believe as you pray, with fasting and prayer, every imagination, everything that has exhausted itself, you know, all of those things will be brought down. But you need to give yourself to fasting and prayer. Isaiah chapter 58, employ that. The strongholds will be broken. Okay, fast and pray, fast and pray, fast and pray, fast and pray, fast and pray. You are the head. There's an attack, and that is from the kingdom of darkness. This is that is being done. It's not something that looks great, that looks, you know, normal. So please pray, you know, because a woman who is not working, you are not working, and you are at home, and you have all these things, why should all these things be coming? So pray, and fast and pray. And then also, if you are in a church and there is a pastor, it will be good for the two of you to meet with your pastor and get a good counseling. That is, if your pastor is married and has himself raised children, has his family in subjection. Because two of you, we have pastors who don't even know what marriage is, and because they don't know what they are talking about. We want to talk to somebody who is practical, okay? So that he will sit there perhaps with his wife present and talk to you all both. Okay? This is my little counsel I will give to you. We'll be praying for you. I'll be praying for you. I wish I could talk to both of you. But we'll see. We'll work out something. Grace and peace. Bye-bye.
1: Well, thank you so much for sharing your counsel with our brother this evening. Well, okay, I'm told to share the chat. So let me just quickly share the chat again for those who just tuned in. Now, our brother says that my wife and I have been married for 4 years and we have 2 young children. We both live away from our families. So it's just the two of us raising the children and managing the home. I manage a pharmacy and my wife was a people teacher before she stopped working. From the beginning of our marriage, my wife has struggled with household responsibilities. I don't mind helping because I believe marriage is teamwork, but I've noticed that whenever I help with a particular chore, it eventually becomes my responsibility alone. Even on days when I'm very busy at work, she still expects me to do those same chores without considering my schedule. Another challenge is childcare. Whenever she wants to go to the markets, the saloon, or run errands, she expects me to take care of the children. If I'm at work, she wants me to bring them to the pharmacy, even though it's against company policy for staff to bring their children to work. I have explained this to her many times, but she doesn't seem to understand. To reduce the pressure on our family, I encouraged her to leave her teaching job and helped her start a bottled water supply business. I invested my money to set up the shop for her, hoping it would give her flexibility and help the family financially. Surprisingly, after opening the shop, she started asking me to pay her a monthly salary. Meanwhile, I've never asked her for even a CD from the sales she makes. I expected us to see it as a family business, but she sees it differently. Whenever we have a misunderstanding, she throws down the keys, the shop keys, and says she's done with the business and will never go back. After some time, she calms down and returns. But the same thing keeps happening. Another issue that really hurts me is that she tells her parents almost everything that happens in our marriage. Instead of trying to resolve issues together, she immediately calls them. She listens to their advice, but when I say the very same thing, she ignores. From the beginning of our marriage, I've also noticed that whenever we have a decision to make, she almost always disagrees with me. It is only after her mother shares the same opinion that she suddenly agrees. It makes me feel like my voice as her husband carries very little weight. I've spoken to her several times. Her parents have also advised her, but nothing seemed to change. I love my wife and I truly want our marriage to work, but I'm becoming emotionally exhausted and don't know how much longer I can keep carrying all of this. Please advise me. So that is our chat for today. 0540130684 is the number to call. 0540130684 is the number to call. Okay.
6: Hello, Auntie Baba. Good evening. Joseph here again. I was just thinking about something. I'm like, if time permits, let me just add. You know, I always encourage men to learn very widely. You know, because with time, you are going to affect your wife with what you know and how you live your life. Like I shared, maybe most men are going through the same stuff. I went through it, and we are in our 10th year. It took me time to change her. And one thing I noticed is that my wife is a pastor's daughter. So she responds to scriptures, because that's how they've been trained, or she's been trained. So I learn scriptures like on issues. I learn scriptures on issues. So anytime we have a discussion, then I bring a scripture up that addresses that. And the moment she hears the scripture, oh, that one is God saying, she aligns. She will align immediately. Though there's this human part struggling sometimes a little, she aligns. And up to now, like I said, me, I do things in my home. I do things sometimes. Even her parents will wonder how I'm able to manage her. But it is like we've stated, prayer and also applying knowledge. The Bible says we should live with them according to knowledge, as they being a weaker vessel, like women. I mean, so just to add up, thank you.
1: Thank you too. Okay. Thank you too for sharing your counsel.
7: Good evening, and Sunny. To be honest, the wife wants to subdue the husband. Is this kind of autocratic thing that she wants to bring into marriage? I don't think she understands where she is. She is trying to rule. I don't expect the man to rule her or for her to rule the man. You know, marriage is about we thinking about what we want, knowing what we want, and then moving on to it, which will help us in the future. But if this is what she is doing, to extend that I will even open business for you and you expect me to pay, meaning that you don't know what you are doing. You came in into the marriage to gain, not for you to do anything for your own future. So I don't expect anyone to come and tell our brother that he should pray. It's a prayer thing. Yes, he can pray. But to this, he needs to sit the lady down and let her understand it. If not, you're betting your... Before he realizes, he's dead and gone. And this lady will be moving around. Because if you cannot take care of the normal house choices, and you want me to send my child to the pharmacy, not even on weekend or something that I want to do something for, and you want me to be doing this often, and for me to open another business for you, for us to be able to move on well in life, and you still want to control me, and your mother and father are still detecting for you, then your mother's home is more okay for you. Why wouldn't you go back then? For me, it may sound harsh, but that's the honest truth. That's the godly truth I can give him. He should rather sit the lady down, share his godly opinion with the lady that, madam, it is marriage I want. It is not business I want to do. So if you think it's business you want to do, then please, this one, God will never be annoyed. Because if he doesn't take care, this lady will send him to his early grave with all humility. He should think twice, sit the lady down, and ask the parent to advise their child. If not, they should take their child back. Marriage is not taking us to heaven. Marriage is very sweet when the understanding is there. But when somebody cannot think for him or herself, it can send you to hell. Thank you.
1: Well, thank you too for sharing your counsel. Hello, good evening.
8: Hello, good evening.
1: Can you please send down the volume of your radio set for us?
8: Yes, please. Thank you. I'm Blessing, calling from Dodowa.
1: Yes, Blessing.
8: I want to share my opinion also concerning what is going on. I want to buy in with what the last caller just said. You know, marriage, a very big school. We don't finish learning. We keep on learning every day. Now, one mistake we all make before we enter marriage is the romance aspect. We don't really take time to learn our strengths and weaknesses. It's all about the happiness aspect. So it's difficult to know all this side. So when we get into it, there are a whole lot of challenges. But like he said, it's a joint business we are doing. As in marriage, we are all helping each other. And so how do you help? The man, I don't think he has too much. If he had more than enough, I'm sure he would have gotten a house help or a bigger business. But we are now growing up. And so he's also thinking of how to help. So that you not be so stressed. There are other people, they still go to work and they come back to do house chores without any house helps. But they are still managing. And so if he has thought of you to release your stress staying in the house, actually, there are some little things you need to adjust with your husband. So the pressure alone from work and coming back home to meet pressure would be eased down. And so maybe your outing and all those, plan it in a weekend or somewhere that would also favor the man. But with all this, it's like the lady is always only thinking about it, like about the payment and all that. The man, I'm sure he still provides for things, maybe monthly allowances for the home. So why do you need to be paid if the man is taking care of all that, looking at the financial situation here in this country? And so the lady needs to be talked to. It's about talking. So I should recycle her mind on how marriage life is and how to operate. Thank you very much.
1: Thank you, too, for sharing your counsel with our brother this evening. Well, 0540130684 is the number to call. 0540130684. Hello, good evening. Can you please send down the volume of your radio set for us?
9: Yeah, yes, please. Good evening. My name is Francis.
1: Yes, Francis, please go ahead.
9: Yeah, personally, I've had similar experience. Not actually what is happening, but somehow a little bit more or less like what a man is experiencing. Normally, what we have to do is to, sometimes the lady might not know or might not understand what she's doing. She will have to be taken through counseling. Counseling sometimes helps a lot. If they take the lady through counseling, after counseling, at least counseling, some places goes with what spiritual interventions. Now, after all these things, if the lady keeps on doing things, and meaning the man is not on the safer side, I will suggest that the man will have to think about or have a rethink, either to divorce the lady or probably going into the future, he has to accept the fact that he has to get his what we call his coffin, and going later he will be buried. So the best thing is, one, take the lady through counseling. Then after the counseling, the lady still repeats the same thing. And the best thing is to divorce, not for him to have his peace of mind. That is my suggestion. Thank you very much.
1: Well, thank you too for sharing your counsel with our brother this evening. Okay, let's take a listen to this voice note and then.
10: Hello, Sunny FM. Good evening. My name is Yaa. So I want to contribute to the issue on table. So I want to say that This is a clear indication of a woman who is like throwing tantrums. It's a way of getting even with a man. You know, she's fighting silently. You know, if a child has issues and wants attention and behaving in a way of throwing tantrums, like he's always dirtying himself, they're pushing things on the ground and other things, that one, we can know that this is like a character defect or something that the child is exhibiting. But you know, in wives, if we have issues and other things, sometimes it's difficult to pass the thing across. So it hasn't reached the stage of bitterness. Whatever the woman is harboring, whatever is eating her up, hasn't reached the stage of bitterness. So she's silently communicating some things to the man in terms of speaking to her family members, you understand? So grievances, sending grievances home, and like bringing the kids to the workplace. You know, she's trying to prove a point. She's trying to say something. She's trying to pass a message across to the man, but the man is not getting it. I'm a woman, and sometimes, you know, we all have the tendency to do some of these things. Well, I have employed some of these tactics in the past. It's not helpful, but I've gone out of it. You understand? The man needs to get closer to the woman, speak with her. Some of these things, like throwing the keys on the floor, the shop that you have opened for her, like maybe she doesn't share the vision. So the man has to take his time, pray for her, try and coax her, try and listen to her more. She wants attention. This is a clear indication of a woman who is craving for attention. You understand? Find out what is really the point. Because if you've been able to date, court to a stage of marriage, then I'm sure you know each other. You understand? So now these attitudes being exhibited, I don't think it's her. You understand? So find out what some of her issues are and why she really does that. Because if you have kids, you are going to the salon, you can just send them along. You don't need to bring them to the workplace and other things. You understand? So very soon, these silent battles will be worse. So please, I beg you, the man, try and find attention for your wife and know how to go about it. If he's not careful, in society, in church, one day he'll be on the podium giving a very important talk. Then you see the woman marching with the kids upstage. You know, some of these, so these are silent things she started doing. Yes. So please, find a way of getting really to her. This one will come with time. If she's your wife, you would have to study her. You need to know her. You need to know what makes her that annoyed. But even if she's annoyed, to that level, to that extent, so with time, you need to tell her, you need to work it out with her. If you're angry, you have to not go to some extent, because somebody you claim you love and other things, you have to tamper justice with the mercy. She'll go out of it. So please, all the best. So we'll keep praying for you. Have to pray for your wife, and please make time for her. Thank you.
1: Well, thank you too for sharing your counsel with our brother. This evening, we are wrapping up on the chat. I think I have some text messages here. This one says, Babs, she may be going through postpartum depression. It's truly overwhelming caring for young kids without help. I can relate. You become very irritable. And I would advise they hire a nanny, whether live in or come and go type. It will lessen the burden, and they should as well put the children in a crèche so the woman can go back to work. Selling is not for everyone, so allow her to do what she really enjoys and earn her own money. For the rest of the issues, he should pray about it. And this is from Roberta. Thank you, Roberta, for sharing your counsel with our brother. Another message here, message from Gabriel. He says, I think the brother should allow his wife to go back to her teaching job. Then the sales or the retailing of the water to be taken care by a house help. All right. Thank you so much, Gabriel, as well. This one from Dr. Irene Du says, I think the gentleman should pray the wife should know that marriage is helping one another and not one person's responsibility to do all things. For the money issue, I think there's nothing wrong with you paying her since it is a business. Remember that she was working before, so she should, you should nate her. You also have to let her know that for the children coming to the shop, I think it's not right. I suggest counseling for her and think things would be fine. May God be your help. Thank you so much for sharing. Quickly wrapping up, this one says, it's obvious your wife is not as matured as you. The best way to live with someone who is not as matured as you is to manage them. The children will soon grow and the challenges will soon pass away. And this is from John. Thank you so much, John, for sharing your counsel with our brother. All right, I think that I can wrap up on this one. Okay. Message here says he should take the wife to counseling session. If it doesn't work, he should. Okay. Thank you so much for sharing your counsel with our brother. Right, my time is fast spent. I need to wrap up. But remember, if you have a story to share and you need godly counsel, you can always reach out to me by sending your story via text, voice note, or call 0502-300-114. 0502-300-114. Again, 0502-300-114. Big thank you to Duffy's Health and Beauty, and a big thank you, they are our sponsor, and a big thank you to you, our dear listeners, for sharing your counsel with our brother. And to our dear brother, I think like one of the voice notes I played says maybe your wife is, you know, she's behaving that way because she has some things on her chest. So like our listeners says, maybe find a counselor, you know, somebody that she respects or you both respect, and then sit her down and let find out what the issue is. Maybe she didn't even like quitting her job, but she had to do it for the kids. Maybe she's going through postpartum depression. Maybe all these are just maybes that we are saying. So just have a conversation with her. Find somebody she respects, like our listener says, a counselor, anyone aside her family, since you said this is the issue going on. So she can open up to you and then you listen to her as well. I don't know who said it, but I think it was Joseph said that, you know, I'm not really sure who said it, but the person said, you know, as you're listening to, don't try and find, you know, pinpoint what the person, you know, point holes into it. Just listen when she decides to open up. Never know, maybe that's why she's acting the way she is. And then most importantly, pray. It's very important. Thank you so much for sharing your story with us.
11: 1, 2, 3, 4.

0: know, sometimes all you have to do is to just sit down and talk about all the whatabouts that's between us. And sometimes when we don't really talk about these whatabouts, we brush it under the carpet, and before you realize, somebody is fuming because somebody is not giving attention and there's all drama all around. But when we sit and we talk about it, and when we decide to listen, I think that it will really, really help as well. That's all we sometimes need to do. Just sit and let's talk about these issues and we are good to go. It's a Sunset Drive here on Sunny 88.7 FM. Well, today is Friday in the month of July. We brought you some up and coming artists that passed through in the month of July. We had Dana Lee passing through, I remember. Norman also passing through as well. And then this funny guy that I really like, David Dixon as well, passing through. And this evening I have another guest coming through, and they're called the Ambassadors. And I have Blaze and then Kobe right here in the studio. Good evening to you, gentlemen.
1: Good evening. Good evening.
0: How are we doing?
2: I'm doing okay.
0: That's nice to hear. The Ambassadors, why the name The Ambassadors?
2: Well, The Ambassadors, because we are ambassadors of Christ, first and foremost, and we represent Christ through music, specifically rap.
0: Okay.
2: So that's where the name comes from.
0: Oh, okay. Did you do you like pray about it, or just, you know?
2: Meet the name, actually. It's part of a youth fellowship. It's called Christ for Youth International.
0: Okay.
2: And they have different aspects of creatives. They have those who are with the choir, they have dancers, spoken word, and also rap. So the name given to the rap department is called Ambassadors.
0: Oh, that's interesting.
2: Yeah.
0: How long has, you know, the Ambassadors been existent?
2: If I'm not mistaken, it's been well over 15 years.
0: Oh, that's a long time.
2: Yeah.
0: That's a long time. So, I mean, you talked about you came to meet the name. So I want to find out, is it that, you know, you guys just like what's the name? Joyful Incorporated, where, you know, you grow out of it and then you have new members coming in. Is that how it is?
2: Yes, exactly.
0: So you guys are like new members.
2: So, yeah, we are the new members.
0: Yeah, the new members. Okay. Yeah. So very soon you'll be like the old members.
2: Probably.
0: All right. But let me ask you, and this is an individual question. For you, Kobe, did you always want to do, you know, gospel?
1: Well, not really. When I was in high school, I didn't used to do like gospel.
0: Okay.
1: I was just freestyling with boys.
0: Okay.
1: That was until I joined CY.
0: Okay.
1: So when I joined CY, that was when I was like, okay, maybe this is where I want to be. This is the path I want to take.
0: Mm.
1: So it was from when I joined CY, that was when I started doing gospel.
0: All right.
1: Yeah.
0: What is CY? Because you keep saying CY. What is CY?
1: So CY is Christ for Youth International. That's youth fellowship that Ambassadors is under.
0: Oh, okay.
1: It's a youth organization.
0: Okay. So what you guys do is strictly rap?
2: Not strictly rap, but mostly rap.
0: Mostly rap.
1: Yeah.
0: Okay, so for you, Blaze, he mentioned that, you know, it wasn't really his thing, the gospel thing. But you, how did it start for you? Was it that you always wanted to do gospel, or you also found yourself in just like a copy day?
2: Yes, it's a similar story.
0: Okay.
2: I mean, if not the same. Because I also started doing secular.
0: Okay.
2: I started rapping in school, and then from school started doing secular. And then when I joined CY, not when I joined per se, I mean, along the line, I used to come and go because it's non-denominational. So you could be in your church and then you could also be part of CYI. So I used to come and go. And then one day, the pastor, the founder, Pastor Roderick, invited me to come and work for him.
0: Okay.
2: So it was through working for him that the head of Ambassadors then, who knew that I was a rapper, tried to incorporate me into the gospel thing. So it was he actually who helped me do my first gospel song.
0: Okay. Now, I'm for me, one of the questions I ask all the people who come to the show is, main question that I ask is, how did you encounter Christ? Because for us Christians, there's always going to be an experience, an encounter before we zoom into all the things that we have to do for Christ. So for you individually, for your experience, how did you experience Christ or encounter right. Christ to say, okay, this is what I want to do?
2: Right. So, well, like most Ghanaians, I grew up in a church environment. My mother was very religious. But, you know, after school, I decided to do my own thing and not be Christian.
0: Okay.
2: So one time, I think I went for a party in Kumasi. And then along the line, I mean, the party wasn't fun anymore, so we had to come home. So we came home and then we were just, you know, just there kicking it. And then all of a sudden, just like the woman at the well, the person I was with started, you know, saying some things that wasn't usual. So it was like an out of body experience. He kept saying things that he shouldn't know, and then I all of a sudden I just, you know, burst out in tears, and I couldn't hold it. And then from that moment my life changed. If I was going in the left, I decided to go in the right, and then ever since then I've been, you know, a Christian, a believer.
0: That's good. Copy for you.
1: So for me, similarly to Blaze, I grew up in a Christian home. My dad was a pastor.
0: Okay.
1: So it was always church. But I think in 2019, a friend of mine invited me to go for a concert. That was CYS concerts, major concerts they have every year.
0: Okay.
1: That was my first time going. So I went for the concert. I didn't want to go initially, but I went for the concert. And I was just amongst young people, just worshipping. We're just worshipping, praising God. And that was when it dawned on me. I was just there, fell to my knees. I don't know what came. I don't know what happened. From that moment, I knew that that was where I wanted to be. That I wanted to always be in God's presence. That was what, how...
0: Wow, yeah. That's amazing. So for your group, is it just the two of you? How many are you in the group?
2: Currently, we are almost 10. But because of schedules, different schedules, I mean, we all couldn't be here. But, I mean, I think at this time, we have the highest number of ambassadors.
0: Wow. How do your parents feel about it? Because, you know, in Ghana, they always say we're going to do song. You don't have an aim. Any aim. We're going to sing. We sent you to school to sing. How do your parents feel about you going into music, doing music? How do they take it?
2: For me, music has always been in my family.
0: Okay.
2: My dad used to bring CDs and tapes of all genres of music home for us to listen to, and my big brother is also a musician, but he does the secular.
0: Okay.
2: And so my dad is no more, but my mom, as long as it's Christian, she's okay with it.
0: Oh.
2: Yeah.
0: So she hasn't taken the cane to beat your big brother.
2: For she's you. She's more excited about it.
0: Oh, okay. Yeah. That's good. For you, Kobe.
1: So for me, my mom didn't know I could rap, or she didn't know I was rapping, so I joined UI.
0: Okay.
1: So I think there was a meeting one time that I went to minister.
0: Okay.
1: And the video, my friends posted a video.
0: Okay.
1: And she was like, "What is this? What am I doing? What is this? And I told her that, "Oh, it's gospel, it's Christian rap." At first she didn't want me to be doing it until one time. I was listening to a message from one of our pastors, Pastor Elton.
0: Okay.
1: And she listened to the message and she was like, "Oh, so this is where I've been going. This is where I told her, yeah, this is where I get inspiration sometimes to rise there up." And since then, she's been okay. She's been supportive. Yes.
0: I like the way your mother said, "What is this? What is what's going on?" Yeah. But for ambassadors, you know, you guys, what you do, and how. I want to find out what the vision is for ambassadors. I know that you mentioned that you're part of, you know, a fellowship. What do you have, like, a vision? What's the vision for our ambassador? What should we expect from you as a group?
2: Right. So Basically, Ambassadors is the rap extension of CYI. So whatever the chairman or the founder speaks, it trickles down and spreads out into different forms. So for us as the rappers, we take what he preaches, okay, and then we turn it into music.
0: Oh, that's amazing.
2: So basically the vision is to move in line with the founder, to help the message go faster. Yeah.
0: Well, I have some songs from the Ambassadors, and you know they rap. Oh, I know. Yeah, we say this time there, but they rap. So just listen to what they have for us. Let me drop one song from them. We'll be right back. Junior on the

0: And that is We Know They Hear by the Ambassadors. And I want to find out what inspired this song. What was the inspiration behind this song? I like the way Kobe is just making his face like, ah, let me see. I'm trying to remember what the inspiration behind this.
1: So, CYI as an organization has a program called AHAVA.
0: Okay.
1: So AHAVA is crowd meetings in different communities. Mm. So the East Legon community has a program that they do for university students, first year university students. It's called Next Step. So usually they ask the creatives to come up with, you know, different ways that they can speak to the first timers.
0: Mm.
1: So this song is talking about things that you are likely to face in uni, things that are likely to ruin your life in uni, and things that are likely to build you in uni. And so we put that in a song, and then we did it for the event.
0: Oh, wow.
1: Yeah.
0: That's amazing. So when it comes to you writing the song, I mean, you guys are 10. So does everybody write their own lyrics or one person? How do you guys do that?
1: Okay, so when it comes to everyone's individual verses, I mean, everyone writes their own verses. When we are deciding on the direction of the song or the chorus, that one we do it as a collective. So we take ideas from everyone, we put it together, we see which one will best interpret what we are trying to say, and then we go with that.
0: But when you mentioned that you guys are 10, one of the things that, you know, questions that came to my mind is that when you're singing the song, do all 10 of you sing on a particular song?
1: No, not
0: okay.
1: All of us. Not all of us. So everyone has their individual strengths and, I mean, genres that they can easily be good on.
0: Okay.
1: So we just see who can be good on what, and then we put those people on the songs. But other than that, if anyone wants to write to any song, you can write to it. But when it comes to the recording, we see who will go on a record that will be released, and then maybe when we are doing a performance or administration, we know who is available, and then we go with that.
0: Okay. I'm about to drop your second song, a song that I saw on your list, Sleep, and I'm curious to find out what sleep is all about. So, why sleep?
1: So, with that song, the...
0: I mean, there was why is Kobe here? Kobe, I want you to answer this question. Why sleep?
1: Okay, Kobe.
2: Okay, so with CYI, we have a camp that we do every year. It's called Global Leadership Camp.
0: Okay.
2: So, 2022 or 2023. So, at Global Leadership Camp 22, during one of our services, getting to the end of the service, we were praying. We were all just praying, worshiping. Mm-hmm.

0: sleep came about.
1: So who wrote the chorus for sleep?
2: That's Kobe.
0: So I was the one that wrote the chorus.
2: I mean, before the camp ended, I think on day two or so, I went to Kobe and I told him that by the time the camp is over, we need about, what, three songs?
0: Three songs, yes.
2: So he came with the first one, that was Sleep.
1: Let's take a listen to Sleep. We'll be right back.

0: I guess you heard that if you don't pray, you sleep. The devil will come for you like a thief in the night. So if you like, don't pray. Just be playing with your life. And there's a part in the song that says the prophecy, you got a prophecy and you're sleeping over it or something like that. And I thought, oh my goodness, it's very interesting. The lyrics is really, really interesting. But anyway, but I have another member of Ambassadors right here in the studio with me. Good evening to you.
1: Good evening.
0: And you are?
1: I'm Gabby.
0: Gabby. Gabby, glad to have you in the studio as well. I've asked your brothers how they formed this whole Ambassadors, and I'm told that it's a fellowship and it's part of it. How did you also become part of CY, right? Yeah. How did you become part of it and then join Ambassadors?
1: Okay, thank you. Good evening, everyone listening to me. So yeah, rap has been a thing for me from time immemorial. So I joined the church through my sister.
0: Okay.
1: I had a sister who was already in the church, so I joined, and I came to realize there's something like gospel rap in the church too as well. So I was doing it back in SHS, but I wasn't that serious. Like,

0: It was just a boys boys stuff.
1: You guys like boys boys, so because he also said boys boys.
0: Yeah, it was just a boys boys stuff until I realized it's something I could really take serious.
1: Okay.
0: So I joined the ministry and I spoke to, I think I used to post freestyles on my stats, my WhatsApp stats. So okay. One of the members saw it and told me there's something that goes on in the ministry. So he linked me to the beat producer. That was Henry Beat. Yeah.
1: Okay.
0: So the rest became history.
1: It's history, yeah. But you know, Gabby doesn't look like somebody can. In fact, let me be honest.
0: Uh-huh.
1: When aside Blaze, Kobe, and you don't look like people who can. Let me be honest.
2: Yeah,
1: you don't look like it. Blaze gives the vibe of I'm a rapper. You don't get anything. But the two of you, like, I'm like, you rap.
0: Yeah, calm,
1: let me be honest. When I saw you guys sitting here, I thought he was the only person coming in.
2: Right.
1: That's what I thought. Oh, okay. Then I see you coming. I'm like, is he going to take a video of him? Because I'm like, then I find out that, okay, you rap as well.
2: Yeah.
1: You guys don't look like rappers. But anyway, Blaze gives the vibe of a rapper. But I like the fact that it's you guys here under G. So you guys are what we call under G rappers.
2: Yeah.
1: You don't look like it, but you
2: camouflage.
1: But I mean, the song's Sleeper, it's I think it's a beautiful song.
0: Blessings.
1: And did you rap on this song?
0: No, please.
1: Okay. But for you, for rap, you talked about, you know, it's something I used to do.
0: Yeah.
1: Your brothers were talking about how, you know, I asked them how the transition, was there ever a time where they experienced God for themselves and they decide, okay, you know what? I'm going to take God for myself and I'm going to do this for him. Did you ever have that moment?
0: Yes, please.
1: Okay.
0: So, yeah, it's all started back in SHS.
1: Okay.
0: Yeah, we used to pray a lot. Before this rap, we used to pray a lot. And I like rap too as well. So, it was lukewarm kind of attitude. We are rapping today. That was worldly rap.
1: Okay.
0: Rapping today and the next day you're in church. I was like, no, let me just use everything for God. Because, besides, he's the one who gave me that passion. So yeah, I started doing it small, Christian rap. And back in SHS, Infant Primary School, I think I was the first Christian rapper to even come up with something like that. So we used to have programs. I used to be attending programs. Yeah. So then, you see, this rap thing, it's not like something you just bring from somewhere. It has to be biblical, like from the Bible. So you get to know God more through this rap.
1: Oh.
0: And even people get to know God more through this rap. Because people can listen to your rap and be like, no, this and that. Me, usually, before I rap, I quote a memory verse.
1: Okay.
0: So I can preach about... Me, I call my rapping preaching.
1: Oh, okay.
0: So I can rap or preach about restoration or God's love. So I'm trying to preach on an instrumental. That is the whole picture I'm trying to paint. Yeah, so even my own rap brings me closer to God sometimes. When I'm down, I can just listen to my own raps. Then I'd be like, no... this and that, you have to do this, go closer to God, don't try to go far from him and everything, just pray, yeah, and seek him more.
1: Wow, that's amazing. This message here says, bobbing my head right here, the lyrics are awesome, great songs, and also well done, Toot Group, no, it's not that, they're actually us ambassadors. Keep the fire burning, and just so you know, I'm not into rap, but I sure can listen to this on end. God bless you. Thank you so much for sharing that with ambassadors in the studio. Before I let you go, I just want to find out, I mean, you mentioned that, you know, you being part of a church and then whatever your leader tells you is what, you know, you do. But do you have other songs coming up? Is this something, are you planning to have a concert? What is the plan? I know you mentioned the fellowship, so is there a plan that we should look out for?
0: Yes, sir.
2: Okay. So, for the fellowship, the whole Christian, Christ for Youth International, we have a concert coming up on the 15th of August at Winners Chapel, Railroad, at Tesano.
1: Okay.
2: So it's a concert for the ministry, but ambassadors will be on stage, will be ministering.
1: Oh.
2: And for ambassadors as a group, we have an album on the way coming out very soon.
1: Right.
2: But we'll be dropping a couple of singles during the year. Most of the songs that you have there are unreleased.
1: Hey, so I'm the first to play it.
2: Yes.
1: Wow.
2: They are unreleased ones. Okay. So some of, I think Sleep will be coming out soon. Yes.
1: What is soon? I mean, soon. When Ghanaians say soon, I don't really. Soon can be 1 year, 2 years, six months.
2: Very soon. Don't worry.
1: So that means 6 months, three months. Okay, no problem. I hear about social media handles that people can, you know, follow ambassadors on.
2: So on Instagram and on TikTok is CYI_ambassadors. Mm. Yeah.
1: All right. Simple. Before I let you go, you guys have to wrap up. So are you ready?
2: Sure.
1: Okay. Let's see. You want to think about the song you guys will rap on, so you know, so I can just continue with the Sleep song, and then you guys, when you decide, let me know.
0: Right.
1: Then we, okay.

0: It's a Sunset Drive here on Sunny 88.7 FM, and I have the ambassadors right here in the studio. Should I say part of the ambassadors? Because yeah, they are 10 in number, and I have three here, so seven. No aim for, you know. Anyway, but are you ready? Let's go.
1: So you bought iPhone for your crush. You come church, 5 CD be your cash. Often time, you dey give red, but the girl says hi, 50 Ghana you dey dash. Now, bro, still the girl go left you. You go make shit, like the devil dey haunt you. Come to the Lord, and I promise he got you. With the love of the Lord, the right one go find you.
0: Interesting.
2: Yes, sir. Praising my makeup be plausible. Out of the blue came a miracle. Picture we started from little renewed, as soon as I'll be heading to pinnacle. With him, everything be possible. Why just the follow principles in chronicles? Not on my own, he be wonderful. What is to sin, he be vulnerable. Regardless, he be reliable. Kept up to the king now. Regardless, with the move safe and sound. No boundaries, we've been breaking bounds. Went down on my knees and casting crown. He's a god of speed. It is in his own time, how you go feel compete? Please, without him, I no be complete. Like Floyd, without him, I cannot breathe. Let me tell you about Jesus. He's the only reason that my life got better. Through ups and downs, but I'm still a go-getter. In Christ alone, my king and my soul maker. Hallelujah, hallelujah. Praising him now and forever. So many titles like Lion of Judah. Word of today, yesterday, and the future. Amen.
0: Wow. Okay.
3: Enti wo kra wo se yenye wo den. 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Already told you that you gotta go. Don't be doing that slow mo. Church no be show chale e be for the soul. Oh, my boys in the yard make a hey say yo.
2: Yo.
0: I'm not a huge fan of rap myself, but I mean, I really do like this one. I really, really do like it. Wow. This is amazing, honestly. This one says, Babab, Jesus said, okay, let me try and get this message that just came through for you. It says, Jesus said he'll be coming soon. And can you imagine? So they can say sooner. So Ghanaians and ambassadors are in alignment. The studio make hot. Eish. And easy. But I want to say thank you so much, you guys, for coming through to the studio today. Really, really excited to have you, all of you, in the studio. And I'm hoping that the lady who raps, one day you just drag her into the studio, because I really want to see who that person is.
3: Definitely.
0: Yeah, I want to see. Does she look like a rapper? Is it that she look like Kobe and Gabby?
3: Well, like I said, she doesn't look like a rapper.
0: Oh, yeah. I see. Okay. Anyway, but thank you so much for coming through
3: as well.
0: Thank you for having us. I've been talking with the ambassadors right here in the studio on the Sunset Drive. I have a song from them. Let me see. Let me drop Odogu. Because me, I like money. So anything Odogu, I like that one. Yes. I should drop Go Church. Okay, I don't think I have Go Church. Is it that GGMB? That I don't think I have Go Church here. So I have We High, and then I have Odogu. Oh, yes, that's Go Church. Okay, so let's take a listen to Go Church.
4: J Malay make it juicy.

0: announcement time. We are marking the register today. If you hear our name, you shout our presence, sir. We are starting it right now. So, Kwabena Javesi.
1: Present, sir.
0: OBTV.
1: Present, sir.
0: Agbomenta.
1: Presence.
0: Eduardo Rami.
2: What's it?
0: Hey. Yvonne Shotingo.
2: Absent.
0: J-Prr.
2: Absent.
0: J-Pa.
2: Absent.
0: J-Ta.
2: Absent.
0: All the days, are you don't like coming to church,
2: Absent.
0: You see, they said that today we are doing a second service. We are eating. So this one is not a barbecue, it's a cattle kill. No, you don't eat at a cart. Don't come to the back. You will smell like something. Hey, you, go to church. Go to church. Oh, go to church. Go to church.
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It's also time for me to go. But before I go, if you're listening to me and Jesus is not the Lord of your life, well, Jesus is calling you. He wants to be the Lord of your life. There's good news. The good news is that Jesus came on this earth. He died, he was buried, and he rose again. And his death gave you forgiveness of sins. His burial gave you forgetting of sins. And then he resurrecting gave you newness of life, but you can only have it when you accept him as your Lord and Savior. When you believe in your heart and you confess him as your Lord and Savior, you're good to go. And so this evening, Jesus is inviting you to make him the Lord of your life. Just say this simple prayer with me. Say, Lord Jesus, thank you for your sacrifice on the cross. Thank you for taking my place on the cross. I acknowledge I'm a sinner. I cannot save myself. Jesus, save me. Wash me in your blood. Break the power of sin. I confess you, Jesus, as my Lord and Savior. In Jesus' mighty name, amen. Father, we pray for everyone who said this prayer. We declare them saved and saved to the uttermost. We pray that, Lord, you order their steps to the right shepherd who feed them your word and help them grow in you to be like you, Jesus. And every time they sit at your feet, let the entrance of your word give them light. Jesus, be glorified. They edified. Let them see you, Jesus, and see themselves just as you see them in you. In Jesus' mighty name, amen. I will recommend some messages for you. Congratulations. We are happy that you are part of our family. Now, messages are by Pastor Dolapo Lawal. All the messages I'm going to recommend, by the way. First message is the fatherhood of God. Second is God is daddy. Third is how to have a daily devotional. Fourth is how to deal with intrusive thought. And then there's three on the side. This one is for everyone if you want to listen to it. The first is how to deal with unforgiveness and trauma. The second is how to forgive yourself. And then third, how to forgive yourself of the things you cannot forget. Yeah, and you're good to go. God bless you. And we cannot wait to see what God will do in your life. Well, it's time for me to go. I want to say thank you so much for making time to listen to the Sunset Drive. Always remember that Jesus loves you. He's crazy about you. Never forget that. Also remember to be safe wherever you are, because you matter most importantly to God, and then you matter to us here at Sunny FM. And if no one has said they love you today, I want you to know that I love you. I really do. My name is Babu Kran. Let's Talk is up next. Have a great evening and a great weekend. Bye-bye.

0: Yeah, welcome back. As let's talk right here on Sunny 88.7 FM. Yeah, I didn't really go anywhere like that, but so I'm back. My name is Babu Kran. I'm here with Prince Oyelara. And good evening to you, Prince.
1: Good evening, Baba. Good evening to all our cherished and faithful lawyer
0: listeners. Yeah, I knew you were going to say that. Listeners. Anyway, Prince, it's good to have you in the studio.
1: Yes, good to be back.
0: And it's Friday. It's Let's Talk. We are looking at the book, Your Money Counts by Howard Dayton. And it's an interesting book. Very interesting book.
1: Very.
0: We have been looking at the page given on giving. And we've spoken a lot about giving. Mm-hmm. And we're hoping that today we'll wrap up on giving so we can move to the next chapter, that is work. But for the given, one of the things that we need to, you know, look at, we talked about, giving in general, what God says about giving, how much we should give. We've also looked at advantages of giving. Yeah.
1: Attitude
0: when giving, yeah. All these things, we've looked at it. So if you missed any, you can let me know. I'll send you the recording. You can take a listen to it. Yeah. But today we are looking at, to whom should we give? And it's a very interesting question, Prince, because this whole week I've been thinking about that particular question. Who should I give to? You know, who should I give to?
1: Yeah, human being, of course. Who else do you want to give to?
0: Who should I give to? That's what I've been thinking of. Who should I give to? And I don't know if you'll start with some of the things that Howard talks about.
1: Yeah. So, we are looking at three main groups that have been spelled out in the book with whom it's appropriate to give. And number one is the family. The family is the
0: very
1: number
0: important.
1: One priority. I was thinking that it would be church or it would be pastor.
0: Yeah.
1: But number one is
0: it's your family.
1: Family. God lay upon our hearts. And we're saying that in our culture, I don't know, any other place, but it is expected of us to give to our family, to take care of our family. When you read the book of 1 Timothy chapter 5 verse 8, mm-hmm. There's this popular scripture that anytime I hear, I always think of it. So if you don't have money are you worth the infidel?
0: Yeah.
1: So the Bible says that if anyone does not provide, so I love the word provide, for his own and especially for those of his household, he has denied the faith and is worse than an unbeliever.
0: I mean, there's an unbeliever is far better than you.
1: Mm-hmm. And it's so interesting. I mean, in the past, I don't know, now it's changing. Husbands are expected to give to their wives.
0: Yeah.
1: And parents also, they give to their children. So there's always giving. But husband provide for the family, provide for the wife and all that. So if this day, husband don't do that, people don't give like before. So he's also working. Or just everybody for himself, you know, God for us, all that kind of thing. Realize that you are neglecting the giving.
0: Mm.
1: So family is the number one core. Meeting the need of our family and relatives is the first priority in giving and one in which there should be no compromise. We must not compromise it. I don't see why you would neglect your parents, your family in the village just because you are in Accra and when they call you, you don't mind them, but you can give to other people that, you know, spiritual fathers and things like that, you know. But your parents who gave birth to you, who took care of you, even if they didn't take care of you,
0: your parents.
1: Yes. You know, I was speaking to a lady, and whilst we're talking, and she mentioned that she doesn't live with the father, she live with the mother and blah blah blah. I said, the father, is he alive? She said, yes, alive. And so that man is irresponsible. I was shocked. See, that man is irresponsible. He doesn't take care of her. So I was like, okay, have you ever thought of honoring him by maybe occasionally say, me, I should give my money to him? No, I won't do that. I was shocked.
0: Is acting it as so funny.
1: I was very shocked. So I gave her an assignment that maybe the man might have not done what is required of him.
0: Mm-hmm.
1: You know, if you can do an on by honoring him, by just surprising one day, say, I will think about it. You know, so this person is earning so well. Not that she's earning well, she's living good, but thinking that though there's no need to take care of the father because either the father has not been there before. So it's the number one assignment, whom to give to the family. Who are the family? Who are our family? Our children,
0: your wife, your husband,
1: our husband, our wives, our family, our father, mother, uncle, auntie, cousins, nurses, and all the people that relate to us. Our family, people that can affect us. There's people who they will tell you that it was their uncle that took care of them, or it's their relative that took care of them. Those are our immediate family.
0: I was having a conversation with someone regarding this family bit, and the person was asked me, what if your father didn't take care of you but was given to his nephews and nieces? Because if I say that God says we should give to anyone who doesn't take care of his own household is worse than an unbeliever. And this person was telling me that, well, their father, his father, didn't provide for them, but he was doing show outside. So every extended family knew that, oh, this man is a showman. Outsiders know that. But in their own home, he was not doing it. For such a person, and then what?
1: Yeah, we don't have enough information to say, because the provision here is broad. When you say he who does not provide for his own, provision is very broad, and some people can be mean, some people can, they may not give you everything you want, not because they don't want to give you, they provide a basic thing, they may not, they want to, some people can use, I mean, that's a way of training or helping you to grow. We don't have more information about this family, but if you don't provide for your home, and you do it outside, I don't know the motive, and I don't know what you are going to gain, because the family will be there for you. There are people who think that by taking care of
0: others,
1: they are doing the work of God, or they are doing the right thing. But you realize that the people around you, when you really need their help, they will look back and they can't pinpoint the thing you've done for them in their house. I have a relative like that who is a bit elderly now, and by the grace of God, when I was chatting with this elderly person, he was saying that the reason why he didn't help, as for his own family, immediate, the children, took care of all of them. But outside, he was so limited. And he was like, if he's taking care of one, because it's a big family, he have to take care of everybody. So he decided that he won't go there. But he was helping other people. So now, sometimes when he need help, he doesn't even know who to call, because somebody will say, but you were taking care of other people. You know, so I believe this scripture is saying that we must consider immediate family and make sure we provide for as long as we have the capacity and the need that they have, make sure we meet those needs.
0: Make sure we meet those needs. Ah, well.
1: And the second one,
0: the local church, Christian workers and ministries.
1: Wow.
0: It says throughout this page, the Bible focuses on supporting the Lord's ministry. The Old Testament priesthood was to receive specific support, Numbers 18:21, and the New Testament teaching on ministry support is just as strong. Pastors who do their work well, emphasis on well, should be paid well, emphasis on well again, and should be highly appreciated, especially those who work hard at both preaching and teaching. That is 1 Timothy 5:17, and it's the TBL translation. It says, how many Christian workers have been distracted from their ministry by inadequate support? Far too many. People have asked Bev and me if we give only through our local church. In our case, the answer is no. However, giving a minimum of 10% of your income through your church is tangible expression of your commitment to the church. We also give to others who are directly having an influence on us, and let the one who is taught in the word share all good things with him who teaches.
1: Yeah. So here the Bible is clearly stating that in the Old Testament, it is required to give to the priesthood to receive for a specific support of them, the Levites and the priesthood. And in the New Testament as well, it is to support the ministry, the work that we do in the ministry. But if you read the First Timothy that you read, 5:17, that says that the pastors who do their work well should be paid well and should be highly appreciated, especially those who work hard at both preaching and teaching. It means that, you see, these people who have sacrificed themselves or who have dedicated themselves to the work of the Lord must also be taken care of by others. You see, because I know a lot of people talk about how we've abused this in the church, but the pastors, if they are not being taken care of, that is, they can also lead to so many things that we are seeing. See, pastor that is not actually devoting themselves to the working of the Lord, and they mix it with other things that, you know, distract them. You see them doing things that they are not supposed to do. A pastor that is going through all this may consider. But Bible clearly says that they must be paid well. If you have dedicated yourself to the service of the Lord, you must be paid well. And when you read the Galatians as well, not only the pastors, as at least anybody else who has impacted your life, who has played a role of mentoring you, of teaching you, the Bible says you should honor them as well. Now, if you are a member of a church and you believe you are a member of the church, you go to that church and you don't contribute, you don't pay your tithe, I don't see why you should be paying your tithe elsewhere. You know, some people take the tithe that belongs to their local church and go and they send it somewhere else. And you still belong to that church. You still fellowship in that church. It doesn't make sense to me. So you must give to the work of your local church so that the ministry you belong to, you can advance in. I mean, the church can advance in their objectives and in their ministry, in their administration and all that. But if you carry the money and go and give to another church, I don't understand. So I believe every believer must contribute to their local church. That doesn't prevent you from supporting any other ministry if you have the capacity. Even the Bible saying, the Galatians 6 that we've read, it says that, and let the one who is taught the word share all good things with him who taught him. Your teachers may not be your pastor, it may be other people in the ministry who brought you up in the Lord. You can support them as well. But your local church, dear, you must give. You know, don't go to church without preparing. You know, last week we spoke about the process of giving, that giving should be personal. And we say that giving should be periodic. They are all in the scripture. When you read 1 Corinthians 16:2, he mentioned all the things we are saying. And then giving should be out of a private deposit. And also giving should be a premeditated. It should be premeditated, meaning that you purpose in your heart to give. So if you don't purpose anything you have to give to your church, I don't know why you are still in that church. And you spend on other things. But for the church, you won't give because you think that the pastor are using the money for themselves or for things that is not supposed to be. So you are violating the scripture. if you are not giving to the work of the kingdom
0: hmm.
1: or the work in your church.
0: You know, this thing that she said, I was talking to someone, the person said, you know, a lot of times, well, the person made a comment that, you know, we give to the church, but when the members are in need, it's like the church doesn't come through for them.
1: Yeah.
0: And so for such a person who has such a challenge, because they feel, okay, we'll give to the church, but when members are in need, the church doesn't also come through for the members.
1: Mm.
0: So how does this person deal with this issue and decide, okay, I'm gonna still give to my church?
1: Yeah, I think we've treated this in the past when we started the introduction to giving, when we talk about what is giving, the attitude for giving and mm. all that. So the purpose of your giving, is it to receive back from the church? We also talk about the advantage of giving.
0: Mm.
1: We are not saying that if the church are supposed to give and they are not giving, you are not supposed to complain. But why are you giving? Why are you giving so that when you need the money back, you can take it? Then you don't need to give to the church. You can put it in a saving investment account somewhere.
0: Mm.
1: Or you do susu or some group of people. So when you need the money, you can ask for it back. The moment you start deciding by yourself, you are denying yourself the blessings that the scripture have laid down for people who give. So you start depriving yourself of those privileges because Sister A offended me, I will not go to church. Because when I asked for this, they didn't give me, I won't give again.
0: Hmm.
1: A brother said it belonged to a church. The parent died, and I think it's in the constitution of the church. Normally, when the family or parent died, they contribute something,
0: hmm.
1: and the amount they gave him was something small, and because of that, it was annoying that after all the giving I've been giving in the church, look at how much they give me. I mean, you are missing the whole thing.
0: Hmm.
1: You are missing the purpose for which you were giving. So the church has a policy they have. In terms of how much they should give when there's a naming ceremony, how much they should give back or to support, you know, for people. There are some churches pay scholarship. They pay people's rent. If you know the number of people who are queuing in the church or in the pastor's office for one need or the other, you will not understand, because if they pay today, it's a reoccurring bill. Let's say you have a school fees to be paid. You have a rent to be paid. After they pay 20 people's bill today, next month, it will come again.
0: Yeah.
1: So I think a solid Christian who is thinking that way, I have a little question.
0: Mm.
1: Bible, we've talked about it, how you should give. The attitude must be out of love. And when you are giving to the work of God, you must give without thinking of return. It must be purposeful and it must be periodic, and it must also be done privately. So I believe that shouldn't be a problem to the person at all. If the church don't have a good welfare for the members, go to the church that they have a proper welfare, then you can belong to that church if that's your purpose of going to church or for giving. So that's my opinion about this.
0: All right. Well, the next one is the poor, to give to the poor.
1: Mm.
0: And, it says, let me just read it.
1: Can I read the first part?
0: It says, I didn't go to bed hungry last night, but conservative estimate are that 1 billion people in the world go to bed hungry each night.
1: Mm.
0: That is overwhelming. The number is so great that it may leave us feeling hopeless about what we can do. But scripture consistently emphasizes our responsibility to give to the poor and to the destitute. Mm. And that is in Matthew, it shares a scripture, Matthew 25, 34 to 45. Now, you know, I was asking you a question before the show.
1: Yeah.
0: And so this is my story. So that says we should say we should give to the poor. Now, there's this particular man, that elderly man that I meet almost all the time. And I think anybody who, you know, if you use my route when I'm going home, the people there know him. He's always giving one story at the one story after the other. Today is his kidney. The doctor say he has to eat banana. Tomorrow, his grandchildren, his daughter is a nurse in Kumasi. His grandchildren, he needs food for them. And he has very bad character too as well. Very entitled. He has this very bad character. And so people don't like to give to him because they say, and he's always giving one story after the other. And you know he's lying because everybody knows he's lying. Because I see him one time, and you know, because he meets a lot of people, he doesn't really pay attention to the faces. But we are all used to his face. And he's always giving one story after the other. And sometimes, for me, I don't mind giving to, but I just have a problem with the fact that he's constantly lying. You know, so sometimes when I get there, I'm like, this man, just take the money and go. Then he will start and my kidney, and my liver, and my... And so I'm like, I don't have a problem with you. Just don't lie. You know, for such a person, sometimes, and when he's lying, I'm just looking at him like, there was one time, it was so bad. The lady said, oh, that's how he is. I said, I know, because last time he gave me a different story. And today he's giving me another story. But I said, you know, just take, so the woman, don't give him. He's always like, I'm like, don't worry, he should just take the money and go. So I told him, you say you want to eat banana because your kidney. And so I told the lady, please give him banana and let him go.
1: Yeah. You see, the givers never lack. And when you give, you don't lose. So we've talked about this. Who is the poor? We need to know who is the
0: that
1: poor.
0: That is a very good question. Yeah, who is the poor?
1: Who is the poor here that is referring to? You said the third one is to give to the poor. We realize that the life of Jesus is surrounded around the poor. People who are in need, the destitute. I believe the man, if he has, I don't think he will come and stand by the road and be telling lies. And maybe it's not well to, maybe he may have a psychological issue. So if I'm coming,
0: because he doesn't look like a psychological
1: issue. So if he's very, very rich, or if he's somebody who's rich, he wouldn't be on the street begging.
0: Right.
1: So you can have compassion.
0: Yeah.
1: The Bible says that you should have compassion on whom is due. So if you have a compassion for, despite his lie, you can't, but you are not under any obligation to say, because it's confronting you, you have to give out of nothing, or you have to force to give because it may not be out of love. Okay. So you have your discretion here to exercise because you've known this person. Now let's look at the Matthew 25:34-45. Then the king will say, for I was angry and you gave me something to eat. I was thirsty and you gave me drink. Then the righteous will answer him, saying, Lord, when did we see you angry and feed you, or thirst and give you drink? Then the king will answer and say to them, truly I say to you, to the extent that you did it to one of these brothers of mine, even the least of them, you did it to me. Then he will also say to those on his left, depart from me,
0: accursed one,
1: into the eternal fire. For I was angry and you gave me nothing to eat. I was thirsty, you gave me nothing to drink. To the extent that you did not do it to one of the least of these, you did not do it to me. So what are we saying? In some mysterious way, you see that Jesus' life is surrendered around the poor people and always around them, feeding them. And if Christ actually spent his time with the poor, we the Christian today, do you want to minister like Christ? Do you want to act like him? Do we even pray to God that is to send somebody, a poor person, to us? I don't think that's part of our prayer. So it is very important to identify and look for those that are in need so that we can be a blessing to them. This book said that, do you want to minister to Christ? Because it says, for as long as you do to one of these, you've done to me.
0: Yes.
1: So if you do anything you are doing to the poor, you are ministering
0: to God,
1: to Christ.
0: Yeah.
1: So you do so when you give to the poor. If that is true, if that truth is staggering, then the reciprocal is terrifying. Meaning that if it is true that when you give to the poor, you are giving to the Lord, as the Bible says, then the opposite is also true. When we do not give to the poor, that means we leave Christ himself angry and thirsty. If you have seen the poor, somebody that you've identified as poor, is in need, and you don't do anything, that means you've done it to Christ. This is the Bible. I mean, this is what the Bible is telling us in the book of Matthew. Yeah. So there are three categories that he also mentioned there, that there are three areas of Christian life which is affected anytime we give or we don't give to the poor. So when we give to the poor, what we are saying is that the first one is the prayer. When you don't give, it is likely that you are not a prayerful person. When you don't give, it is likely you are not a prayerful person. It's a lack of giving to the poor could be the cause of unanswered prayer as well. It is not so. If you read Isaiah 58 verse 6 to 9, it says that, is this not the fast which I choose? Divide your bread with the hungry, people who are hungry, and bring the homeless poor into thy house. How many of us bring homeless poor into our house? There was a time I was driving and towards Medina, and there were so many people. I just, you know, I was outside, driving outside the lane, and some people just came to my car. Like, they want to open the car. So I was afraid. I was on call. I was like, what's going on? So I just drove off. Later I realized that they were stopping me if I could get on a lift. And that was during, the rain was falling, you know. I felt bad because I was afraid they were looking. So another time, on the same spot, somebody walked to me. I stopped. The same experience. I stopped and I rode and said, what is this? Can I join you? I said, no problem, just join me. You know. Somebody was, hey, I don't know this person, a stranger, and all that. He said that we should invite the poor to our home. He said, then you will call, and then the Lord will answer when you have done that. When you read Proverbs 21:13, it's frightening. It said, and he will shut his ear to the crying of the poor will also cry himself, and the Lord will not answer him. That's a serious one.
0: Yeah.
1: So anytime we pray, we think we are praying, it's not being answered. Let's just start to think of who we have ignored. Then the second point under the that is provision. Our provision is conditional upon our giving to the needy. Proverbs 28:27. He who gives to the poor will never want, but he who shut his eyes will have many curses. And then lastly, the third one, knowing Jesus Christ intimately. This one, I really love it. You see, one who does not give to the poor does not know the Lord intimately. Because Jeremiah said in 22, he said he plead the cause of the afflicted and needy. Then it was well. It is not that what it meant to know me. Is that not what it meant to know me? Declares the law. So when we give to the Lord, it increases our intimacy. When we give to people, it increases our intimacy and our knowledge of him. Giving to the poor has been disregarded or discouraged in our part because of the government sometimes. How many of us, I want to challenge you today, you know, to consider asking the Lord to bring people into our life that we can be a blessing. How many of us pray that prayer, that God, lead me to someone, to a poor person into my life to pray? But we don't pray that kind of prayer.
0: Yeah.
1: It's not part of our prayer topic.
0: We pray for somebody to be a blessing to us.
1: But Lord, please, can you bring somebody that I can be a blessing to? A poor person, somebody who is lacking, that I can be a blessing to. That's a good prayer to pray.
0: Mm.
1: So this will be a significant step in our maturing in the relationship with Christ. When you read Job 29:12-16, it talks about that.
0: Hmm.
1: Do we still have more time?
0: I mean, we need to wrap up, but I have a question that I want to ask. When you talked about, you know, inviting the poor into our home, somebody might be listening and be wondering, because a lot of people who have tried to help people, invite people in their home, and we've seen cases where people have taken their lives and all that. So somebody is listening, wondering, okay, how then do I go about this issue? You know, we need to pray about it.
1: Yeah.
0: To be specific with our prayer, Lord, bring this person. And when the person comes, how do we identify? Because if the person is not, let's say a person has had it today and decided to pray their prayer, and somebody comes, and if the person probably doesn't really pray all the time, he just decided to pray today because the head is on the shore, and then the Lord brings somebody, or even they meet other person, how do we know that this one is the one to help, or this one is the one to help?
1: Yeah, I mean, God will give you a clarity as to who to help, but most importantly, we are not saying don't guard yourself. We are not saying lose guard.
0: Mm.
1: You know, just be like that, because people can take advantage of you. They can even rob you. You need to pray and be led to do so.
0: Mm.
1: When you have an edge in your heart, just do it.
0: Mm.
1: Okay, and don't just allow yourself to like, oh, because I heard it on radio. They say no.
0: Yeah.
1: You need to do it with. And I believe God is so. God will give you a clarity of mind when he's sending you, or when he's sending somebody to you.
0: Mm.
1: He will give you a clarity of mind.
0: Mm.
1: So when you hear it and you see this is it, just do it.
0: Just do it.
1: Just do it.
0: Just do it. Well, our time is up. I think we can quickly contrast. Do the contrast. Yeah. Yes. Society says it is more blessed to receive than to give. Scripture says it's more blessed to give than to receive. And commitment is establish a time each week when you can pray about giving. Use the time to review this chapter.
1: Yeah.
0: Well, this has been Your Money Counts right here on Sunny 88.7 FM. My name is Babu Kran. I was here with Prince Oyelaran. We'll be with you next week. And we start the new chapter on work. Very interesting chapter indeed. Have a great evening and see you at... with Ken Blege and friends at Aliza Hotel. Bye-bye.

unbreakable. 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We have found you worthy.

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Don't stand like him. Throughout the earth, there is none. 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Let us proclaim that there is none like him. 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We say, oh.

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What a God. 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He reigns. He reigns. 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

In Ezekiel chapter 22, verse 30, scripture says, I sought for a man among them who would repair the wall and stand in the gap before me on behalf of the land. Welcome to Standing in the Gap with Lady Prophet Sylvia Ametowobla, head pastor of Hope Hills Chapel. Join us as we pray for our nations, families, and for our lives. Stay tuned.

0: Iko da brande vazika brando. Meka de brando bo zende beliha. This is Standing in the Gap. We are coming to you live from Sunny FM 88.7. This is Pray Ghana, Standing in the Gap for the nation, our beloved nation, Ghana. If you are listening to me and you are in this territory or outside this territory, you are part of the reason why tonight we are lifting up a voice of prayer. Wherever you are part of, you are part of the agent that will bring change to this nation. So don't be left out. Don't be left out. My name is Lady Prophet Sylvia Metoobla. Tonight we are going to lift up prayer for Ghana, for yourself, for your family. Something mighty is going to happen. Something beautiful is going to take place. I already can sense the presence of God. I see the angels of God all over. Meko di baladavaha, zina malaka duze bele devaha, epolian davaluke palua sindebehe. We are going to lift our first prayer from Psalm 147, verse 13. For he said, "For he had strengthened the bars of thy gates, and he had blessed thy children within thee." We are going to lift our prayer that the Lord will strengthen the bars of the gates of this nation. Amen. And he will bless the children within. Amen. You know, when the Lord strengthens the bars of a nation, it means that the nation will the nation will be secured. Amen. The nation will be protected. Amen. From all harm. Amen. So we are going to lift up prayer that Father strengthen the bars of the nation, of the gates of the nation Ghana. Strengthen the bars of the nation Ghana. Amen. Strengthen the bars of the nation Ghana. Amen. And bless the citizens within. Amen. Lift your voice and pray. Lift your voice. Leave our laws. Make Abalian Davalu Sepelianda. Makondo Brondo Boshende Brendebehe. The Lord, you will make our nation strong and secured. The gates of this nation will stand secure and strong. We lift our voice in prayer for this nation, Ghana, our beloved nation, Ghana, that Lord, the gates of this nation shall be strengthened. The doors of this nation shall be strengthened. That we pray in the name of Jesus, that your angels, oh God, shall be stationed at the very gates of this nation. We ask, oh God, that strengthen the bars. Strengthen our bars. Strengthen our bars. From all evil, from all attacks, territorial attacks, geographical, oh God, attacks. Mekode brende mazundi mi ataya. Matuma lua ke de brende he. Maduma lua kapranda baha. Repair, oh God, our wicked bars. Mekedo brondo bojaya. Ma alie prendo bo pozi ekepa. Eh, le branda badu zibiliende behe. No bad news will enter into this nation. No infirmity will enter through this nation. No wickedness will enter through this nation. Strengthen our bars. Strengthen our bars. In the name of Jesus. You know, when I was coming, one of the things that the Lord wanted to pray about is healing. We are going to command healing. And this healing, we are praying, this prayer is directed towards respiratory systems. Okay? Our lungs, our bronchial tubes, airwaves, you know, the respiratory. And we are going to reject any infection. There's infection in the atmosphere. Some people say it's because of the rains. Scientifically, it can be because of the rains and because of the weather. But what the Lord showed me was an infection against the throat. So many people are going to have some strange throat infections, which we are praying that will not become throat cancers, especially children. I see, and we are going to pray that, you know, the Lord will breathe into them. Is it a good prayer?
1: Yes.
0: That Father, we command your healing. And we pray that by your spirit, you breathe into our children.
1: Amen.
0: Breathe into anyone whose system has been affected. whose lungs has been affected, those who, oh God, are under the attacks of asthma. We are going to lift our voice in prayer and we are going to command their healing. Lift your voice and command their healing. We reject any form of infection. We reject any form of infection. Infection, oh God, of their lungs. Infection of their bronchial tubes. Infections of their airways. We pray in the name of Jesus. We come against, oh God, any form of coughing, wheezing, or pain. And we pray in the name of Jesus that you will normalize body temperatures. You will normalize body temperatures. You sent for your word and healed our diseases. For by your stripes we were healed. We pray for healing. We pray for healing. We pray for healing. We pray for healing. Any chest tightness in the mighty name of Jesus. Any form of symptoms like tuberculosis. Those who are coughing blood, we rebuke that infirmity by the authority of the name Jesus. We rebuke that infirmity. Infirmity in the airwaves. Infection in the airwaves. Affecting the respiratory system of your people, of the citizens of this nation. We demand their liberation. We demand their healing. We demand healing. We demand healing. We demand healing. In the name of Jesus. I see a child under oxygen. And there's going to be a miraculous turn around.
1: Amen.
0: There's going to be a miraculous turn around.
1: Amen.
0: I don't know, but I'm seeing the mother. You are called Mary. You place your hands upon the child's chest. And immediately, Father, we release that healing.
1: Amen.
0: In the name of Jesus.
1: Amen.
0: We are also going to pray for people who are due to surgery. There are people who are due to surgery. You are due to hernia surgery. And you are afraid. We are going to pray. The Lord has not given us the spirit of fear.
1: Amen.
0: We are going to pray for you. So if you are in the hospital and you are listening to us, you are due for surgery, but you are afraid. And you already feel like something, you are anxious. 2 Timothy 1:17 said, for the spirit, he said that for God has not given us the spirit of fear and timidity, but of power, love, and self-control, sound mind. We are going to pray that as we lift our voice to pray, the spirit of fear will leave and the spirit of faith. No, the spirit of faith is I have believed, therefore I have spoken.
1: Amen.
0: You are going to speak what you believe, and we believe that you are going to go through this surgery successfully.
1: Amen.
0: Nothing broken, nothing missing, no complications.
1: Amen.
0: We are going to lift our voice to pray to curse the spirit of fear right now.
1: Amen.
0: We curse that spirit of fear. We command it out in the name of Jesus. We command it out. We silence every voice. For God has not given you the spirit of fear. You will not fear. You will not fear. That spirit of fear is leaving you. Every voice of intimidation. Any voice of intimidation. We declare calmness. Calmness to any raging storms in your mind. We pray that your mind will be well balanced. Your mind will be well balanced. Your mind will be well balanced. Leko dobro doboho. Libranda baba. May your faith be ignited. May your faith be ignited. May your faith be ignited. May the angels of the Lord accompany you. May the spirit of the Lord strengthen you. May the spirit of the Lord strengthen you. May the spirit of the Lord strengthen you. Libranda balakadaya. Moshe de brende beliaha. Mikada baliandaha. In the name of Jesus. Say, oh Lord, deliver me from strange sicknesses,
1: strange
0: diseases,
1: injected
0: through food and water. Say,
1: oh Lord,
0: let all
1: poisonous
0: substance
1: in my body
0: be flushed out
1: by the blood
0: and by the authority
1: of the name Jesus.
0: Say, my Father,
1: my Father,
0: deliver me
1: and my household
0: from every strange sickness. Injected through food. As we lift our voice to pray,
1: we
0: ask, oh God,
1: purge us.
0: Purge us.
1: Purge
0: our organs.
1: purge our organs, digestive organs, purge our organs from all strange diseases and poisonous substances injected through food.
0: Lift your voice and pray. Kadobaruasabaya. 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Ezabarabaraba, Ikado Mazon de Melia, Ekendebe, in the name. You know, one of the things that the enemy does when he steps into an atmosphere is that he can cause a whole lot of demonic activities. There are some, I don't know, but I'm seeing a house that is suffering from evil visitations, like presence of evil. It's like your house has become a haunted house, the house where you are staying, and it's not one person. I'm seeing somebody, you are staying around your Roman Ridge. It's like since you stepped into that house, you've not been able to sleep. Nothing is working for you. We are going to pray. There's, you know, there's a demon of infirmity that has been planted, so you should have anointed the place. Should have anointed the place. If you are listening to me and you are experiencing that, and you have even water or oil, you can pick it and lift it up, and we are praying. I'm going to say this short prayer alone. The Father, let your power flow through this water that has been lifted, or this oil that has been lifted, whatever is being used as a point of contact. I pray that, Father, anything planted from today, anything that has a covenant with that house, we declare by the covenant of the blood, let that spirit evacuate that home. Let that infirmity leave that house. Let that infirmity that appears in the night leave that house. Let that infirmity that brings disappointment leave that territory. Let that infirmity that makes sure that you don't rise up, leave that place. Any infirmity that has caused fear, any presence of demons that causes you to have bad dreams, we command it out in the name of Jesus. Out in the name of Jesus. Now we mark the blood over the doorpost of your home, over your house, over that office. I am also seeing a business. I'm seeing a business like a coastal. I'm seeing a coastal. All your fridges are spoiled. I see there's going to be a restoration. Amen. There's going to be a strange turnaround. Amen. God has visited you. Amen. This person, you fasted for 3 days. You fasted for 3 days and you prayed. The Lord says, I should tell you that coastal will not be shut down. Amen. This is the second time it is happening. And you feel like somebody has cut off the supply of power to your freezers. As you lay your hands upon these freezers, I pray in the name of Jesus, let the power of God flow through them. Let the power of God flow through them. Let the power of God flow through them. In the name of Jesus. There is a particular house I'm in right now. I am hearing noises, strange noises in the particular room, strange noises also on the roof, strange bears, strange animals that visits you, and you normally see dead animals at some particular point of time. You see dead animals. The Lord says you will not die in that house.
2: Amen.
1: We curse the spirit of stroke.
2: Amen.
1: Because that house, many people have suffered stroke. Healing is taking place right now.
2: Amen.
1: In the name of Jesus. So this is Pray Ghana. Today we are opening the phone lines early. And the number, we are going to mention the number. You will call us and I will minister to you. You can just give us your name and where you are calling from. This is Pray Ghana. My name is Lady Prophet Sylvia. If the number is ready, please mention it. We'll repeat it after you.
3: 054-053-013-06-84-84. The number again. 054-054-013-013-06-84-84.
1: Okay, so if you have heard the number, you can give us a call. We'll pick some 3 calls. We'll just pray over you. We don't have much time. So if we are giving you this opportunity, we want you to make it snappy. The number I'm mentioning again is 054-013-0684. Hello. Okay, there's a caller on the line. Your name and where you calling
2: from? Good evening.
1: Your name and where you calling from?
2: Hello, my name is Kofi. I'm calling from Trade Fair.
1: Kofi from Trade Fair.
2: Yes,
1: I'm seeing a very beautiful spectacles being placed on your eyes. It's not because you have any eye issue. The Lord is going to extend your eyesight, like prophetically, okay?
2: Amen.
1: The Lord is going to give you prophetic insight. And Kofi, amen. I'm also seeing a cap, like they have placed a cap on you. The Lord says, I should tell you that your labor will never be in vain.
2: Amen.
1: I see you step Amen. Into an office and you've entered into the IT office. I see a transaction taking place. I'm seeing Amen. Documents being given to you. Something Amen. That has to do with IT. The Lord is going to lift you so high. I am also seeing you enter into a lab. And I'm seeing another person with the same name called Kofi into a lab. Somebody who has to do with medicine, lab technician. The Lord, he's also called Kofi. He's connected to you. Do you know anybody like that?
2: No.
1: Okay, because I'm seeing this connection happening between the two of you. And the Lord says he's going to restore both of you in February. The month of February Amen. 2027, you will see Amen. The glory of the Lord. You will look for us and Amen. You will bring us a testimony.
2: Amen.
1: You are blessed in Jesus' name. Amen.
2: Amen. Thank you.
1: You're
2: Amen.
1: Welcome. The number to call 054-013-0684. This is Pray Ghana. My name is Lady Prophet Sylvia.
4: Hello.
1: We are in this. Okay. Hello, your name and where are you calling from?
4: My name is Daniel. I'm calling from.
1: You have to speak out loudly for me so I can hear your name.
4: My name is Ayura.
1: Your name is?
4: Ayura.
1: Aram. Aram. Okay, the storm is over. That is what I'm hearing. The Lord says I should tell you the storm is over. What you've been battling for 5 years. What you've been battling for 5 years. And is are you married?
4: No. I have children, but I don't.
1: You have children, but you are not married. The Lord is going to settle you in the area of marriage. The battle that you've been having with two women, there's a contention, strong battles against your finances, and it's even affecting your health. But you are delivered, you are healed in Jesus' name. Amen. There's somebody the Lord has placed on my heart. I got A-G-O-H or A-G-O-R. If you are listening to me, please give us a call. Your name and where you calling from, please. I got A-G-O-R. If you are from that family, I have to pray for you. Hello, your name Hello? And where you calling from?
5: Hello?
1: Yes, your name and where you calling from?
5: Please, my name is Dora. I'm calling from Chatham.
1: You are calling, what's the name? Seram.
5: Michakam, yes.
1: Okay, I curse the spirit of debt. You know debt, Sobedika. I curse Amen. The spirit of debt. I curse the spirit of debt. Any business you touch from today, I declare will flourish. You will not borrow and lend. You will not borrow to do business. Can you hear me?
5: Yes, sir.
1: You will not borrow to do business. May the Lord wipe away all your tears.
5: Amen.
1: And give you a new beginning. In Jesus' name. Amen.
5: Thank you.
1: So if you are from the family of AGOR, I would like you to call if you've heard that. Hello, your name and where you calling from?
6: Good evening, ma'am. Please, I'm calling from Dodua.
1: Dodua, do you know anybody called Abigail? What's your name again?
6: Hey, Sarah.
1: Sarah again. Sarah.
6: Yes, please.
1: Who is called Abigail?
6: Okay, if I know Abigail, Abigail is a person in my church.
1: Abigail, is she married?
6: No, please.
1: I see a wedding gown being given to her. Do you know how to sew?
6: No, please.
1: Is she a fashion designer?
6: She did a bit.
1: Okay, tell her the Lord is restoring that business, that fashion. She's going to open a boutique. God is going to bless her. Her marriage is going to be beautiful. The Lord said, when you see it happen, it's a sign. It's a sign that you are next in line. Yours might not be marriage, but I'm seeing the restoration of joy. Of joy and reconciliation. Somebody traveled outside the country, promise you, the person will remember you. Amen. And you will have good news come through your phone. Say, yeah, the Lord.
6: Amen. Thank you, ma.
1: This is Pray Ghana. My name is Lady Prophet Sylvia Metoobla. If you are listening to us, I'm still looking for AGOR or AGOH family.
7: Hold on.
1: Hello, your name and where you calling from?
7: Hello.
1: Yes, hello.
7: Good evening.
1: Good evening.
7: Pacho. Please, I'm calling. My name is Mavis, calling from Shires.
1: Shai, do you have a son?
7: Yes.
1: What's his name?
7: Nathaniel.
1: But I heard something like Samuel.
7: No, it's Nathaniel.
1: It's Nathaniel.
7: Yes.
1: I see the glory of the Lord coming upon him. There's a calling upon him. You are too worried about him. God is keeping him. God is going to use him. All the prayers you prayed, God is going to answer. Why? Is the father a pastor?
7: No.
1: He's going to be a man of God that God will use mightily. God will bless him with wealth and he will come and take care of you. Madam, you have to put your hands on your tummy. I pray and curse any infirmity that looks like fibroid out in the name of Jesus.
7: Amen.
1: You are healed in Jesus' name.
7: Amen. Thank you.
1: There is somebody who wants to call. You have a land litigation issue. The law says I should tell you that it's going to settle that land issue. Hello, your name and where are you calling from?
8: Hello, my name is Mauli, calling from Comedy 22.
1: Anything that has been seized from you, can you stretch your hands towards? Did you remove a ring from your finger?
8: No.
1: You are not married?
8: I'm married, but don't have ring on my finger.
1: So where is your ring?
8: I think we have an engagement. The family, you know, one, not in the church yet.
1: Okay, go and complete that thing. Go and complete the marriage, okay? He who finds a wife finds a good thing and obtains favor from the Lord. I see you relocating, where you are staying now. I don't know, but I don't want to scare you, but I'm seeing something like a dwarf spirit, okay? That comes to steal from you.
8: Okay.
1: And I don't know, but there's going to be a total, like, a relocation. Are you staying in your own house?
8: Mama, I will say God richly bless you. This relocation you are talking about, a friend is a representative or an MP in Liberia. And God has richly blessed him. His wife came for holidays in Ghana, and the wife came to visit me. The house, it's just a single room with my wife and three children. So when she came to visit me, she went back. That was, she came 3 days ago. So today she came back again and then called her husband, which is my friend. We're in the same secondary school together. And then she told her husband that they need to relocate me. They need to relocate me.
1: May they remember you.
8: Pardon?
1: May they remember you.
8: Did they remember me?
1: I said, may they remember you.
8: Amen.
1: Listen. They will buy a house in Ghana. And they will ask you to move in and stay there for a while. And that house will become yours.
8: Amen.
1: Where you are staying is not good at all. I'm seeing that dwarf spirit. I'm even seeing the serpentine spirit. They cannot harm you.
8: Amen.
1: Any snake that appears physically, one of these days, I want you to wake up in the night and pray.
8: I've been waking up and praying.
1: Snake.
8: In the night, I've been praying. I've been praying with my
1: wife. God has heard you. God is listening. God has heard you. Okay.
8: Because I'm a pastor. I'm a man of God too.
1: Okay. I'll leave my number. I'm leaving my number to you now, so you can WhatsApp me.
8: Okay.
1: 0244.
8: Ma, please, I'm on the call. Like, unless you
1: and you can hang up. You can hang up. I'll pick a last call, and then you've taken about 3 callers time. So you hang up. Your name again?
8: Mauli.
1: Mauli. I'm on Facebook too. Sylvia Metoobla, or Prophetess Sylvia Metoobla. But you hang up. You will hear from us. Okay.
8: Okay.
1: Libra Dova Zidi Balada Bakadaya. The next caller that is going to call, the person is going to be anointed with so much wealth. Madam, is he a man?
9: Please, I'm Dora, calling from Michelle Camp.
1: Michelle Camp. F1.
9: Yes, please, Dora.
1: Is he an away? Are you on the way?
9: Hello.
1: Can you hear me?
9: I cannot hear you.
1: Can you hear me?
9: Hello, ma.
1: Yes, I curse the spirit of poverty. I reverse any pronouncement,
9: hello,
1: curses that was made against you.
10: Amen.
1: You will not borrow unto death.
10: Amen.
1: You will not die a shameful death.
10: Amen.
1: May you see the promises of God fulfilled in your life.
10: Amen.
1: In Jesus' name, amen.
10: Amen.
1: Next caller. The woman of God, Hilda Jiman, God bless you. Yeah,
11: hello.
1: Your name and where you calling from?
11: My name is Olivia. I'm calling from Tema.
1: Can I hear the name? Olivia.
11: Yes, mommy.
1: Is that Olivia? You say you're Olivia.
11: Yes, yes.
1: Don't have any issue with your mother. Is your mother alive?
11: Pardon?
1: Is your mother alive?
11: No.
1: Who is taking care of you?
11: It's my grandma.
1: Respect her, okay?
11: Okay.
1: Respect her. God is going to bless your fingers. Your fingers are blessed. I'm seeing gold. You couldn't finish school. Did you finish school?
11: No.
1: You didn't finish school. What are you learning?
11: I'm braiding.
1: Yes, you are going to be blessed. But listen, you are in a relationship. If you don't take care, there will be a second abortion and you will not make it. Okay?
11: Okay.
1: Abstain from sex, okay?
11: Okay.
1: Because your fingers are blessed. You are, you know, there's gold all over your fingers. The braiding, learn it well. And I'm telling you, you are going to be the breadwinner of your family.
11: Amen.
1: Go to church and serve in the church, okay?
11: Okay.
1: You are blessed.
11: Amen.
1: You know, I want to give opportunity to anybody who is pregnant. You feel like you want to abort it. I want you to contact me. I'll leave my number. I'm going to get people to take care of you. You will not abort any pregnancy. Hold on if you are listening to me. Hold on. So if you are listening to me, you know somebody who is pregnant. The person has told you, saying, I want to abort it because I don't have money. The man says I should abort it. The young guy says I should abort it. Please, I will leave my number. Just WhatsApp me and then I'll get you a family who will take care of you till you give birth. Okay, and for free.
12: Hello.
1: Because the Lord laid on my heart. I don't have the money, but you'll be well taken care of. Your name and where you're calling from?
12: Hello.
1: I think this is the last caller.
12: Hello.
1: Hello. Your name and where you calling from?
12: I'm calling from Medina, Auntie Mavis.
1: Auntie Mavis, do I know you?
12: Please.
1: Pardon?
12: Auntie Mavis, Medina.
1: Auntie Mavis, Medina.
12: Yes.
1: Auntie Mavis, you have a child outside the country.
12: My sister's daughter.
1: She will come for you, okay? You've not been forgotten, okay?
12: Okay.
1: You've not been forgotten, okay?
12: Okay.
1: God is with you. I curse the spirit of diabetes.
10: Amen.
1: Sugar
12: Amen.
1: Is coming out of you.
10: Amen.
1: From today,
12: Amen.
1: Anytime you pass urine, sugar,
12: Amen.
1: All that sugar will come out.
12: Amen.
1: And I declare healing over your body, your joints, your knee, your spine.
12: I'm not well at all.
1: Yes, you are healed. You are healed.
12: You
1: are. You know, stop eating sugar, okay?
12: I'm not.
1: Yeah. Are you on medication?
12: Yes.
1: You know, very soon, your healing will be complete.
12: Thank you,
1: and
12: Jesus.
1: You will not even
12: Thank
1: need
12: you,
1: medications.
12: Jesus. Thank you.
1: Somebody is going to give you some herbal concoction. Be careful how much you take, okay?
12: Okay.
1: Your kidneys are healed. I see your liver inflamed. That one too, I see the hand of the Lord coming upon your

0: giving this short announcement again and say, if you know anybody who is pregnant, and we will check. And the person wants to abort it because you don't have the means. Because you don't have the means. The phone is not with me. I'm giving out my number. Just WhatsApp me. 0244304386. 0244. Write it down. 0244304386. A family will take care of that pregnancy till you give birth. Don't abort it. This year, 2026, a lot of great children are going to be born. And the plan of the enemy is to cause hardship. That even married men, married women will want to abort their children because their husbands will be complaining. Just give us a call. This is the first time we are doing this. We'll assign you to a helper who will help take care of the pregnancy. Whether you are a teenager, you are listening to me, your child, your daughter is pregnant, you want to go, that child will not survive. I'm telling you. Just give us a call. 0244304386 or visit our page on Facebook. 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We meet you same time again next week. Shalom. Bye.
1: 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Standing in the Gap was brought to you by Hannah Prayed Ministry and Hope Hills Chapel. Until same time on this channel, remain blessed.

0: do people follow Jesus Christ?
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2: For one, saved me from sins. 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
0: Jesus said, I have come that they might have life, and that they might have it more abundantly. Find out what Jesus can do for you.
1: I think he's given me guidance through a lot of life's trials. There's always the tough times, but he's there in the good times, too.
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2: 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He's always been there, helped us through a lot of tough times, so gives me strength in college when I don't know what I'm doing.
0: Jesus said, I have come that they might have life, and that they might have it more abundantly. Find out what Jesus can do for you.
1: I think he's given me guidance through a lot of life's trials. 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

0: do people follow Jesus Christ?
1: I feel like you have a purpose in life, and you understand what you're here for, and you're not just existing, I suppose.
2: For one, saved me from sins. He's always been there, helped us through a lot of tough times, so gives me strength in college when I don't know what I'm doing.
0: Jesus said, I have come that they might have life, and that they might have it more abundantly. Find out what Jesus can do for you.
1: I think he's given me guidance through a lot of life's trials. There's always the tough times, but he's there in the good times, too.
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has been good. 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Oh, yes, he's been good.

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Just want to tell you thank you just for being patient with me and just for giving me another chance. You've always been there for me, and you were the father that I never knew. I just want to say.

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I said, is he the precious Lamb that taketh away the sins of the world? I give

0: Hey, neighbor, beautiful day, isn't it?
1: Yeah. Hey, I wanted to talk to you about this fence. Remember, we both agreed to pay half.
0: Bob, instead of reimbursing you, I've decided to become a really good person.
1: What?
0: Hey, what's better, getting paid for half a fence or living next door to a great neighbor?
1: But we had an agreement, and you're not paying me. That's a bad thing.
0: But I don't do bad things. I'm a good person. Why, I've been doing nothing but good things for a whole year. In fact, the most recent polls show that 99 out of 100 people like me. Doesn't that prove I'm good?
1: Look, if you're not going to pay me, you could at least admit you wronged me. I'm willing to forgive you, but help me here.
0: Why do I need your forgiveness? Everybody loves me.
1: Well, 99 out of 100 anyway.
2: The Bible declares that because we have sinned, we have wronged God, and any attempt at us being good is fruitless until we first ask God for His forgiveness. Have you asked? Another message from Lifeline Productions, located on the web at lifelinepro.com.

0: There are over 300 prophecies in the Bible fulfilled by Jesus. Amazing Alan will now illustrate the odds of those prophecies coming true.
1: How am I going to do that when I'm strapped to the propeller of an airplane with a milkshake in my hand?
0: The probability of Jesus fulfilling all those prophecies is about the same as Alan being able to drink that milkshake without spilling a drop.
1: Okay, you're talking about specific prophecies, right? Like being betrayed for 30 pieces of silver, or being born in Bethlehem.
0: That's right, Alan.
1: Well, I don't get it. All those prophecies are nearly impossible to fulfill. Drinking this milkshake is a piece of cake.
0: Right. Let's go.
1: Okay.
0: Contact.
1: Contact.
0: Oh, looks like Alan dropped his milkshake.
1: There's no place like home.
0: Jesus said that no one can go to God except through him. No person in history has the qualifications to make that claim except Jesus.
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says to us in Isaiah 43, and he's called us by name. When we go through the deep waters in great trouble, he will be with us. And when we go through the rivers of difficulty, we will not drown. When we walk through the fire of oppression, we will not be burned up, and the flames will not consume us. For he is our Lord, our God, the Holy One of Israel, our Savior.

0: Hallelujah, Lord. 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
0: 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And my prayer tonight, our prayer tonight, Lord, is that you use us. 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
1: Yes.
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0: me ask, well, say, why are you crying? What? I say, you have no idea. I've been praying for a godfather and I've met you. And I thank God. And on Wednesday, on Thursday, man, tell me, come and say, hey, what do you want to buy all time? Make sure, then I'm say, you. I say, you honor what you said. So on Thursday, me and you see, yeah, Anna. From a friend was, where are you? I'm so in my office. I was, meet me here. Let's have a dinner. Then we went. He sat me down. Pastor Paul, et al kase. Obebusa was saying, Opeden. Opeden. Then I mean, yama abrabo yimu.
1: Opeden. Obin tama dia sumbo fento.
0: And when we are having the dinner, in fact, me kwa na mami, me say, oh, we're ready. He said, what do you want me? Who de me come home? You won't ine shake shake. I say, relax, relax. What do you want me to do for you in life? Me say, I didn't even know what I was overwhelmed. I say, obin far away, Bibian say with her own. And I was like, in my entire life, this the birthday I felt so special, treated like a queen, like a princess. And on Friday, I had a whole package with money. Like, I want to say thank you. I want to thank God for what he has started doing in my life. And I know that what he has, it just did the beginning. And I want to thank God. Amen. Okay. So he asked me that, what do I want? So I want to have my master's. I applied, but I was denied visa. I was, go apply. Look for first 20 schools in the U.S. and apply. I'll pay your fees. And he said that, when you apply for the school, look for a land. We need to build your house because you can't travel and come back to stay in somebody's house. You need to be in your house. We need to change your car as well. I want to thank God. I don't know this man anywhere. I don't know him anywhere. I have not met him anywhere. I want to thank God. Amen.
1: Church, celebrate the Lord better for this great privilege given to us. And so thank you, Jesus.
2: Every day with God. Me patron, person, me I was in a bondage of dating married men. And this man that I was dating, he was a pastor in a church. Yet, it happened. It's like I told what I was going through, and he used that one too. And everything started. So I prayed, I tried severally to break up, but I couldn't. But by the grace of God on this altar,
3: and people of God, just like that, she's broken out of that relationship. And we declare for you your own man of God in the name of Jesus.
2: So the second testimony is that I was having challenge in my rent pay. But by the grace of God, my brother-in-law paid for me. So I want to say thank you, Jesus.
3: Hallelujah! When she broke out of that relationship, she thought all hope was lost. When rent issue came, mercy showed up. Then I encounter Jesus.
4: Every day with God is every day in victory. Thank you so much, Pastor Elvis, for all the mighty works that you're doing on this altar. I joined this altar in 2023 when I was deported back from Russia. Now, when I came to Ghana, all hope was lost. Every door that I knew that I had access to had been closed. I had lost friends. You know, I've been isolated and all that. I felt so lonely. Then the Holy Spirit shared a link to me, you know, through the testimonies that my friends used to share to me about the fact that, you know, they've been able to travel through the mighty works on this altar. So I joined Alpha Hour in July 2024. 2024. I became very consistent, you know, every dawn I'll wake up and pray and, you know, trust God to change my life, because I had wanted to travel again, but I thought there wasn't any hope because I didn't have anyone to, you know, sponsor me to travel, and I didn't have any the financial means to do that. So, you know, I decided to pray on this altar, take my spiritual life seriously, get to know God for myself and not through the eyes of someone, you know. So being consistent on this altar, you know, I wrote down my Jabez prayer request, and by the grace of God, as I am giving this testimony out, I am in Germany, Hamburg, and how I even got here is by the grace of God. You know, God touched the heart of my friend, you know, to help me travel. She took care of everything, you know. I didn't pay for anything. She paid for everything, you know. So I just want to say thank you, Jesus, for everything that you have started on my Jabez prayer request. I know by the grace of God, whatever that you have started in my life, you will bring it to an expected end. Thank you so much, Pastor Elvis, for allowing yourself to be used by God to change the lives of myself and then my brothers and sisters. Thank you so much. May God bless you. May God enlarge your territories and all that. Thank you so much, Pastor Elvis. Thank you so much, Lady Mercy. Thank you so much to Aya Boys. Aya. Thank you so much. May God bless you. May God enlarge your territories.